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7: 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Welcome back. Final few minutes left for us here on this Monday night edition of Sports Nightly. Coming up tomorrow night on the show, we will have our Nebraska Volleyball Coaches Show with John Baylor, Danny Busboom Kelly. Got a big week ahead for the Huskers. And then we will hear from Fred Hoiberg, the head basketball coach, as they get set to take on their first exhibition contest on Friday. And then we also have a press conference report from the coordinators tomorrow as well.
8: Do we have enough time for all this?
7: I don't know. We'll figure it out.
8: St. Louis is good, too. The team they're playing on Friday, a tournament team, won a tournament game last year. They have elite shooting. They have some of the best shooters in the A-10 and in the country. Fred mentioned today they're an elite cutting team. They're going to test them. Beneath the free throw line, their movement defensively. So a lot of the bare bones of their defensive philosophy are going to be tested right away with St. Louis. So,
7: and then Wednesday we'll have picks and we'll have the Blitz and the Football Coaches Show. You heard Kyle say Jeep Wade going to be the guest this week. Riley Van Poppel is the Cornhusker conversation. So, and then no shows for us Thursday, Friday.
8: What is that about?
7: Well, you'll be calling a basketball game, so that's all right. But my parents are coming up.
8: Oh.
7: And
8: are they going to the basketball game?
7: Yes, they are. They're
8: going to the football
7: huge
8: game?
7: Basketball people. Going to the football game, so they're going to take it all in. And what else? Oh, they're going to go to the Cornhusker kickoff.
8: Okay, they're going to experience that.
7: Yep. So So we've got a big few days here with the Cooties.
8: Baseball is playing Creighton on Friday, too, for fall ball. So if you're in that area and you don't have a ticket to basketball, you can go to Haymarket and watch baseball play Creighton.
7: Lots going on.
8: Which that was announced today, the basketball time against Creighton, which I don't remember. I think it was 12 on TNT. That's December 5th. So we'll get more of those times, I think, tomorrow.
7: Yes.
8: For the rest of the men's basketball schedule.
7: So that'll be fun. It's here. It is here. I'm excited. Love. I like November. I know we're not in November yet. And
8: yeah,
7: October's
8: our
7: birthday month.
8: We got Halloween first.
7: But I like when it's crossover season.
8: What are you for Halloween this year?
7: I don't really do Halloween.
8: Does Sonny dress up for Halloween?
7: What? It's Jim, right? Jim Briggs?
8: Yeah.
7: Where's
8: Jim,
7: he been?
8: Jim, if you're out
7: he
8: there.
7: He normally sends us Halloween costumes. Maybe we can use the ones from last year.
8: Do we still have them?
7: Yeah, they're in my office in the drawer.
8: You got a lot of things that you keep back there. Like
7: I know.
8: What are those candies we used to, the Hi-Chews?
7: Hi-Chews, which
8: we had like 7,000 of them.
7: Shane, Dr. J, we are officially out of Hi-Chews.
8: Wow, you're putting in the order, huh? He's not Amazon, he's a human being.
7: He sent them for my birthday last year.
8: Okay, but it's not your birthday.
7: But
8: you just go to him when you need stuff?
7: It's coming up in 2 weeks.
8: Shane, I need a new slow cooker, too.
7: It's 2 weeks away. But that lasted us for a while, and the volleyball coaches love the Hi-Chews.
8: You're feeding DBK and the coaches.
7: And,
8: so
7: yes,
8: just think about that
7: coaches.
8: When you get them.
7: Yes. I'm in November. Yeah, 2 weeks from tomorrow is my birthday.
8: Oh, so close enough. Close enough.
7: All right. Well, that's going to do it for us. Thanks to Maddie Mills. Camden was here earlier. He left early. Kyle's going to dock his pay.
8: Talk to his supervisor.
7: Duke's here with us as well. So that's going to do it for us. But we'll be back again tomorrow night. We'll have an hour of Sports Nightly and then the Nebraska Volleyball Coaches Show coming up in the 7 o'clock hour. Have a great night. We'll talk to you tomorrow night.
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12: ABC News, I'm Dave Packard. The U.S. has moved a dozen B-1 bombers from an air base in the U.K. where they had been based for attacks against Iran. A source telling ABC News the redeployment was not planned. The move comes after five men were arrested last week near the base on suspicion of preparing a terrorist attack and explosives offenses. A violent student protest at Cornell University calling for sexual assault prevention as the university deals with fallout over its handling of gang rape allegations against seven fraternity members from a 2024 incident.
13: Vandals smashing the glass doors of the administration building and sending a message in spray paint saying in part, rapists are protected.
14: No justice, no peace.
13: The case is now in the hands of the state attorney general's office, which has already

0: reached out to Jane Doe's attorney.
1: ABC's Aaron Kutursky. The Pentagon announcing that Nedel Hassan, who was sentenced to death for the 2009 mass shooting at Fort Hood that killed 13 people and wounded 32 others, will be executed by firing squad. This is ABC News. PepsiCo is voluntarily recalling 122,000 cases of Gatorade in 30 states over undeclared food dyes. The FDA notes the side effects of these dyes could include a mild rash or allergic type asthma. Some American cities are more cyclist-friendly than others.
2: The top cities in America for biking are as diverse as America itself. Number one, New York City. That's understandable. Then Boise, Idaho. Then New Orleans, Jersey City, and fifth, Irvine, California. The transportation company Streetlight says the least biking is done in Texas cities and also in Las Vegas. On average, it says we Americans bike 23 miles a year. Wayne Cabot, ABC News.
1: A new Pan America study shows that there were nearly 12,000 book bans in public schools over the past year, the highest number since tracking started 5 years ago. Many of the bans are in Texas and Florida, and for the second straight year, the most banned author, Stephen King. Dave Packer, ABC News.
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12: From the Platte Valley Bank Weather Center, I'm meteorologist Paul Trombley. Lows dip down to about 51 tonight under clear skies, northwesterly winds 5 to 10 miles per hour. Daytime highs approaching 88 tomorrow. Lots of sunshine. Clear skies tomorrow night. Lows level off around 48. Clear skies and dry Wednesday and Thursday. Low 80s Wednesday. Upper 70s by Thursday. Currently 75.
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16: Hey, thanks for joining us on a Monday night. We know you got lots of things to do, and the fact that you check in with America at Night, coast to coast, it is truly an honor. The text messages is up, 1-844-2-McGraw, 1-844-262-4729. We've got some phone calls and text messages and all that throughout the night. A little bit later on, we're going to talk to a former Democratic insider who has written a book. There's a number of books about party insiders who have soured on their party. A couple of Democrats and a couple of Republicans. We're going to talk to Lindy Lee, who was a Democratic operative who has written a book about how the party collapsed and the party betrayed their own ideals. We'll get into that a little bit later on in the show. But right now, though, every Monday, we check in with Scott McFarland, who is our go-to newsman. Scott, welcome back to the show. Thanks for checking in.
17: Hey, McGraw, good evening.
16: It's a sprint to the finish line, and Donald Trump is doing his part, and who thought he would have to spend time tonight in Grand Island, Nebraska, to get out the vote in Nebraska that hasn't gone red, I think, since, I don't know who, Bob Kerry back in the 1980s, 1990s? What's going on here?
17: Very strong Bob Kerry pull by you, by the way. I want to give you some flowers for that one. In Grand Island, Nebraska, which isn't even the swing part of Nebraska. Nebraska actually has a battleground race in the Omaha area, but Grand Island is actually in Hall County, Nebraska, which Trump won by 30 points in 2024. So what's at play here? I mean, there is a statewide U.S. Senate race to protect for Republicans. They thought that seat was safe, but there's a challenger who's giving the incumbent a bit of a run for his money. But I think in the macro sense, McGraw, the battlefield is shifting in the final 29 days before the election. If Trump is spending time in Texas, which he will again on Wednesday in San Antonio, if he's in Nebraska, if he's been in Alabama, that gives you an indication, not just of where he can draw a crowd, that's fine, but where they want to deploy this resource as a party. It's a game of triage politically here, and they seem to have moved off of North Carolina. They may be less inclined to send him to Michigan. Now they have him in Nebraska and Texas. And to me, that's a better read of the playing field than any poll will show you.
16: Yeah, I was actually thinking of William Jennings Bryan, but I couldn't think of it that fast, so I pulled out Bob Kerry, if that gives me any more cred. So you look at where he's been, and you want to send him to where he can do the most good. But they're in trouble in Georgia. They pulled money out of Georgia. They're in trouble in North Carolina. They pulled money out of North Carolina. They're spending gobs of money in Kansas and gobs of money in Texas. So I don't know whether or not people believe the polls, but you believe the actions of the Republican Party. They're in serious damage control, and they're doing things they don't want to be doing 1 month before the election.
17: Don't believe the polls. Believe where they spend their money and believe where they spend their time. And yeah, when the money has been pulled out of North Carolina, it appears they redirected money out of Georgia and they've pushed it elsewhere. And those are not firewall states for Republicans. They actually can afford to lose North Carolina and have Democrats hold Georgia and still maintain a majority. So they may want to just build firewalls elsewhere. They still want to spend money in Iowa to hold that seat. They certainly want to spend money in Kansas, where they have a dead heat of a race, according to those polls, between the incumbent Roger Marshall and the Democrat Adam Hamilton. But they also got to make sure Nebraska doesn't get away from them, that states like South Carolina, Mississippi, even South Dakota don't get away from them, because then if those things go, there's no chance of preserving the majority, and it looks like there'd be a deep deficit for Trump to face in his final 2 years.
16: Yeah, there's a lot of places they're trying to defend in a year in which it was supposed to be preferable for Republicans. But what's going on in New Hampshire? Democrats are having a hard time in New Hampshire. What's going on up there?
17: In New Hampshire, you have a couple of unique dynamics. First of all,

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12: From the Platte Valley Bank Weather Center, I'm meteorologist Paul Trombley. Lows dip down to about 51 tonight under clear skies, northwesterly winds 5 to 10 miles per hour. Daytime highs approaching 88 tomorrow, lots of sunshine. Clear skies tomorrow night, lows level off around 48. Clear skies and dry Wednesday and Thursday, low 80s, Wednesday upper 70s by Thursday. Currently it's 84 degrees.

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0: outbreak. Annie Jacobson was on the show a couple weeks ago and told of this exact story. There are several unknowns right now, including, was this really an accident? Do Russian officials, are they being as forthcoming as they should be? Was this ordinary work, or was this something more devious? We'll just have to wait and find out. But as of now, that is all we know. So, according to health experts and government officials, the bottom line is this. They want to see more information from Russia, especially what this diagnosis was of this scientist. And they want to know if anybody else has been infected. So, that's basically what we know as of right now. She's in quarantine. No one else has been affected. But again, how much stock do we put in what Russia is saying? We will just have to wait and see it out. But that's everything we know as of now. All right, that's going to do it for us for hour number one. Stay right there. Coming up next hour, Lindy Lee. She was a Democratic operative and ran out of the party screaming and wrote a book about the power, the betrayal, and the party collapse. Former Democratic insider's account. We'll talk with her next. Our executive director is Alex Hinton. Our engineer tonight is Richard Good. I'm McGraw-Milhaven, and this is America at Night on Westwood One.
1: 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I'm Scott Foster, inviting Rural Radio listeners to join me on an unforgettable Hawaiian Islands adventure, January 30th through February 8th. 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
6: ABC News, I'm Dave Packer. 20 student organizations hosted a protest today at Cornell University calling for sexual assault prevention. This is records we reviewed reveal that some of the fraternity brothers later accused of sexual assault there attempted to contain the allegations in the weeks following the incident, apparently worried about their reputations on campus. Former American Idol contestant Caleb Flint sentenced to life behind bars by an Ohio court. He was convicted of murdering his wife, Ashley. Before sentencing, he spoke to his children.
7: I have so many thoughts and dreams of raising you and seeing you grow up to be mighty women of God. But unfortunately, I can't. That's why I'm sorry.
6: The Supreme Court today hearing a major climate change case. Officials in Boulder, Colorado want ExxonMobil and Suncor Energy to foot the bill for increased government spending to address costs from the effects of climate change. This is ABC News. Former Congressman Dennis Hastert has died. He was the longest-serving Republican House Speaker. Late in life, Hastert was accused of molesting high school athletes during his career as a teacher in the 1960s and 70s. Hastert was 84. The head of Tennessee's prison system is resigning following the botched execution of Krista Pike.
8: This is Jim Ryan. Frank Strada was hired to lead Tennessee's prisons after supervising executions in the Arizona correctional system. Under Strada, three lethal injections in that state ran into problems when prison staff were unable to insert IV lines into the inmates' arms. Lawyers for Krista Pike say the needle used on their client pierced the skin and muscle of her arm instead of the artery, delivering enough pentobarbital to knock her out, but not enough to kill her. Jim Ryan, ABC News.
6: NASA and SpaceX are targeting no earlier than Wednesday for the Crew 12 currently on board the International Space Station to return to Earth. I'm Dave Packer, ABC News.
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16: From the Platte Valley Bank Weather Center, I'm meteorologist Paul Trombley. Lows dip down to about 51 tonight under clear skies, northwesterly winds, 5 to 10 miles per hour. Daytime highs approaching 88 tomorrow, lots of sunshine. Clear skies tomorrow night, lows level off around 48. Clear skies and dry Wednesday and Thursday, low 80s, Wednesday, upper 70s by Thursday. Right now, it's 79 degrees.
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0: America at Night, that's right. McGraw-Milhaven here, and looking forward to tonight's conversation. There are a number of books out there that are written from operatives, political operatives, who have seen how the sausage is made, and they have run out screaming. Evan Barker has written a book called Nothing Left, Confessions of a Democratic Operative. He was a Democrat and ran out and wrote a book about how bad it is. Sarah Longwell was a Republican, saw the inside, and ran out screaming and wrote How to Eat an Elephant. And our guest this hour, Lindy Lee, is a former Democratic insider, fundraiser, who saw what was going on, and she had to pen a book. The book is called Unburdened, a former Democratic insider's shocking account of political power, betrayal, and party collapse. And that book, Unburdened, now sits on the New York Times bestseller list. Lindy Lee, welcome to America at Night. Thanks for joining us.
18: I am so happy to be here. Thank you for having me.
0: Oh, my goodness. I'm thrilled that you are here. First of all, congratulations on the book. It's not easy getting a book on the New York Times bestseller list, so congratulations.
18: Thank you. It's a dream come true. I didn't expect it, but I'm very honored. It's a really, I'm a writer, so this is my, this is the ultimate thing for me.
0: Let's take it all the way back. You were a Democrat, and you ran for office, and you had a prowess for fundraising. Is that correct?
18: That is indeed. I was 24 when I ran, so I was very starry-eyed and naive. I've learned a lot since then, but I went in thinking that I could help heal our country, and I came out battered and ragged.
0: Before you made your switch, right, you were a Democrat. You grew up, you were born and raised, I believe, out of the country. You're not native to, you're not American-born. But
18: I'm from England, actually. Yeah,
0: England.
18: I moved
0: okay,
18: to England, yeah. The United States, yeah. Sheffield, England.
0: Okay, and so what? Why did you think you were a Democrat, or were you a Democrat, or take me why you chose to become a Democrat and run as a Democrat?
18: There was never really a choice for me. I come from Philadelphia, that's where I'm from, and the default position is Democrat. You either were a conservative Democrat, which is what I was, or a liberal Democrat, but it wasn't really a choice. And then I went into Princeton. I attended Princeton University and became the first woman to be class president all 4 years, so my political affiliation was really important, and I had to reflect that in the student body, which was overwhelmingly liberal.
0: Did you feel like you had to be a Democrat?
18: It didn't even occur to me that I had another choice. That was the thing. Like, it didn't even, I knew it was conservative. Everybody knew that I was conservative, you know, like I was on the conservative side of the Democrat Party. But I never thought that I could be Republican. It was just so overwhelmingly blue. You know, it's like, it's almost like Amish country. It's like there's no other alternative. It just didn't even occur to me. I think you have to consider that the voter registration where I live is 7-1, 8-1. So
0: the Democratic Party is breaking up just like the Republican Party. When you refer to the Democrats, are you talking to the progressives or the more blue dog Democrats, or what are you talking about when you see the campus of Princeton?
18: Well, it's been a number of years, unfortunately, since I was in college. I know, getting older. But back in the day when I was there, it wasn't like this. If it were like it was today, I would not be a part of it. Okay, so when I joined, it was during the Clinton era. When I was first a Democrat, it was like middle of the road, social conservatism, don't ask, don't tell, like really conservative stuff, like welfare reform, financial prosperity, balancing the budget. That was conservative stuff, you know, conservative principle, something I could get behind. And things started taking a turn for the worst, I would say, with Obama. I think he was a catalyst for this. I coined the term. I think he was responsible for the wokeification of the Democratic Party.
0: Interesting. So you think Clinton was what there was a place for you in the Democratic Party when Clinton was in office.
18: Absolutely.
0: Interesting.
18: In fact, if it were still the Clinton Party, I don't know if I would have left, because I'm most of all a social. I'm actually I'm very socially conservative and I'm fiscally conservative. And there was room for that, I believe, in the 1990s, although I was a kid, but there was room for that.
0: Yeah.
18: Now there's no room for that.
0: When you came out, what's been the reaction to your friends?

0: in the book. He has not responded. but in terms of other people, so when I first left the party, the backlash was gruesome. Like, Ashley Biden threatened to sue me, a very popular Democratic governor, everybody knows, removed me from my state official, my commissioner position. I was a state commissioner of the Commonwealth of Pennsylvania. He booted me off. The DNC evicted me. It was a very severe excommunication. I've actually been stunned at the lack of venom this time around. I think they finally realized, okay, she's telling the truth. We should just keep our heads down and hope she goes away.
1: Lindy Lee is our guest. Hold that thought. Lots more to get to. The book is called Unburdened. Now sits on the New York Times bestseller list. A former Democratic insider's shocking account of political power, betrayal, and collapse. Lindy Lee, hold that thought. I want to get to your insights and your thoughts and what you saw on your way to the 2024 political nomination of Kamala Harris. We'll get to all that here in a second. America at Night, back in a moment.
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0: This is America at Night with McGraw-Milhaven.
1: All right, we got voicemail straight ahead. We got phone calls straight ahead. Lots going on in the world. Fascinating conversation with Lindy Lee. That is a fascinating account of inside the Democratic 2024 election. Holy mackerel, that was bombs all over the place. That was really interesting. All right, stay right there. We're going to have open phones next hour, text messages, voicemails. One programming note I'd mentioned earlier, Ari Emanuel, that book, Roll the Calls, on the New York Times bestseller list, debuted at number 2. He's going to be on the show tomorrow to talk about his life. Started out as a severe dyslexia and became one of those powerful super agents in all of Hollywood. Anybody see the TV show Entourage? He was the Jeremy Piven character. He was Ari Gold. That's right, Ari Emanuel. The real Ari Gold is going to be joining us tomorrow night. Stay right there. Open phones next hour. Alex Hinton, our executive director. Our engineer tonight is Richard Good. I'm McGraw-Milhaven, and this is America at Night on Westwood One.
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7: ABC News, I'm Dave Packer. The U.S. Air Force has now pulled all of its bombers from a key U.K. airbase where they had been based for attacks against Iran. The move comes after 5 men were arrested last week near the base on suspicion of preparing a terrorist attack and explosives offenses. The FBI arresting a real estate agent in Los Angeles. She's accused of spying for the Chinese government. They say she had the Taiwanese president's son and family under surveillance. United States Central California attorney Bill Asaley.
8: There is a concern of what China is doing within the U.S. on our soil, and we are going to be very aggressive in investigating and prosecuting all that conduct.
7: Former American Idol contestant Caleb Flynn, sentenced to life in prison without parole for his wife's murder in Ohio. During a rally in Nebraska tonight, President Trump signed an order to allow the use of red-dyed tax-free diesel fuel, usually only allowed in farm equipment, to be used on the road. This is ABC News. Former Prince Andrew has filed legal action challenging the warrants that authorized searches at 2 of his homes as part of the police investigation into his ties to the late sex offender Jeffrey Epstein. While the debate over automated license plate readers is underway, Texas is making it harder to get information on flock cameras.
9: More difficult and much more expensive. Local and state law enforcement agencies have begun to charge a fee for records on their flock camera systems. The Texas Tribune quotes a privacy watchdog as saying that the Fort Worth suburb of North Richland Hills is demanding $2.3 million for information about the city's AI-powered flock cameras.
7: ABC's Jim Ryan. The University of Arizona is freezing its tuition and fees for all undergraduate and grad students, pointing to affordability. Other schools have also frozen tuition, including Purdue, Connecticut's public school system, New York's SUNY campuses, and public universities across Texas. Dave Packer, ABC News.
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8: From the Platte Valley Bank Weather Center, I'm meteorologist Paul Trombley. Lows dip down to about 51 tonight under clear skies, northwesterly winds, 5 to 10 miles per hour. Daytime highs approaching 88 tomorrow. Lots of sunshine. Clear skies tomorrow night, lows level off around 48. Clear skies and dry Wednesday and Thursday, low 80s. Wednesday, upper 70s by Thursday. Currently 66.
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7: Let's go back to the phones. 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Thanks for joining us.
8: I'm so sorry. Give me 2 seconds. Okay, there we are. thanks for taking my call. I appreciate it.
7: Yep, you betcha. Thanks for calling.
8: So I wanted to just talk about for everybody out there, the Iran necessity, the war necessity, mm-hmm. and gas prices. It's going to make a big difference, I think, in a lot of people's minds if they knew, you know, what's going on. So I just asked AI, and anybody can do it. How long does it take to get from zero enrichment to 60% enrichment of uranium? I just asked. It told me. You can. I used AI and Google. And it said it could take forever. Depends on how many centrifuges you have. So then I asked it, okay, so how many centrifuges do we believe or the world believes that Iran has? And they said 30 to 35,000. So then I asked it, okay, so we know 5% is necessary for enrichment, is necessary for nuclear power, right? Anything over that is not for nuclear power. It's for something else. So then the people, when they met with our two guys, they said they had enough at 60% for 11 nuclear bombs. 11. So then I asked, so now knowing that you have 30,000 to 35,000.

0: because that's what it told me. How long would it take to get from 60% to 90%? 90% is what's necessary for a nuclear bomb. And they said it would just be like weeks. It said 1 week to 5 weeks. And so that's why it was necessary. Okay, so there's that. And then, you know, of course we're going to go through some pain with the gas prices, okay? So because we took a large producer off of the market. We stopped all their ships. And it's a global market. Everyone needs to understand that. Calm down.
1: Well, but hold on a second. Hold on a second. I don't know what AI said. I believe you, for argument's sake. I believe you, what AI said. But I do know what President Trump said. President Trump said back in February that we took care of the nuclear issue with Iran. And that we bombed. Yes, he did. Yes, he did.
0: No, the first he time. He said that, yes.
1: Yes, yes. So, no, well, there's no but. I mean, he said it. So, it is, I'm just, I'm just arguing.
0: Equations.
1: I'm just telling you what.
0: Leader.
1: I'm just telling you what President Trump said. President Trump said he bombed them, that we bombed them and we took care of the nuclear issue.
0: Like 2 years.
1: Okay. Hold on a second. Then 6 months later, he decided to start this current situation, right? And so you would think if we bombed them out of existence 6 months ago and now we have to go in again and do it. My question is this. If that is all true, that they've got 30,000 centrifuges and they're only a few weeks away from a nuclear bomb, then why aren't we sending troops in?
0: We're not doing that. No, why not? You don't want that either, do you?
1: Now that we have air control, we
0: can literally stand over with satellites and just watch it. And if they send something in, bomb it again.
1: That's what we were doing until President Trump decided to go all in on this deal. Now he's half in and half out. Are you in or you out? And so if you're telling me, listen to me, Steve. I'm just following what the man said, okay? And I'll give you the last word, okay? If they have their 30,000 centrifuges and they're only a few weeks away from having 11 nuclear bombs and all that stuff, if they're that close, then you can't say, hey, they can reconstitute it in a matter of weeks, but then say when we bomb them, it takes 2 years to come back, and then say we can monitor them at every time. Which is it? Are they weeks away? Or are they years away? And or we have to monitor them for the rest of our lives, which seems like an awful burden for all of this. And if we bleed them dry, the minute we agree or they agree to capitulate, right? And we let them up from our sanctions, then once they get healthy again, they can start reconstituting the nuclear weapons. So it seems like we're kind of arguing both sides of the coin here. Steve, last
0: either
1: word.
0: Agree, they're either going to agree to have us in there watching every effing thing they do. They want to make a great country? Great.
1: Hopefully we had that. We had that with Obama, and no one believed him.
0: Hopefully, that's because he was allowing them to enrich uranium. That's why. That was just stupid. Of course that's what they're going to do. They
1: Nobody
0: didn't
1: trusted
0: enrich
1: him.
0: It to 90%. Oh, this is what I didn't say.
1: Go ahead. Oh, did he hang up? We didn't hang up on him, did we? Oh, yeah. Look, I get your point, but which is it? Which is it? He said when we first went in and bombed, and we knocked off their whatever, and we bombed him, and he said, fine, we took care of it. Okay, fine. Then he's back six months later. And if it can reconstitute, and if they're days away, 6 months, months later, then we have to go in and get it. Well, nobody wants to send in troops. Well, what are we doing then? I mean, because if they can reconstitute in days, then it's so critical that we stop this, and we have to take Karg Island and put up with high gas prices, well, then let's just, what are we going to do? We're going to nickel and dime them for the next 20 years? And then we're going to agree to something with a country we haven't agreed with anything they've said in 50 years. Which is it? Do we trust them or do we not trust them? David in San Francisco, welcome to America Tonight. Actually, you know what, David? Hold that thought. No, David, I don't want to get you on, even though we're up against the break. If I bring you now, I won't have enough time. I don't want to give you the proper amount of time to upset me. I don't want to cut you off. By the way, a quick note about the Supreme Court today. The Supreme Court passed on a lower court ruling. There was a high school in, Michigan, I think, that there were some kids who went to school with a Let's Go Brandon sweatshirt. The school said, nope, not good enough. Take it off. The mom sued, saying you were infringing on my child's freedom of speech rights. And the lower court said, no. The schools can reasonably prohibit sweatshirts since they were of vulgar speech. She went all the way up to the Supreme Court. The Supreme Court said, we're not going to take the case. Let the lower court ruling stand. So therefore, high schools can tell students not to wear Let's Go Brandon sweatshirts, which I thought was kind of interesting. What about LGBTQ things or MAGA hats or things like that? Are those also considered that? That opens up a whole other can of worms. So we're just getting started. More phone calls, more text messages, more voicemails. Straight ahead, America at Night, back in a moment.
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20: From the Platte Valley Bank Weather Center, I'm meteorologist Paul Trombley. Lows dip down to about 51 tonight under clear skies, northwesterly winds, 5 to 10 miles per hour. Daytime highs approaching 88 tomorrow. Lots of sunshine. Clear skies tomorrow night, lows level off around 48. Clear skies and dry Wednesday and Thursday, low 80s. Wednesday, upper 70s by Thursday. Currently 66.

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8: ABC News, I'm Dave Packer. The U.S. closely tracking a fatal case of suspected pneumonic plague linked to a research facility in Russia.
9: Officials in Russia say people who came in contact with the infected lab worker are now being observed. That group reportedly includes dozens of people. The good news is authorities say those people have shown no symptoms and no other infections have been reported.
8: ABC's Karen Waugh campaigning for incumbent Senator Pete Ricketts. President Trump in Nebraska tonight announcing an executive order intended to lower fuel costs. Tax-free so-called red dye diesel, normally limited to farm use, will now be available to fuel trucks and other on-road vehicles. At Cornell University, 20 student organizations holding a protest today calling for sexual assault prevention as the university deals with fallout over its handling of gang rape allegations against 7 fraternity members from a 2024 incident. 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It's naturally occurring and could be a key ingredient in the energy of the future.
10: 7 years ago, Abilene Christian University in West Texas asked the Department of Energy for some lithium-enriched salt. Now it's arrived.
11: This salt delivery was over 2 tons of salt.
10: Dr. Rusty Towell heads the school's energy lab, which is building an experimental nuclear power plant.
11: It's the salt that we'll put inside the nuclear reactor to circulate and move the heat from the core to the heat exchanger.
10: The salt is superheated to liquid form and then used instead of water to cool the reactor. Jim Ryan, ABC News.
8: Starbucks is facing a lawsuit over claims that the protein drinks labeled sugar-free may actually contain more sugar than a Reese's peanut butter cup. Starbucks says sugar in the drinks comes from the protein-boosted milk and that it doesn't add any more sugar. Alex Ovechkin says this will be his final season in the NHL. This is 22nd with the Washington Capitals. Dave Packer, ABC News.
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12: From the Platte Valley Bank Weather Center, I'm meteorologist Paul Trombley. Lows dip down to about 51 overnight under clear skies. Winds out of the west, 5 to 10 miles per hour. Mainly sunny skies Tuesday. High temperatures reach up to 88. Clear skies Tuesday night. Lows dip down to about 48. Sunny skies and dry Wednesday and Thursday. Low 80s Wednesday. Upper 70s by Thursday. Currently 55.

0: We are Red Eye Radio. He is Eric Carlin. I'm Gary McNamara. Good morning. Evangelist, author, and psychologist James Dobson who did the interview with Ted Bundy. Before he was on the day he was executed, by the way.
1: Mm-hmm.
0: Same day the death row interview. And you know, Dobson also was playing basketball with Pete Maravich, Pistol Pete, when he died.
1: Mm.
0: They were playing together, I think, at a church gym or something.
1: Mm.
0: So yeah, you saw Jim Baker died.
1: Yeah,
0: evangelist Jim Baker, 86.
1: Right.
0: You know, he probably had the evangelist comeback of the century. you could still see him on. Was it recently or was it? Are they still playing the repeats of the other guy? Who's the other guy? I can't think of the other guy's name.
1: Mm.
0: Oh, I got mine blank here. But he came back. I mean, he used to promote basically prosperity theology, he called it.
1: Mm-hmm. Right.
0: And then he became really into the whole survivalist mentality and the end of days and the world. So he sold survivalist products.
1: Yeah.
0: I mean, it's just like this guy just reinvented himself over and over again. And a lot of people may be too young, but when him and Tammy Faye were together, I mean, it was like a televangelist sideshow at a circus.
1: It almost didn't seem real. It almost seemed like you were watching a TV show.
0: Like it was.
1: Except TV shows don't have that much makeup.
0: Like it was an SNL bit.
1: Yeah. No, it really was.
0: And then he went to prison, like, for, what, 5 years, six years, something like that?
1: Tammy Faye passed away back in 2007.
0: Yeah.
1: But when they were on together, it seemed like a television show or a movie.
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7: From the Platte Valley Bank Weather Center, I'm meteorologist Megan Mulford. Lows dip down to about 51 overnight under clear skies. Winds out of the west, 5 to 10 miles an hour. Daytime highs approaching 88 Tuesday. Lots of sunshine. Lows dip down to about 48 Tuesday night. Clear skies. Lots of sunshine and dry Wednesday and Thursday. Low 80s Wednesday, upper 70s by Thursday. Currently 55.
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0: We are Red Eye Radio. He's Eric Carlin. I'm Gary McNamara. So, with all the criticism I have for the administration and Republicans in general for not being more conservative, I still have no choice, and I don't need an excitement level. You don't need to excite me. I'm going to vote.
1: Right.
0: I'm going to vote Republican across the board.
1: Yeah.
0: Because
1: no way I'm voting the other way.
0: You got it.
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8: From the Platte Valley Bank Weather Center, I'm meteorologist Megan Mulford. Lows dip down to about 51 overnight under clear skies. Winds out of the west, 5 to 10 miles an hour. Daytime highs approaching 88 Tuesday. Lots of sunshine. Lows dip down to about 48 Tuesday night. Clear skies. Lots of sunshine and dry Wednesday and Thursday. Low 80s Wednesday, upper 70s by Thursday. Right now, 52.
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0: be safe in your little red state, but where are you going to go with it long term? And what are you actually going to promote? And I'm telling you, as long as you stick, these mayors stick by, well, we believe that a man can be a woman when a man says so, then you never have credibility on any issue to me.
1: Right. Well, you know, and again, going back to, you know, improving the economy, by writing every family a check.
0: Right. How are you going to do it? It's going to be interesting to see the pushback on Kate Wilson.
1: Well, because you then have to get
0: into Seattle.
1: Right. About, yeah. And then you have to get into the discussion of how an economy actually works. The left doesn't want to do that.
0: No. Yeah. How does an economy work?
1: We want to improve your life, make things good. We're only for good things. We're not for bad things. Okay. All right. Okay. Generic politician.
0: Generic party. Didn't we have that already in 2024?
1: I think we did. They had white t-shirts with black lettering that just said political party.
0: We're against bad things. We're against things that are wrong.
1: Yeah. Never explaining exactly what those things might be. Yeah, it is laughable. It becomes...
0: It's like remember No Labels? For God's sakes. For God's sakes.
1: They have meetings with closed doors.
0: Meetings with closed doors. The No Labels party. Yeah. It was basically... We want to be the bigger BS party. We're not going to tell you what we're going to... Remember, they actually said that.
1: We don't want to tell you because then you'll criticize it.
0: Right. We don't want to tell you...
1: So you don't want to have a debate?
0: We don't want to tell you where we stand on the issues, because if we tell you where we stand on the issues, you might disagree with us.
1: Right.
0: So we're just going to be the party of pretend.
1: Right.
0: And the party of pretend has pulled in a bipartisan group of both Democrats and Republicans to pretend that they're a political party that will not take a position
1: yes.
0: on any issue.
1: Yeah. We want good things. We want to do away with bad things. Vote for us. We're the non-issues party.
0: God, it was ridiculous.
1: Yeah, it really was. The No Labels party. Well, because what they said was, we don't want to tell you what we stand for, because then people will start labeling.
0: Right.
1: And we're no labels.
0: We're no
1: remember?
0: Labels, right.
1: We're the no labels. We don't want labels. We are against labels.
0: And you just wonder, when they had their closed-door meetings, did anybody stand up and go, you people are a bunch of damn idiots.
1: Oh, man,
0: You're like children pretending, well, we want to have a political party that will appeal to everyone, so we're not going to tell you what we stand for.
1: I would have paid $5 American to be in any of those meetings.
0: Wow. Maybe a million Canadian?
1: I'm not paying any Canadian dollars.
0: Okay.
1: Ever. Sorry. I'm against that.
0: No, seriously, I would have loved
1: trying to buy a house on Lake America. You take that back, Mr. McNamara, whatever your name is.
0: Did you see?
1: Because that is your real
0: did
1: name.
0: Did you see the? It was on. It went viral yesterday. Mm. It was. It showed because the Bills lost in New England.
1: Oh yeah.
0: And Drake May's our quarterback.
1: Yeah.
0: And somebody had a new map and it was Lake Erie. It said Lake May.
1: Yeah.
0: Oh my gosh.
1: Yeah.
0: But yeah, you know that's how. And that's why I don't expect anything from these mayors, because what are you going to get on the national level? How are you going to fight the DSA? Schumer couldn't win the DSA. Pelosi couldn't win against the DSA.
1: No.
0: Mayors of red states are going to start the movement. By the way, if I'm wrong on this, I will be the happiest person on the planet to say, wow, they're actually going more conservative and they're actually impacting the party.

0: We are Red Eye Radio. He's Eric Carlin. I'm Gary McNamara. You know, Trump was out at the at his rally in Ohio the other day, railing against Fox News, and you know, so are his sons. I mean, I forgot which one was railing against Fox News the other day, or I was watching. Maybe it was an ad for Newsmax or something.
1: Okay,
0: saying don't watch Fox News.
1: Oh wow!
0: But as I see, the Trump's just blasting Fox News. Then the news yesterday: Caroline Leavitt signs on with Fox.
1: Wow.
0: Awkward.
1: Yeah. It's, you know, it's the back and forth. I don't watch a lot of Fox News.
0: Neither
1: I watch clips.
0: Yeah.
1: Because I don't have cable. But, you know, I don't have anything against it. It's not my thing, but I don't need to create a war with Fox News. But then again, I'm not the president.
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9: From the Platte Valley Bank Weather Center, I'm meteorologist Megan Mulford. Lows level off around 51. Overnight, under clear skies, winds out of the west, 5 to 10 miles an hour. Daytime highs approaching 88 Tuesday, mainly clear. Lows dip down to about 48 Tuesday night, clear skies. Ample sunshine and dry Wednesday and Thursday. Low 80s Wednesday, upper 70s by Thursday. Currently, it's 58 degrees.
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0: Yeah, no,
1: I'll never forget with that. Yeah. You know, when that was like blame everything, but
0: right.
1: You know, but me and
0: yeah.
1: But you think about it. I mean, you know, that was unbelievable when he was again representing himself in court.
0: Oh my gosh.
1: And confronting the witnesses.
0: Yeah.
1: I mean, that was some of the most bizarre with an incredible confidence.
0: Yeah.
1: You know, that he was going to win. And
0: right.
1: It's like, you're not going to win.
0: Right.
1: One wonders if that would have happened with what we have with DNA technology today.
0: Yeah.
1: Whether he would have done that or just pleaded guilty.
0: Right. Yeah.
1: Because that's the point now with DNA. You can't beat it.
0: Well, you know, with Brian Kilberger, they found it through 23andMe or one of the ancestry sites.
1: Yeah.
0: And it was a relative that basically, and it wasn't his DNA they found at his father's house. When he had gone back to his father's house, his father drove, and they drove back to his father's house, and he was there. It's actually his father's DNA that they got out of the trash there at that house. But that matched and showed it to be the paternal DNA of a paternal line of the DNA that was found at the scene, which could only be Brian Kilberger. And that was it. That was the death knell. And
1: that's considered now, and it wasn't even probably 10 years ago, but it's considered legit science now.
0: Oh, yeah. No, there are the DNA, if you think about how many people they have in a lab right now that are part of the investigation, there are specialists that work in DNA that work through companies like 23andMe and everything else. So if they find it, it could be a cousin. It could be, in this case, a father. It could be, you know, a number of people that aren't you, if you're the killer, that leads to finding the information they need to connect the killer to the crime. And I think it's certainly great technology and has changed everything when it comes to investigations.
1: We are Red Eye Radio.
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1: We are Red Eye Radio. He is Eric Carlin. I'm Gary McNamara. Good morning. Evangelist, author, and psychologist James Dobson who did the interview with Ted Bundy.
0: Yeah.
1: Before he was on the day he was executed, by the way,
0: mm-hmm.
1: same day, the death row interview. And, you know, Dobson also was, playing basketball with Pete Maravich, Pistol Pete, when he died.
0: Mm.
1: They were playing together, I think, at a church gym or something.
0: Mm.
1: So, yeah, you saw Jim Baker died.
0: Yeah. Yeah.
1: Evangelist Jim Baker, 86.
0: Right.
1: You know, he probably had the evangelist comeback of the century. you could still see him on. Was it recently or was it? Are they still playing the repeats of the other guy? Who's the other guy? I can't think of the other guy's name.
0: Mm.
1: Oh, I got mine blank here. But he came back. I mean, he used to promote basically prosperity theology, he called it.
0: Mm-hmm. Right.
1: And then he became really into the whole survivalist mentality and the end of days and the world. So he sold survivalist products.
0: Yeah.
1: I mean, it's just like this guy just reinvented himself over and over again. And a lot of people may be too young, but when him and Tammy Faye were together, I mean, it was like a televangelist sideshow at a circus.
0: It almost didn't seem real. It almost seemed like you were watching a TV show.
1: Like it was.
0: Except TV shows don't have that much makeup.
1: Like it was an SNL bit.
0: Yeah. No, it really was.
1: And then he went to prison, like for what, 5 years, six years, something like that?
0: Tammy Faye passed away back in 2007.
1: Yeah.
0: But when they were on together, it seemed like a television show or a movie.
1: Oh.
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16: From the Platte Valley Bank Weather Center, I'm meteorologist Megan Mulford. 50 overnight, under clear skies, winds out of the west, 5 to 10 miles an hour. High of 90 Tuesday. Lows around 47 Tuesday night, clear skies. Sunny skies and dry Wednesday and Thursday, with highs in the low 80s. A peek at the extended shows, 84 Friday, 88 Saturday, and 69 on Sunday. Right now, 48.
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0: We are Red Eye Radio. He's Eric Carly, and I'm Gary McNamara. So, with all the criticism that I have for the administration and Republicans in general for not being more conservative, I still have no choice, and I don't need an excitement level. You don't need to excite me. I'm going to vote.
1: Right.
0: I'm going to vote Republican across the board.
1: Yeah.
0: Because
1: no way I'm voting the other way.
0: You got it.
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12: From the Platte Valley Bank Weather Center, I'm meteorologist Megan Mulford. Lots of sunshine today, with daytime highs approaching 90. Winds out of the northwest, 5 to 10 miles an hour. Lows level off around 47. Tonight, clear skies. Bright sunshine expected. Tomorrow, daytime highs approaching 82. Sunny skies and dry Thursday and Friday. Low 80s Thursday, mid 80s by Friday. Currently, it's 50 degrees.
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8: ABC News, I'm Sherry Preston. President Trump on the campaign trail with the midterm elections exactly 1 month away.
9: During a political rally in Nebraska Monday night, President Trump saying higher costs in the U.S., a small price to pay for a non-nuclear Iran, which could take out a city. Then,
10: let him take out Los Angeles. Let him take out San Diego.
9: Reacting, California Governor Gavin Newsom said Trump was deranged and dangerous. Los Angeles Mayor Karen Bass suggested the remarks could potentially compromise our safety. And San Diego Mayor Todd Gloria said that his city is not collateral damage. Dave Packer, ABC News.
8: On the campus of Cornell University. Chance of justice for Jane Doe following the allegations of gang rape. A woman calling herself Jane Doe suing the Ivy League school over what happened 2 years ago at the Chi Phi frat house. Televangelist Jim Baker has died at age 86. He and his wife Tammy Faye built an evangelical empire, lost it all over a sex scandal and financial crimes. This is ABC News. In a rare move, the NFL has suspended two referees after separate incidents at different games over the weekend. Here's ABC's Rhiannon Alley.
11: The NFL suspending line judge Jeff Seaman after he was caught on camera appearing to swear at Arizona Cardinals tight end Trey McBride. It happened during the Cardinals' loss to the New York Giants after officials did not call a penalty and McBride complained to Seaman. Seaman has been suspended for two games. and referee Adrian Hill suspended for one game for unprofessional conduct after yelling at linebacker Eric Wilson, who collided with him during a play. Wilson trying to help him up, another official separating them.
8: McDonald's is facing a potential class action lawsuit over its AI-powered pricing. Last week, Reuters revealed the system, which is trained on millions of daily transactions. The suit accuses the company of conspiring with franchisees to fix prices. McDonald's calls the lawsuit uninformed. Sherry Preston, ABC News.
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25: From the Platte Valley Bank Weather Center, I'm meteorologist Eric Height. 90 today, under mainly clear skies, northwesterly winds 5 to 10 miles an hour. Clear skies tonight, lows dip down to about 47. Daytime highs approaching 82. Tomorrow, clear skies. Ample sunshine and dry Thursday and Friday. Low 80s Thursday, mid-80s by Friday. Right now, it's 48 degrees.
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0: a freaking chant going at least once in a while. They can never do it. That's why they're always dancing and singing. They're trying to fill the time when their dopey chants don't work out. So what do? They break out into crazy songs and stuff to distract from the embarrassment of a collective chant just not working out. I love how people who act for a living, like they fake it for a living. Like somehow people believe like who they're pretending to be is the actual person. No, no. This guy pretended to be Oppenheimer in a movie. Surely he's a nuclear physicist. He is not. He is not. Receipts come coming here. Mark Ruffalo, who plays Dr. Banner in the Marvel movies, like the really smart Hulk guy, you know, is it Bruce Banner or whatever it is? I don't know. The Bruce, they changed it for the TV show. David, you can read the story. It's actually kind of hilarious. However, he plays a really smart, like scientist type guy, right? Here's Mark Ruffalo, so dumb. This guy's a far left lunatic and he goes out there and he effectively makes the case for the SAVE Act and voter integrity. Wait, I thought he's a leftist. He doesn't even know he's doing it because he's really dumb. Check this out.
1: Now we need to be on guard for what we may not see coming. Elon. That's the cybersecurity of these elections. And while I'm not an expert, I've been talking to experts. And the one thing I've heard repeatedly is that there is a vulnerability of the votes when they're transferred from the polling places to the county headquarters and then to the states. Now that's three times those tallies are being transferred over the internet, over the wire, over our phones. We know that these systems are vulnerable.
0: Thank you, Dr. Banner, a.k.a. Mark Ruffalo, for making the case for voter integrity in the SAVE Act. Inadvertently, because you're too dumb to figure it out. Our systems are vulnerable. Maybe we should do something. I don't know, like the SAVE Act. I don't know, the SAVE Act, like what Donald Trump's been talking about. Folks, you got a choice in this election. We got about a little over like 20 days left. Voting's happening right now. Please do not hand over the country to these absolute psychopaths. Please. Especially guys like Robert De Niro, who I swear, he really believes he's that Jimmy character from Goodfellas. You're not, Bob. You're not. And he's like 95 years old, which I love seniors. They've been through a lot more than me, but not this guy. He's an embarrassment to seniors everywhere.
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0: a little crazy. And I'm still friends with him to this day. He was like legitimately like tough. I don't recall him ever winning any fights, but it didn't matter. I really don't, because he didn't really view it that way. He just viewed fighting as the win. You know what I'm talking about, Jim? The fighting was the win. So we'd go to Sally O's and someone would always test him. They would like throw ice at him or something from across the bar. And then he'd be like, where's Vinny? I walk outside Sally O's. Vinny's got a stop sign that had fallen off the ground. You know what a stop sign weighs? It's like 200 pounds. Like the pole too. I'm not just talking about like the sign. And it had broken in half. He's got the pole like a fishing rod. And he's like swinging it around, like hitting like these four guys who he's fighting at the same time in the middle of like a New York City bus stop. Like that, those were guys like that were everywhere in New York. De Niro's like the fake tough guy. He thinks because he played a New York guy in movies that if he curses really loud, like people, this is who you're going to turn the country over to, these freaking lunatics? They run the party, folks. This is where the energy is on the left with the lunatics. And here's the crazy thing. It's not just that they're lunatics. It's that they're really stupid. No. Yes. No. Yes.
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0: So we just played for you before the break. Crazy Bob De Niro trying to get a chant going on the Democrat side. Why can't people who believe in collectivism, Jim? In other words, the collectivism, like everybody should subjugate themselves to the power of the collective. Why can they never get a freaking chant going right?
5: So say it with me. Si se puede.
0: Oh, that's where I know where Jim was going with that. The si se puede chant that didn't work. Maybe because she can't even pronounce it right. That was Dr. Jill Biden, prominent neurosurgeon. Some of you will get that. Trying to get a chant going in Spanish, but not even saying the words. Si se puede. We need to get this done. Democrats failing at getting a chant together. We got Cisse Podway. Any suggestions, send to producer Jim at JJ Verde on X. We've got De Niro. There are tons of these out there. You would think a party, again, that believes in all of this collectivism and socialism, bow before the king and all this other stuff, that they would be able to get a freaking chant going at least once in a while. They can never do it. That's why they're always dancing and singing. They're trying to fill the time when their dopey chants don't work out. So what do? They break out into crazy songs and stuff to distract from the embarrassment of a collective chant just not working out. I love how people who act for a living, like they fake it for a living. Like somehow people believe like who they're pretending to be is the actual person. No, this guy pretended to be Oppenheimer in a movie. Surely he's a nuclear physicist. He is not. Receipts come coming here. Mark Ruffalo, who plays Dr. Banner in the Marvel movies, like the really smart Hulk guy, you know, is it Bruce Banner or whatever it is? I don't know. The Bruce, they changed it for the TV show. David, you can read the story. It's actually kind of hilarious. However, he plays a really smart, like scientist type guy, right? Here's Mark Ruffalo, so dumb. This guy's a far left lunatic and he goes out there and he effectively makes the case for the SAVE Act and voter integrity. Wait, I thought he's a leftist. He doesn't even know he's doing it because he's really dumb. Check this out.
4: Now we need to be on guard for what we may not see coming. Elon. That's the cybersecurity of these elections. And while I'm not an expert, I've been talking to experts. And the one thing I've heard repeatedly is that there is a vulnerability of the votes when they're transferred from the polling places to the county headquarters and then to the states. Now that's three times those tallies are being transferred over the internet, over the wire, over our phones. We know that these systems are vulnerable.
0: Thank you, Dr. Banner, a.k.a. Mark Ruffalo, for making the case for voter integrity in the SAVE Act. Inadvertently, because you're too dumb to figure it out. Our systems are vulnerable. Maybe we should do something. I don't know, like the SAVE Act. I don't know, the SAVE Act, like what Donald Trump's been talking about. Folks, you got a choice in this election. We got about a little over like 20 days left. Voting's happening right now. Please do not hand over the country to these absolute psychopaths. Please. Especially guys like Robert De Niro, who I swear, he really believes he's that Jimmy character from Goodfellas. You're not, Bob. You're not. And he's like 95 years old, which I love seniors. They've been through a lot more than me, but not this guy. He's an embarrassment to seniors everywhere.
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10: From the Platte Valley Bank Weather Center, I'm meteorologist Derek Height. 90 today, under mainly clear skies, northwesterly winds 5 to 10 miles an hour. Clear skies tonight, lows dip down to about 47. Daytime highs approaching 82. Tomorrow, clear skies. Ample sunshine and dry Thursday and Friday. Low 80s Thursday, mid 80s by Friday. Right now, it's 48 degrees.
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0: On Friday or Thursday, once a week before the election, we have to play that Rush Limbaugh clip Vince had about never giving it. We just got to play. Folks, do not forfeit this election. The numbers, actual numbers, receipts. I'm not asking about anybody's personal feelings. I'm not even asking about that. I am obviously a conservative. I am obviously a Trump supporter. I am a MAGA guy. Put that all aside. Pretend you don't know me from Adam and I'm the tabula rasa, the blank slate, okay? The numbers do not look great for the Dems. So why would you forfeit this election? I'll show you what I mean coming up. You know, remember Public Enemy back in the 90s? Don't believe the hype. Don't believe the hype. Look at the actual numbers. If this was going to be a massive blue tsunami and the Democrats are about to wipe us out in the election, hence the title of the show, are we in for an election night surprise? It could be a blue wave. If you don't show up, it will be. But the numbers, actual numbers of people who are enthusiastic about voting, the actual early voting numbers, do not look good for the Democrats. I'm not telling you to look amazing for Republicans. I'm just saying, like, do not forfeit this election. Don't do it. You are going to go back to massive inflation, impeachments again, high taxes. They're openly talking about it. I got video coming up in a minute. Senator Mark Kelly from Arizona just admitting, what are you going to do to make life more affordable for Americans? We're going to raise taxes? What are you talking about? We're going to steal more of your money and flush it down the government toilet bowl? Yeah, that makes sense. Folks, the hedging is already beginning by the Dems too. They know they've got a turnout problem. They are not popular either. A lot of Republican senators, congressmen, I get it. You know, the SAVE Act did a lot of damage in that we didn't get it passed. If we would have got that passed, I think enthusiasm would have been through the roof. I get it. But nobody's stoked about the Democrats' impeachment, high taxes, crappy Obamacare healthcare either. I'm not forfeiting anything. And I think from now to the election, we got to play Rush's thing. It's iconic, never give up, never give up, never, ever give up. Folks, you know, I growing up, I was a huge L.A. Oakland Raiders, now Las Vegas Raiders. They've been all over the place. L.A. back to L.A. Oakland. I've been all over the place. Or back to Oakland, I should say. Remember Kenny Stabler, the snake? Who remembers Kenny Stabler? Lefty quarterback. What was his line? You remember his line? Throw deep, baby. Just throw deep. Throw it deep every time. Throw deep, baby. Go for it. Freaking story of my life. How do you think some kid from Queens living above an apartment wound up here? You got to throw deep. You got to throw deep. I was a quarterback on a local rec team in high school. I was terrible. I threw deep all the time. A lot of times they're interceptions, but whatever. I got a lot of show for you today. A lot going on. Auburn, you got to help me out, man. I love you guys, but the Tigers this weekend. I'm War Damn Eagle all the way, but congrats to all the Tennessee fans. You know I love all the SEC folks. You've always been good to me, but man, we're up at halftime. We got to pull one out. We got to pull. It's ripping my heart out. My wife's like, you just got to leave it alone. You're going to go crazy. Let's go on a Monday. Folks, the hedging is already beginning. Oh, Dan, you're crazy. You're just trying to say all this stuff so people get out and vote. Well, yes, I do want you to get out and vote, but I'm not just saying stuff. Stuff requires evidence. I'm not one of these doomer slop people on X that every day has a new counter messaging crap theory about the latest case du jour they know nothing about and offers their doomer slop narrative. I actually back stuff up. That's why this show remains incredibly popular with people, because we bring the freaking receipts every time. Put up this post from Wright Wisconsin, whatever it's short for. This is a really interesting post. It's an X account I saw. The hedging continues. Everyone can clearly see the early vote data. Right, WI here is not talking about an opinion. The early voting has actual data now. Dems are behind in the early vote relative to 2024 and 2022, outside of a few exceptions like Virginia, which is explainable. Government workers shrinking the government workforce. Rather than admit this, the media now says, and there's a quote tweet here, that Democrats are rethinking their mail voting strategy as voters grow weary, to avoid discouraging their Dem base. If this was truly a D+10 national environment, i.e. like a blue tsunami, that would be reflected in the early voting data. It's not. So Democrats are now hedging by saying, we're voting on election day. Maybe they are, folks. I'm just telling you, like, Public Enemy style, whether you like them or not, don't believe the hype, believe the freaking data. Politico, data, Democrats are rethinking their mail-in voting strategy as voters grow weary.
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0: If you show up and vote, we can actually hold both houses and not have to deal with Democrats' sky-high inflation, Democrat impeachments, Democrats' war on the education system, DEI back, all of the identity politics crap, cancel culture we already dealt with. I'll get to it in a minute, but you see what happened with like the Trailblazers? You think cancel culture is gone? Like we defeated the Democrats and it's over? I've told you this over and over. Nobody's been defeated. People are policy. The second we lose, if we lose, God forbid, the president or either house, all of this stuff is going to come roaring back. Socialism, communism, leftist identity politics, their Islamo fanaticism they're in love with now, all this other stuff never went anywhere, folks. It's only a beach ball underwater. I thought they told you it was over. Everybody told you, forget it. Donald Trump said 0% approval. The Democrats are at 100% approval. Race is over. Blue tsunami. Stay home. Do not stay home. The data does not back that up. Here we go again. CNN polling. You think CNN covering polling to benefit Donald Trump? They can't stand Donald Trump. Here is Harry Anton, one of their pollsters over there, talking about enthusiasm to vote. It looks to me like the exact same number on Democrats or Republicans. That can't be, Justin. That can't be. That's not what we heard. That's not what we heard. We heard enthusiasm was through the roof for the Democrats. Blue tsunami, and nobody on the Republican side wants to vote. They're just ready to piss away their whole country and forfeit. Really? I don't know what I see. What I see at all. Here's some actual data and polling, along with the early voting data, that should tell you this is still winnable. This is still winnable. Receipts matter. Check this out.
18: 71% of Democrats say they are certain, in fact, to vote in 2026. And look at this. MAGA Republicans, the same. It's simpatico. It's simpatico. So MAGA Republicans are not just saying that they are still supporting Trump. MAGA Republicans aren't just saying they're going to, if their choice for Congress is, in fact, Republicans at basically the same level they voted for Trump, but they're also saying they are going to turn out in very high numbers, at least comparable to Democrats.
0: Folks, we always bring receipts on the show. And when I'm telling you it's an opinion or speculation, like I'm going to tell you, or a single subject anecdote that's not really scientific in its polling, but still matters, I'll tell you, which is what I'm going to tell you right now. I was in a church this weekend, and by the way, I ran into someone really super like famous on the sports side. I'm not going to say who, but I was kind of like blown away. I'm like, is that? It was like the weirdest thing. And he was like, crazy. Just like sitting there. Like, these guys know who it was. It was just like the weirdest thing that we ran into each other outside. And it was just crazy. So, but folks at church were coming up to me afterwards and chatting, and they're all enthusiastic to vote. Again, I'm not telling you that's I live in a pretty conservative county, so I'm not telling you like that's expandable, to the rest of the country and analyzing election trends. I'm just saying the Harry Enten poll he just covered about voter enthusiasm, early voting turnout. I'm not ready to forfeit this race, and I don't know why anyone else would be either. If it was an early voting lead like we had back in, the Bush years when they got destroyed, I don't know, Dems won like, 40, 60s. It was crazy. That was a legit blue wave. Then I still wouldn't tell you to give up, but I'd say, hey, man, we got a serious problem. The problem we have now is this doomer slop stuff, which is like, when I say doomer slop, I'm not in any way diminishing people's concerns about gas prices and affordability. I'm simply saying to you that whatever solution you think the Democrats will bring, if the past is prologue, it will only get worse for you.
12: It's a data point.
0: The inflation numbers under Biden were far worse. Gas prices under Obama and Biden were far worse. At least the president is trying to do stuff about it. It's just constant distractions by people who, I'm telling you, want us to lose. They want us to lose so they can run their own presidential candidate coming up in 2028. And they can say, you see, we told you so. Donald Trump and his administration suck. That's all they want. It's all about a grift and money. All of it. No, Dan, it's about principle. It is not about principle. I met these people. They are clowns. They're the exact opposite of what you think they are. I'm really sorry to disappoint you.
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0: Here are the numbers. Here's Steve Moore on Fox. Stephen Moore, really good economist. I've been following Steve for a long time. You know, he doesn't agree with President Trump on everything. He's not a huge tariff guy or elsewhere, but he's been a truth teller for a long time. Here he is on Fox talking about the economy, economic growth. I'm going to show you in a second. Again, even Axios, a left-wing, I wouldn't say radically left-wing, but pretty left-wing outlet, put out this morning on their email list, like, hey, man, the economy's really good, but the Trump administration has an issue here in that they don't want to seem insensitive to people who are struggling. There are some, but we don't want to lie either. Like, the economic numbers are pretty badass right now. Here's Steve Moore on this. Check this out.
2: He's hoping for closer to 75 to 100,000 jobs, but there has been a realignment of the economy over the last year and a half or so, and that's been a decline, a big decline in government employment, mm-hmm. and a nice bump up in private sector employment, which, by the way, was almost the opposite of what we were seeing throughout Biden's first four years in office, where you may recall every time we do this report, you know, we get, say, 150,000 jobs, and like half of them were government jobs. Did you know, by the way, the federal employment in Washington, D.C. is lower today than it's been in 50 years? So Trump is draining the swamp.
0: This is the crazy thing about even numbers that are considered, you know, not great. Like, the GDP numbers really look good. The business investment in the United States, the manufacturing base, building factories, again, building things here in the United States look amazing. Gas prices, not great, we can agree, but nowhere near where they were under the Democrats. It'll make your gas like $200 a gallon. Inflation numbers, not great, but again, nowhere near Biden. We were handed all of his COVID payouts and all this other, you know, Inflation Production Act crap that we got to deal with. And it's been 2 years, and it's far better than it was before. But some of the numbers really are great. And the numbers that came out, they were like, well, the jobs numbers were only 29,000. Well, they were only 29,000 because President Trump is shrinking the federal workforce, something Republicans have promised for decades now and have never followed through on. This is what we want, right? President Trump could have easily, just hear me out on this, easily juiced the jobs numbers by doing a Democrat dipsy-do flipperoo. We haven't done one of those in a while. And the Democrat dipsy-do is this. They just hire a bunch of government workers. USAID, they'll bring back and spend all this money. But blow out jobs numbers, 150,000. The president doesn't want that. He understands that the government is a drain on your resources to pay for this, that it's way bloated, that we need to get rid of some federal workforce employees. It's just too bloated at this point. And it, of course, is going to have an impact on jobs numbers. Even like I told you, like, the not great news still has a silver lining. Axios, Trump's dilemma. This is really important. It's a critical piece. This is why we can't minimize people who are struggling out there, because there are some. President Trump's economic data keeps getting stronger. Again, this is Axios. His economic polling keeps getting worse by the day, which is the weirdest thing. It's like the doomer slop has kicked in. It may be too late to change that. But it's also not clear anyone has much of a plan to try. Why it matters. The midterms are less than a month away, and the administration is circling the drain on voters' number one issue. Because the media and doomers have told you the economy's bad. People are believing it. But even Axios is like, hey, man, these numbers are really good. Kevin Hassett, the National Economic Council director, said on CNN, there's your problem. This is the dilemma they're talking about. If I say, oh, people are wrong, the economy's great, then it looks like I'm insensitive, which we're not. And then if I go into why the economy's great, then it looks like I'm insensitive. But the numbers are staggering. GDP numbers, the PMI numbers, the numbers for when you look at rebuilding our factory and industrial base in the United States, when you look at the unemployment rate, one of the lowest in U.S. history, the poverty rate, the lowest in decades. Median household income expanding, the highest it's ever been. You look at the equities markets, which are now 45% of the entire global equity market. It's insane. Like, the economic numbers are light years ahead of where they were with your other choice, the Democrats. It's a binary choice, man.
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4: 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But do they really know the issues? Now, Rob Schmidt is on Newsmax Tonight talking about the war for America's future.
1: Rob Schmidt reveals that many Americans are embracing socialism, especially young people. 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
0: What else should we be voting on? Well, ladies and gentlemen, energy prices are a concern, no doubt. However, the way to mitigate energy prices is to go on a national agenda of increasing gas production in the United States. I'm asking you a question. I'm not making an assertion. Serious question. I'm not jerking you around. Do you really believe that the California energy plan of leave it in the ground and tax the hell out of it, do you really believe that's going to make your gas price bill go down? That's insane. Or do you believe the Donald Trump administration, which is focused like a freaking laser on increasing gas, natural gas production, refinery capacity in the United States, do you believe that's a long-term plan? I think the answer is obvious. That is a long-term plan for a manageable electricity and fuel bill, home heating and elsewhere. Here's the receipts again. Receipts matter. It's not my opinion. It's just true. U.S. natural gas production reached a record high in July of 2026. It's right there. It's right there. Look at the charts. You think we're making this up? That will crater. That will crater under a Democrat-led House and Senate. And it will be even worse under a Democrat presidency. Because, ladies and gentlemen, we have receipts about what they did. Their gas prices were far higher. They hate the energy industry. Matter of fact, there's a Supreme Court case going on right now. They opened up a session today. Follow this case. It's about the city of Boulder in Colorado, basically suing a bunch of energy companies. If this is allowed to stand, your energy prices are going to go through the roof. They're going to go through the roof. These lawsuits will be baked into the price of you filling up your tank. And you can thank liberal Democrats and so-called global warming hysteria groups for doing it. It's there right now, the Boulder case. It is a huge case, huge in its impact. Here's the White House again. Last week, you like safe streets? If you don't, vote Democrat. They hate the cops. They want to defund the police. They hate the military. They want to impeach Hegseth. It's ridiculous. They've actively read. We saw what happened with the George Floyd riots. Here's the White House pushing this out last week. Operation Summer Heat 2.0. President Trump is bringing back law and order in America after years of rampant crime under the Biden administration. America will, law enforcement will stop at nothing to keep America safe. Again, Operation Summer Heat 1.0, I was there. 2.0 is going on now. 8,900 arrests, 5,000 firearms seized, 680 kilos of fentanyl, 27,000 kilos of cocaine, 2,700 federal indictments, 1,400 child victims located, six more wanted fraudsters captured, six alleged cyber criminals extradited. That's just 3 months. This is the Trump administration's leadership. I thought the doomers told you nothing's happening. Of course they did. They want you to lose, get smoked, your gas prices to go up so they can blame President Trump. No. Yes. No. Yes. Yes. Here's another piece of good news. Again, it's a cultural shift going on right now. You are seeing a revival, a renaissance of faith in America again as people go back to church. I was there this weekend. It was amazing. The place was packed, packed. I'm not making that up. I've been there during, when attendance was a little slow. I've been there during COVID when it was empty. Remember COVID? And it was like nobody there. You had to sit rows apart. It was like the craziest thing ever. United States is experiencing a rise in church attendance for the first time in 25 years. I'm not telling you people of faith aren't Democrats. There are a lot of, working class Democrats who are people of faith. I'm just telling you, if I'm a betting man and I'm rolling the dice and you tell me you're a churchgoer, you're probably voting for conservative values. Sanctity of life, Bill of Rights, protections for everybody out there. Those are like conservative values. This is a good sign of a cultural shift. And again, even if you're voting for the other side under some mistaken belief that they're going to fix your problems with gas prices and inflation, despite the fact that they caused the problems, you've got people like Mark Thiessen who, listen, I like Mark, but he's not, I would consider like a huge MAGA guy. Here's Mark Thiessen over at the Washington Post. 80% of the higher prices Americans are paying today are due to Biden-era inflation. That's a fact. Prices have gone up at a slower pace under President Trump, but they have not returned to pre-Biden levels. People are angry about the cumulative effect. I understand. How we got here, though, matters. We got here because of Biden's Inflation Production Act, his spending blowout, this modern monetary theory Democrat thing, and a lot of Republicans in Congress who didn't check them right. I get it. But at least you've got a president now cutting federal jobs. We had DOGE. We're at least making an effort, and we're trying to grow the economy to marry it up. This inflation was caused by them. Thanks for sticking with us, folks. We really appreciate it. See you back here tomorrow.
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11: ABC News, I'm Sherry Preston. President Trump campaigning in Nebraska, signing off on an order to allow a type of tax-free diesel normally restricted to farms to be used on the roads. That could bring down prices. He also talked about keeping Iran from getting a nuclear weapon and joked about an Iranian attack.
14: It's a small price to pay for keeping the world safe, keeping our country safe. They can take out a city. Let them take out Los Angeles. Let them take out San Diego. This is a very small price to pay.
11: Health officials keeping an eye on Russia after reports of a case of pneumonic plague killing a lab worker in Siberia. Former White House COVID response coordinator Dr. Ashish Jha.
24: If it was a simple a vial broke, somebody got infected, it would be unlikely that it would lead to a quarantining and monitoring of 200 people. So that makes me concerned that there might be something else happening.
11: This is ABC News. There's growing concern about the death of a medical researcher in Siberia who worked at a lab studying bubonic plague.
26: U.S. officials are watching this closely, but the problem is Russia is saying almost nothing. What we know is a 28-year-old lab technician at the Anti-Plague Institute in Siberia died last week. Russian health officials will only say that she died of pneumonia of unknown origin, and they claim testing found no link to her work. But the hospital where she was treated was placed under quarantine, and local media reports, nearly 200 people who came in contact with her are being monitored.
1: That's ABC's Karen Waugh. Pennsylvania has recorded 1,000 measles cases, 5 deaths, 3 unvaccinated adults and 2 infants not old enough to get the shot. It's the largest measles outbreak in modern memory. President Trump has approved a firing squad execution for Nidal Hassan, the Army psychiatrist who killed 13 people and wounded 30 during a shooting rampage at Fort Hood. I'm Sherry Preston, ABC News.
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29: 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Right now we're set for an update on weather, and we send it to meteorologist Don Watzel.
30: Good Tuesday morning, Scotts Bluff, western Nebraska, and eastern Wyoming. Still quiet on the home front, getting things going today. Temps as of 6 a.m. right around the upper 40s and low 50s. Winds light and variable, and dew points in the mid-30s. So, a pretty stable atmosphere is in place. It should stay quiet through the end of the work week. That ridge will still be anchored across the western Rockies and Great Basin, but then start to flatten by Friday night. As we get a little continuity in our long-range outlook, outlook. We're still going to be mild to start the weekend, but changes are still coming eventually. Sunday and early next week will be a little bit cooler, but we'll still be in the warm sector if our trough stays further to the west initially. That setup should also keep any precip in the form of rain showers by Sunday night and Monday, with cooler weather and additional troughs and fronts moving across the high plains throughout next week. We'll check out your local forecast right after this. Here's your weather forecast from the Platte Valley Bank Weather Center. Copious sun, warm temps, upper 80s and even some low 90s again for today. Winds are going to be light out of the northwest and stay variable tonight. Skies clear. Overnight lows will fall to the middle and upper 40s. Wednesday through Friday, temps still around the low and mid 80s with a slight surge in those readings to end the work week. Lows going to stay in the mid 40s under clear skies with a mild start to the weekend as well. I'm meteorologist Don Watzel on KNEB.
29: We had 91 degrees for a new record high temperature in Scottsbluff yesterday. The overnight low was 46. Sydney also had 91 for a new record high. Cheyenne's 84 was a new record there. 91 in Torrington was a new record for them as well. 70 is the average high for today in Scottsbluff with an average low of 38. Our record high, 91 degrees, that was back in 1975, and a record low of 13 degrees set in 1952. Our sunrise this morning will be at 6:57, setting at 6:27 this evening. We are seeing clear skies all across the region this morning. Alliance now at 38 degrees, 45 in Chadron. Ogallala has 47, Sydney with 49, Kimball at 51, 56 in Pine Bluffs, Cheyenne at 56 degrees. It's 45 in Torrington. And here in Scottsbluff at Western Nebraska Regional Airport, a temperature of 48 degrees. And to get it to update here, right now at our studios here, we have 46 degrees at our studios at KNEB. Coming up on 9 past 6 o'clock now on this Tuesday morning. We are set for a first look at news on Daybreak this morning. Seems to have a problem with getting that going, so I'm going to take a look at this and see if I can get the technicality worked out. I'll be right back.
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29: Well, you know the old saying, when all else fails, just restart the thing. So that's what I did, and we are set for an update on news now. Scottsbluff County will wrap up its 250th anniversary celebration at the Adams Family Pumpkin Patch in the next couple of weeks. County Tourism Director Brenda Licey says this event ties in perfectly with the 250th theme.
3: So our theme for the year is it began in the soil. So, you know, we've really focused a lot on harvest and on agriculture in our area. And so it only seemed right that we team up with the Adams Family Pumpkin Patch. They have a great 250th corn maze this year. So we're going to have a scavenger hunt in the corn maze. We're going to do some different trivia, have some different giveaways.
29: The 250th event is planned for Saturday, October 24th at the farm on Highland Road in Scottsbluff and will also feature trivia, giveaways, and living history. The VFW will serve free hamburgers to the first 100 people, and grand prizes will also be drawn for people who participated in the year-long Find Hiram contest. In his latest Mid-America Business Conditions Index, Creighton University economics professor Ernie Goss said the manufacturing sector is moving forward, with the September gauge coming in above growth neutral for the eighth consecutive month. Goss says GDP is growing at a decent pace, but employment is not growing, making it a tough environment for individuals entering the job market.
4: Not much hiring, but not much firing, and not much layoffs. The overall manufacturing economy is growing now, even growing jobs, but a very slow pace. We're now almost back to what we had 12 months ago. So the year-over-year growth is very small, but it is small and positive.
29: What growth there has been is partially attributed to investment in data centers, but the food processing sector continues to lose jobs as companies adjust to economic challenges with increased productivity. Goss says inflationary pressures continue with tariffs impacting profitability, and the outlook ahead is for slow growth with the expectation that the Federal Reserve will boost interest rates again later this month. President Donald Trump signed an executive order in Grand Island last night temporarily allowing red dye diesel to be used on highways.
14: Tonight I'm going to sign a historic executive order to officially waive the off-road requirement and allow anyone to purchase tax-free red dye diesel for any reason.
29: The White House says the order defers the federal excise tax on highway use of dyed diesel through the end of the year without interest or penalties. The Treasury Department is also being directed to explore whether those deferred taxes can be eliminated altogether. Trump said the relief is meant to address high diesel prices, but he expects it to be temporary.
14: And this order will also drive down the cost of all goods, including grocery prices, very substantially, and it's an honor to do it. And we're not going to need it long, I hope. We're not going to need it long.
29: The order also directs USDA to help ensure farmers have access to dyed diesel in high-demand areas and encourages states to take similar action. Check out our Rural Radio Scottsbluff app presented by Regional West. 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With a first look at news on Daybreak for this Tuesday morning, I'm Dave Strang.
5: This is very valuable to my dad. 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
12: Morning, everyone. This is John Getlay with the USDA Market News Service with your morning market report. On October 5th, 2026, at Oklahoma National Stockyards feeder cattle in Oklahoma City, Oklahoma, receipts totaled 3,066, last reported 5,095, and a year ago at 4,445. Steers, medium and large ones, 4 weights, 427 to 485, 5 weights, 366 to 410, 6 weights, 345 to 375, 7 weights, 337 to 358, 8 weights, 318 to 347.5, 1,000 weights, 260 to 293, heifers, medium and large 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Steers, medium large ones, 3 weights, 570 to 665, 4 weights, 480 to 545, 5 weights, 417 to 508, 6 weights, 390 to 420. Heifers, medium large ones, 3 weights, 545 to 610, 4 weights, 445 to 505, 5 weights, 368 to 423. Sioux Falls Regional Cattle Auction, Worthing, South Dakota. Receipts totaled 1,100. Last report, 1,023 and a year ago at 1,420. Steers, medium and large ones, 3 weights, package deal 505, 7 weights, 348, package deal 8 weights, 334 to 359. Heifers, medium and large ones, 4 weights, 457.5, package deal 5 weights, 385 to 395, 6 weights, 331, package deal 7 weights, 321 to 333, 8 weights, 296 to 321. West Point Livestock Feeder Cattle, West Point, Nebraska. Receipts totaled 1265, last report 1459, and a year ago at zero. Steers, medium and large ones, 3 weights, 502.5 to 536, 4 weights, 454, package deal, 5 weights, 419 to 437.5, 6 weights, 346 to 355, 7 weights, 336 to 356. Heifers, medium and large ones, 3 weights, 468 to 515, 4 weights, 421 to 467.5, 5 weights, 376, package deal, 6 weights, 325 to 334, 7 weights, 331.5 to 343, 8 weights, 275.5 to 339. Thank you.
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4: Chris Catron with you for an update this morning here at the Sports Desk on the Rural Radio Network. Girls Golf District meets held yesterday. Scott's Bluff qualifies for state with a third-place team finish yesterday at the B3 meet in Grand Island. The Bearcats with a combined score of 388. They were led by Maylee Smith. She shot 86 and finished fifth. Scott's Bluff's other qualifiers, Ilea Stick, Charlotte Lewis, Aurora Harkins, and Samantha Camacho. Gearing was six shots back of Scott's Bluff, shooting 394. No state qualifiers. At the C5 meet, Nogalala Sydney finishes as district champs with a score of 387. Bridgeport's Olivia Harless, individually the district champ. Harless posted a round of 89 to beat Sarah Monheiser of Sydney by one shot. Sydney had four of their five players in the top 10. Shadron finishing third to qualify for state as well. So Harless and the full teams for Sydney and Shadron, this Class C state qualifiers. And for the B1 district in York, Riley Norris of Alliance, a state qualifier. She finished seventh. We'll have all the results and state qualifiers posted to the website this morning. We've got road volleyball on air tonight for WNCC. The Cougars have won nine straight matches after a four-set road win at North Platte on Saturday. WNCC is 6-0 in conference play and visiting Casper tonight. The T-Birds last weekend beat Gillette in a sweep and lost in four to Salt Lake back on September 17th. The Cougars won at home in five sets over Casper. We'll have the match tonight on KOLT 690 101.7 with Chuck Schwartz at 5:45 for serve at 6 o'clock. High school volleyball tonight at Scott's Bluff hosting Bridgeport. That match on 107.3 The Trail at around 5:45, first serve at 6. Scott's Bluff coming off a second place finish in the silver bracket at Twin Cities over the weekend. Yesterday, Gearing Sugar Beets owner Jeff Dobish was in town. He stopped at Oregon Trail Park Stadium yesterday morning. I asked Dobish why this opportunity made sense for him and his team to jump in here in Gearing.
5: For us, it was, we had been here before. The team that I own, the Spuds, have been out here a couple times, and the place was rocking and jammed full of people. It was exciting. The ballpark is gorgeous. It's brand new. We just finished walking it for the first time, and it's well beyond my wildest dreams as to what is in the middle of nowhere, Nebraska, and small town Gearing in Scotts Bluff County. It's absolutely incredible. I would say 95% of the collegiate summer baseball teams in this country don't have the facility that is here at Oregon Trail Park Stadium. It's absolutely phenomenal. I'm even more excited than I was a month ago when deciding to bring the Sugar Beets here to Gearing.
4: The Sugar Beets have already hired their first manager in Carson Myers, plus Antonio Garcia, who previously played for and managed the Pioneers, is back as the director of scouting and recruiting for the Sugar Beets. The Sugar Beets will open up their first season in Gearing in May of next year. Let's go back to Friday. Scott's Bluff beating Gearing in football 56-7. Heard from Scott's Bluff coach Judd Hall yesterday as his team rolled up nearly 500 yards of total offense in the win. Now the scaring perspective. Here's head coach Danny O'Boyle on what his message was to his team after the game.
6: Well, it's no secret Scotts Bluff's a really good football team, and they're bigger than us, they're faster than us, they've got more numbers than we do. On paper, we're not going to win that football game. And tonight was about playing with respect for ourselves and our teammates and our program, and I thought at times we did that pretty well, and at times we didn't do that pretty well. So I think moving forward, we've got to be able to flip the switch early on, and that was what we told guys, is that we saw the switch get flipped for a lot of you guys at certain points throughout the game, and you've got to be able to do that from the jump rather than waiting for something negative to happen.
4: Gehring has a tough stretch of games continuing Friday with a road trip to Grand Island Northwest. Meanwhile, Scotts Bluff 6-0, hosting fellow 6-0 Aurora in a massive power points game at Bearcat Stadium. Husker football news, quarterback Anthony Calandria was named a member of the Davey O'Brien Grade 8 for his big game against Maryland. He accounted for 346 yards of total offense and 3 touchdowns. And with yesterday's announcement, Calandria has been added to the O'Brien Award midseason watch list. More awards or honors now from Lincoln. NU senior middle blocker Andy Jackson has been named the Big Ten Volleyball Player of the Week for a second straight week. In wins over Penn State and Maryland, Jackson averaged over 3.8 kills per set and 2 blocks per set. And for men's basketball, Price Sanford named to the Big Ten's All-League preseason team yesterday. The Husker men will open the exhibition season Friday night, hosting St. Louis. Monday night football last night, the Falcons went at the Saints 45-24. That's the latest from the sports desk.
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8: 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Released every Monday, Wednesday, and Friday, the report covers an atmospheric overview, plus informational topics and weather impacts for the northern and central Rocky Mountains and High Plains. Topics include drought concerns, major recreational impacts, severe weather outbreaks, and so much more. Available at Day Weather's YouTube channel. Subscribe today at dayweather.com.
9: 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I'm Dave Strang, your host. Let's get an update on weather now. Here again is meteorologist Don Watzel.
10: Good Tuesday morning, Scotts Bluff, western Nebraska, and eastern Wyoming. Still quiet on the home front, getting things going today. Temps as of 6 a.m. right around the upper 40s and low 50s. Winds light and variable, and dew points in the mid-30s. So, a pretty stable atmosphere is in place and should stay quiet through the end of the work week. That ridge will still be anchored across the western Rockies and Great Basin, but then start to flatten by Friday night. As we get a little continuity in our long-range outlook, we're still going to be mild to start the weekend, but changes are still coming eventually. Sunday and early next week will be a little bit cooler, but we'll still be in the warm sector if our trough stays further to the west initially. That setup should also keep any precip in the form of rain showers by Sunday night and Monday, with cooler weather and additional troughs and fronts moving across the high plains throughout next week. We'll check out your local forecast right after this. Here's your weather forecast from the Platte Valley Bank Weather Center. Copious sun, warm temps, upper 80s and even some low 90s again for today. Winds are going to be light out of the northwest and stay variable tonight. Skies clear. Overnight lows will fall to the middle and upper 40s. Wednesday through Friday, temps still around the low and mid 80s with a slight surge in those readings to end the work week. Lows going to stay in the mid 40s under clear skies with a mild start to the weekend as well. I'm meteorologist Don Watzel on KNEB.
9: Clear skies all across the region on this Tuesday morning. We have 48 degrees right now at KNEB. We're at 6:32 as Daybreak continues. Scotts Bluff County will wrap up its 250th anniversary celebration at the Adams Family Pumpkin Patch in the next couple of weeks. County Tourism Director Brenda Lisey says the event ties in perfectly with the 250th theme.
11: So our theme for the year is it began in the soil. So, you know, we've really focused a lot on harvest and on agriculture in our area. And so it only seemed right that we team up with the Adams Family Pumpkin Patch. They have a great 250th corn maze this year. So we're going to have a scavenger hunt in the corn maze. We're going to do some different trivia, have some different giveaways.
9: The 250th event is planned for Saturday, October 24th at the farm on Highland Road in Scottsbluff and will also feature trivia, giveaways, and living history. The VFW will serve free hamburgers to the first 100 people, and grand prizes will also be drawn for people who participated in the year-long Find Hiram contest. In his latest Mid-America Business Conditions Index, Creighton University economics professor Ernie Goss said the manufacturing sector is moving forward, with the September gauge coming in above growth neutral for the eighth consecutive month. Goss says GDP is growing at a decent pace, but unemployment is not growing, making it a tough environment for individuals entering the job market.
12: Not much hiring, but not much firing, and not much layoffs. The overall manufacturing economy is growing now, even growing jobs, but a very slow pace. We're now almost back to what we had 12 months ago. So the year-over-year growth is very small, but it is small and positive.
9: What growth there has been is partially attributed to investment in data centers, but the food processing sector continues to lose jobs as companies adjust to economic challenges with increased productivity. Goss says inflationary pressures continue with tariffs impacting profitability, and the outlook ahead is for slow growth with the expectation that the Federal Reserve will boost interest rates again later this month. President Trump signed an executive order in Grand Island last night temporarily allowing red dye diesel to be used on highways.
13: Tonight I'm going to sign a historic executive order to officially waive the off-road requirement and allow anyone to purchase tax-free red dye diesel for any reason.
9: The White House says the order defers the federal excise tax on highway use of dyed diesel through the end of the year without interest or penalties, the Treasury Department also being directed to explore whether those drafted deferred taxes can be eliminated altogether. Trump said the relief is meant to address high diesel prices, but he does expect it to be temporary.
13: And this order will also drive down the cost of all goods, including grocery prices, very substantially, and it's an honor to do it. And we're not going to need it long. I hope we're not going to need it long.
9: The order also directs USDA to help ensure farmers have access to dyed diesel in high-demand areas and encourages states to take similar action. Make sure you download the KNEB Storm Center weather app presented by Viera Wireless. It gives you detailed hourly forecasts, up to 15-day outlooks, radar, app-exclusive videos, and more. 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With an early look at news on Daybreak for this Tuesday morning, I'm Dave Strang.
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15: Ogallala Livestock Special Stocker Feeder Sale this Thursday, October 8th. Starting at 9 a.m. at 10 a.m., we'll sell yearlings followed by weaned calves and calves coming off the cow. In the calf division, Day Livestock, Nick and Lorraine Day, 770 head, mostly red Angus, Charlotte Cross, steers and heifers, and a few red and black Angus steers and heifers, all weighing 475 to 650. Here's Cole Schaefer and Clay Cobza, 525 head of Angus, black white face, red and red white face steers and heifers. offers weighing 375 to 550. Johnson Enterprises, Doug and Luke Johnson, 210. Angus Cross, steers and heifers weighing 575 to 650. Here's 185 Angus Black, Whiteface, and Red bulls and heifers weighing 5 to 650 from the Wagon Box Ranch. Lyndon and Corey Hooper, 180 Angus and Semangus steers and heifers weighing 475 to 6 and a quarter. Cutler Land and Cattle, 150 Black Semangus and Red Angus steers and heifers weighing 5 to 650. Here's 150 Angus and a few Black Whiteface steers and heifers weighing 4 to 5.5 from Mike and Cade McKinley. Russell and Adam Lee, 130 Semangus steers and heifers. They'll be 5 weights. Here's Leach Farms, Brody and Courtney Miklos, 130 head and all Angus, Black Whiteface and a few Red Whiteface steers and heifers weighing 4.5 to 650. In the yearling division, Trainer Cattle Company, 175 head of Angus steers and heifers weighing 800 to 875. All this and many more valued consignments this Thursday, October 8th at Ogallala Livestock Special Stocker Feeder Sale, selling over 4,000 head.
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18: Nebraska Extension Almanac.
19: Some farmers might be hesitant to seemingly take away valuable cropland to use as wildlife habitat. Nebraska Extension Habitat Management Specialist Andy Little says there are good financial reasons to protect and promote wildlife habitat. On today's Almanac, Andy talks about why protecting game birds and other wildlife could be profitable.
20: So in general, what you hear a lot is, well, if I put in, especially, and I'll use eastern Nebraska as a good illustration, we have fairly high soil rental rates in this part of the state compared to western Nebraska. So if you look in general across the state, you tend to see more CRP, Conservation Reserve Program, lands enrolled out in western Nebraska, southwest and western panhandle, because it's, you know, basically there's an opportunity there. The soil rental rates are substantially less in a lot of cases. And so then it makes sense financially to put those practices in. Here in eastern Nebraska, it's a little harder, and it's harder for folks to justify with current prices, commodity prices. And so to answer your original question, yes, there's an opportunity there. And that's really what we're looking at is you can build in not only having your main, you know, kind of breadwinner, you know, say corn, soybeans, but you can take and strategically target marginal acres where you're consistently losing money by using things like yield monitor data. So everybody, you know, who's driving a combine in the fall, they get the yield monitor data right in the combine. And so they're seeing those areas that are consistently low yielding. We can take those areas out of production, put them into alternative practices. And it doesn't have to be necessarily like CRP because there's only so much money in that bucket. And that's something we're working on right now is actually some, you know, kind of additional stackable enterprises. It could be grazing acres. It could be hunting lease. It could be a, you know, hey, you want to put an apiary out there? You want to get some bees? The sky's the limit on your creativity. But the ultimate goal that we're trying to get at is how do we help people diversify, especially when you're in current situations like with the stuff going on over in the Middle East where nitrogen prices now have been really skyrocketed. And then you have other costs for the farm really skyrocketing. And so how can we strategically work on diversifying your financial portfolio so that when you do have bad times come in, which inherently is going to happen at some point or another, whether that's weather, you know, whatever, there's going to always be challenges like that. You do have some other streams of income that can help and diversify in your operation and help pay those bills. So,
19: one good way for farmers to profit off these techniques is a hunting lease. Andy says using problematic areas on the farm could be a good opportunity to make money from a hunting lease.
20: So there's a couple of different ways that people have done hunting leases. So one is right now the Nebraska Game and Parks Commission has the Open Fields and Waters program. And so they basically, that program was specifically designed to help open up access across the state for people who are wanting to be able to hunt, to recreate, hunt, fish, et cetera. And so people can obviously go learn more about that at their website, and there's some they can contact with their local areas. But the point is that, yeah, that that's an opportunity. The other opportunity is just simply, hey, I'm, you know, have if outside of the open fields and water, I just want to take and have a component of my property that I'm not really making much money on, and I can take and put that into a conservation program or something else habitat wise. And I got people want to deer hunt or pheasant hunt or whatever. And then people will pay for it. You know, we're talking thousands upon thousands of dollars people will pay to either have a hunting lease, a hunting operation that they want to be able to come and hunt there recreationally every year. I see it all the time. There actually is kind of like the, there's different platforms now. Some of them are more like the Airbnb experience, if you want to say. And you kind of say, hey, I want to come hunt these couple of days. And then, yeah, you're basically paying the landowner for access to hunt their property. And so, yeah, there's definitely a market. There's absolutely a big market. There are lots of money in the hunting industry.
19: Stay tuned for future programs where Andy talks about a research program at the university that is studying this issue and using it to help game birds thrive again in this state. For Nebraska Extension Almanac, I'm Brad Mills. Nebraska Extension Almanac is a production of IENR Media and Nebraska Extension. For more information on how your university is serving Nebraskans, go to extension.unl.edu.
17: When sex change extremists fought to transform Nebraska kids, Lynn Walls stood with them. Walls voted to allow experimental child sex change surgeries instead of protecting Nebraska children. Lynn Walls even sided with the transgender extremists who vowed to burn down our Capitol and openly admits she won't stop their dangerous agenda. Dangerously radical or dangerously weak, Lynn Walls failed to stand up for our kids. She's unfit to be governor.
21: For 4 years, Governor Jim Pillen has beaten back the liberal extremists threatening to transform Nebraska. And he's not about to stop now. Governor Pillen stood up for Nebraska families and protected our children by criminalizing sex change operations for minors. But he didn't stop there. Historic tax cuts, ending taxpayer handouts to data centers, protecting our farmers. Governor Pillen puts Nebraska's safety and prosperity first. And he always will.
22: Paid for by Jim Pillen for governor.
23: This is Justin Haig bringing you Panhandle of Field, a weekly program about Western Nebraska's great outdoors. This week we're talking about another one of our impressive raptor species. With its owl-like face and distinct gentle V-shaped flying pattern, the northern harrier is a sight to behold as it sweeps low across the wetlands of Western Nebraska. The feathers of that owl-like face are not only striking to look at, but they serve a special purpose. A direct sound of small rodents, a favorite meal, to the ears of the harrier as it flies low over meadows, marshes, and grasslands. Harriers primarily eat small animals such as mice and voles, but also prey on birds, reptiles, and amphibians. They've been known to drown larger prey by holding it underwater. The most recognizable field mark on this medium-sized hawk is its bright white rump patch. The species name, the gray ghost, derives from the male's plumage, which is gray on its upper parts, where females and juveniles are brown. While one might notice nesting activities of harriers in the air, it's much rarer to see an actual nest than it is with other hawks. They build nests on the ground in dense vegetation. Males provide most of the food, while females incubate eggs, usually four or five of them, and raise the ensuing brood. From the time incubation begins to fledging lasts about 60 to 70 days. The males can be busy hunters during that time, as they don't limit themselves to just one female and may have as many as five broods to care for at the same time. The northern harrier ranges widely throughout North America. Nebraskans have the best opportunity to see them in October, the peak of their fall migration. The northern harrier is a common regular spring and fall migrant statewide, with as many as 56 birds being counted in one area at a time. They often breed in the central and western parts of the state. How long they stick around Nebraska in winter seems to be dependent on snow cover. In winters with a lot of snow cover, they may be totally absent. The northern harrier is not considered to be a vocal bird, usually only sounding off during mating season or when a predator is raiding a nest. About 59% of northern harriers die in their first year, falling to starvation, harsh weather, and predation. If they make it past the first year, there's a good chance they'll make it to be 8 years old. The oldest wild one ever recorded was 16 years and 5 months. The flight of the Harrier is so special that aircraft manufacturers paid tribute to the species by naming a special airplane after it, the Harrier Jump Jet. That plane is capable of vertical and short takeoffs and landings. This has been Justin Haig with the Nebraska Game and Parks Commission and Nebraska Land Magazine, reminding you that time outdoors is time well spent.

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3: 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Row crop futures markets posted gains early in the session yesterday, but favorable harvest weather expected next week limited that. For soybeans, weekly export inspections were price supportive, along with a stronger currency in Brazil amid that country's presidential election. The stronger real versus the dollar makes Brazilian soybeans less competitive on the world market. Wheat prices were supported by continued unrest in the war between Ukraine and Russia. Also, negotiations between the U.S. and Iran appear to be at a standstill. Traders will be eyeing Friday's WASDE report. One private analytical firm estimating still large U.S. crops for 26-27 and building ending stocks on corn. A crop progress report yesterday dropped corn and soybean condition ratings and showed harvest behind the five-year averages. Total 26-27 corn and soybean export inspections are up from the prior year ahead of USDA projections. Ag Rural increased its estimate of Brazil's 26-27 soybean production yesterday to 182.7 million metric tons. Crude oil prices were down 2% yesterday. Here in the overnight session on the ECBOT, we are slightly higher. December corn is up 3 at $5.25. March is up 3 and a quarter at 5.14¾. November soybeans are up 5¾, 12.86½. January up 5½ at 13.03. December bean oil down 38. December soybean meal 4.80 a ton higher. December Kansas City wheat 7½ up, 7.49¾. March is up 7 at 7.62. 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
6: I'm Alex Makovica, back with you on the Rural Radio Network. Good morning. The calendar has flipped to October, better known as Porktober.
7: Pork month, it's all about celebrating the product and, more importantly, the people behind the product. You know, our pig farmers, they work hard each and every day out on their farms to raise a delicious, nutritious, sustainable, and affordable product for the American consumer and consumers all around the world.
6: That's Seth Mitchell, the executive director of the Nebraska Pork Producers Association. He said they're hitting the road in late October and early November to celebrate the communities that have an impact in Nebraska pork production. Of course, he won't hit them all, but the stops include...
7: We're going to focus in on six of those communities across the state. And so Crete, Nebraska on October 7th, Fremont on October 28th, and Madison on October 29th. We'll be setting up and serving lunch to community members in those communities to express our appreciation for them allowing our producers to be successful and be able to operate in those areas.
6: And the remaining stops to come in November.
7: November 3rd will be in Hardington. November 4th will be in Beatrice. And on November 5th,

0: Gravel Ground down our road show in Columbus. And so, again, just we'll have producers at each of those events to engage with community members, share their stories, and express appreciation for our communities embracing the pork industry in those areas.
1: 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It was an opportunity for FFA members to demonstrate their knowledge of range plants, ecological sites, and proper grazing practices. 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I'm Alex Makovic.
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5: In southeast South Dakota, you'll find a community that celebrates some of the early settlers who homesteaded the area. Their story was one of persecution and migration from Europe before finding a home here. The story is this edition of The American Countryside.
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5: In Freeman, South Dakota, about an hour southwest of Sioux Falls, you'll find the Heritage Hall Museum. It's a place that traces the lineage of many of the families who settled here in the later 1800s.
9: The folks who began arriving in southeastern Dakota Territory in the 1870s came from southern Russia primarily. They had lived in Russia for 100 years.
5: As Tim Waltner explains, Catherine the Great had opened her country's land in the 1760s to those who were displaced, mostly due to religious persecution.
9: They were part of a movement known as the Anabaptist movement in Europe that grew out of the Protestant Reformation. And these folks rebelled against the Catholic and the Lutheran Church, primarily over the issue of adult versus infant baptism.
5: Those who went to Russia, what is today's country of Ukraine, were mostly Mennonites, Amish, and Hutterites. But after 100 years in that country, their status changed.
9: That ended in 1870s when there was a Russianization movement, and they were informed that they were going to have to become full Russian citizens. And they had never considered themselves Russian. If they identified any way, it was through their European roots.
5: So they began to come to the United States, many homesteaded in this area of South Dakota. Tim says this included Hutterites, Lutheran, Mennonite, Reformed, and Swiss Amish faith traditions.
9: The folks living in southern Russia in 1873 sent out a 12-member delegation to come out and spy out the land. The railroad folks were very eager to have them because there was all this land available thanks to the Homestead Act.
5: Many came here, although there were settlements in many parts of this country in Canada. There's more to this story, though, and it's next time as we travel the countryside from Freeman, South Dakota. I'm Andrew McCray.
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2: 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Here's Chris Whitting.
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15: ABC News, I'm Sherry Preston. Protests at Cornell. After the lawsuit filed by a woman identified only as Jane Doe, saying she was raped at a frat 2 years ago, ABC News obtaining recordings of phone calls she made with some of the fraternity brothers she is now accusing of attacking her. And one, she says she was completely and totally intoxicated. Amid worries about reports of a death due to pneumonic plague in Russia, Secretary of State Marco Rubio is calling on that country to be more transparent.
16: Suffice it to say, we're watching it very closely. And I think the whole world is watching it very closely, because depending on what we learn about it, we would know how to respond.
15: A worker at a specialized lab in Siberia died. President Trump says he's making tax-free diesel that's normally restricted to places like farms available to everyone to try to drive down diesel prices. British officials say they've made another arrest in connection with a suspected terror plot at an American airbase. This is ABC News. The U.S. military hasn't put a convicted serviceman to death since 1961, when Army Private John Bennett was hanged for the rape and attempted murder of an 11-year-old girl. President Trump, though, now intends to end the six-decade dry spell.
17: This is Jim Ryan. On an autumn day in 2009, Army psychiatrist Nidal Hassan, angry at the U.S. for its occupation of Iraq and Afghanistan, opened fire inside a medical facility at Fort Hood in Central Texas, killing 13 and wounding 30. He was tried in a military court and sentenced to die, but is still sitting on death row. President Trump has now approved his execution by firing squad. No time or date has been set. Jim Ryan, ABC News.
15: The NFL has suspended two referees for separate incidents. Jeff Seaman suspended for two games after appearing to swear at a Cardinals player, and Adrian Hill suspended for one game after yelling at a Vikings player who ran into him on the field. Sherry Preston, ABC News.
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26: 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Right now, we're set for an update on weather. Here's meteorologist Don Watzel.
27: Good Tuesday morning, Scotts Bluff, western Nebraska, and eastern Wyoming. Still quiet on the home front, getting things going today. Temps as of 6 a.m. right around the upper 40s and low 50s. Winds light and variable, and dew points in the mid-30s. So, a pretty stable atmosphere is in place and should stay quiet through the end of the work week. That ridge will still be anchored across the western Rockies and Great Basin, but then start to flatten by Friday night. As we get a little continuity in our long-range outlook, we're still going to be mild to start the weekend, but changes are still coming eventually. Sunday and early next week will be a little bit cooler, but we'll still be in the warm sector if our trough stays further to the west initially. That setup should also keep any precip in the form of rain showers by Sunday night and Monday, with cooler weather and additional troughs and fronts moving across the high plains throughout next week. We'll check out your local forecast right after this. Here's your weather forecast from the Platte Valley Bank Weather Center. Copious sun, warm temps, upper 80s and even some low 90s again for today. Winds are going to be light out of the northwest and stay variable tonight. Skies clear. Overnight lows will fall to the middle and upper 40s. Wednesday through Friday, temps still around the low and mid 80s with a slight surge in those readings to end the work week. Lows going to stay in the mid 40s under clear skies with a mild start to the weekend as well. I'm meteorologist Don Watzel on KNEB.
26: We had 91 degrees for a high temperature in Scottsbluff yesterday. That set a new record for Scottsbluff. Also setting a record was Sydney with 91, and 91 at Torrington, a record as well. We had 46 for the overnight low. Today's average high is 70 degrees. We'll be back up around 90, though. Average low is 38. The record high for today, 91 degrees. That was back in 1975. We'll see if we can tie or break that again today. A record low of 13 degrees. That was in 1952. Our sunrise this morning was at 6:57. It'll be setting at 6:27 this evening. We are seeing clear skies all across the region this morning. Alliance now at 38 degrees, 42 in Chadron, Ogallala with 47. Sydney has 52, Kimball with 55, it's 54 in Pine Bluffs. Cheyenne now at 57 degrees, 45 degrees in Torrington. And here in Scottsbluff at Western Nebraska Regional Airport, a temperature of 48 degrees with a dew point at 34, 58% relative humidity. Right now a northwest breeze at about 10 miles per hour and a rising barometer 30.06 inches. And again, 48 degrees at the airport. We have 47 at our studios here at KNED. Coming up on 9 past 7 o'clock on this Tuesday morning, we're set now for an update on news. And with our report, here's News Director Scott Miller. Good morning, Scott.
3: Good morning, Dave. Good morning, everyone. Authorities say thousands were turned away as President Trump's rally attracted a standing room only crowd Monday. Grand Island city officials said the expo center that hosted the event has a capacity of 5,800. And as the line built throughout the day yesterday, it stretched from the expo center all the way past the southernmost barn on the Fauner Park campus and snaked beyond that. Staff grabbed hundreds of additional chairs and police helped people find seats as they added more until the building maxed out. Police Division Chief Dean Elliott reported no issues.
4: Things went very well. Appreciate the crowd being as receptive as they are, being patient with what it was. The venue was maxed out on the inside with fire capacity, and there were several people, several thousand people that were still standing outside waiting to get in, so that was great to see. No real issues outside, no issues at all on the insides.
3: Grand Island police were joined by the Hall County Sheriff and Nebraska State Patrol, while other agencies helped secure not only the building, but also the motorcade route and the airport. President Trump's executive order, signed in Grand Island, temporarily opens the door for dyed diesel to be used on the road, a move meant to lower costs for farmers, ranchers, and truckers. Mike Knowles is a rancher from Bassett. He says high diesel prices have been cutting into the bottom line as he welcomed that move.
5: Oh, that's absolutely huge. You know, there's a huge difference between clear diesel and dyed diesel and what that will offer up in savings to, you know, farmers and ranchers and even truck drivers, especially truck drivers.
3: Trump's announcement drawing response in the Nebraska Senate race. Independent candidate Dan Osborne said he supports the move, along with Trump's expressed support for the right to repair. Osborne says he will be the one to advocate for that in Congress, as he criticized Senator Pete Ricketts for taking campaign contributions from John Deere. Scottsbluff Public Schools has landed a nearly $3 million grant boosting reading instruction. The district was awarded a five-year $2.94 million Literacy Advancement Initiative grant from the Sherwood Foundation to support literacy instruction in grades pre-K through 5. A major piece is science of reading training for K through 5 teachers and paraeducators, with the grant also funding a pre-K literacy transition teacher and adding two reading intervention teachers for grades 3 through 5 starting with the 2027-28 school year. Superintendent Dr. Andrew Dick calls it a tremendous opportunity to strengthen literacy across the district. Western Nebraska Community College will eliminate its lifelong learning department January 1st as the college responds to ongoing fiscal uncertainty for the state. Classes already scheduled will not be affected. People who've registered don't need to do anything. Many programs coordinated through the department, like driver's education, will still be offered, and WNCC Athletics will continue to offer their youth camps. In July, Governor Pillen called for an additional 5% cut in state agency spending. Community colleges would need legislative action to be included, and that potential cut is not part of the 26-27 WNCC budget. President Greg Dart says there were difficult decisions to make, but at the same time, they give WNCC an opportunity to take a thoughtful look at how they use resources and focus their efforts where they can have the greatest impact. Lifelong learning is part of the Workforce Development Department, where a review of staffing is still underway. A total prison sentence of 30 to 50 years handed down Friday for a Scottsbluff man convicted on a pair of serious drug charges. 46-year-old Augustin Gomez Jr. pled no contest to charges of distribution of methamphetamine 10 to 27 grams and possession of meth between 28 and 139 grams in separate cases. They involved investigations in which authorities found more than a pound of methamphetamine in one, and in the other, he was arrested for selling meth to a CI working with the Wing Drug Task Force. In exchange for the pleas, prosecutors dismissed all other remaining charges. Judge Andrea Miller sentenced him to 15 to 20 years in prison on the first conviction. Judge Leo Dobrovolny sentenced Gomez to 20 to 30 years on the second conviction. Those sentences appear to be separate and in turn would run consecutive to each other, meaning Gomez Jr. would not be eligible for parole for roughly 21 years, with the associated mandatory minimum prison sentences attached to those felony convictions. In his latest Mid-America Business Conditions Index, Creighton University economist Ernie Goss says the manufacturing sector is moving forward, with the September gauge coming in above growth neutral for the eighth consecutive month. Goss says GDP is growing at a decent pace, but employment is not keeping up, with not much hiring but not many layoffs. He says while productivity is on the rise, inflation remains elevated, with another rate hike anticipated later this month.
6: Inflationary pressures continue. The tariffs are contributing to that inflationary pressures. Also, we're seeing, of course, what's going on in data centers. That construction, you're pushing up construction costs. We're seeing some of that being added in to the inflationary pressures.
3: Goss says the outlook ahead is for slow growth without a large increase in new job activity, higher inflation, and higher interest rates. He's expecting more issues to surface in housing, which will bleed into the rental market, and potentially more delinquencies and defaults on housing and other loan products. And Scottsbluff County wraps up its 250th anniversary celebration at the Adams Family Pumpkin Patch over the next couple of weeks. County Tourism Director Brenda Licey says the event ties in perfectly with the 250th theme.
7: So our theme for the year is it began in the soil. So, you know, we've really focused a lot on harvest and on agriculture in our area. And so it only seemed right that we team up with the Adams Family Pumpkin Patch. They have a great 250th corn maze this year. So we're going to have a scavenger hunt in the corn maze. We're going to do some different trivia, have some different giveaways.
3: The 250th event is planned for Saturday, October 24th at the farm on Highland Road in Scotts Bluff and will also feature giveaways and living history, the VFW to serve free hamburgers to the first 100 people. Grand prizes will also be drawn for those who took part in the year-long Find Hiram contest. Don't forget to check out the Rural Radio Scotts Bluff app presented by Regional West and available in the Google Play or Apple Store. 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
8: Chris Cattrall with you for an update this morning here at the Sports Desk on the Rural Radio Network. Girls Golf District meets held yesterday. Scott's Bluff qualifies for state with a third-place team finish yesterday at the B3 meet in Grand Island. The Bearcats with a combined score of 388. They were led by Maylee Smith. She shot 86 and finished fifth. Scotts Bluff's other qualifiers, Eileen Stick, Charlotte Lewis, Aurora Harkins, and Samantha Camacho. Gehring was six shots back of Scotts Bluff, shooting 394. No state qualifiers. At the C5 meet, Nogalala Sydney finishes as district champs with a score of 387. Bridgeport's Olivia Harless, individually the district champ. Harless posted a round of 89 to beat Sarah Monheiser of Sydney by one shot. Sydney had four of their five players in the top 10. Shadron finishing third to qualify for state as well. So Harless and the full teams for Sydney and Shadron, this Class C state qualifiers. And for the B1 district in York, Riley Norris of Alliance, a state qualifier. She finished seventh. We'll have all the results and state qualifiers posted to the website this morning. We've got road volleyball on air tonight for WNCC. The Cougars have won nine straight matches after a four-set road win at North Platte on Saturday. WNCC is 6-0 in conference play and visiting Casper tonight. The T-Birds last weekend beat Gillette in a sweep and lost in four to Salt Lake back on September 17th. The Cougars won at home in five sets over Casper. We'll have the match tonight on KOLT 690, 101.7 with Chuck Schwartz at 5:45 for serve at 6 o'clock. High school volleyball tonight at Scotts Bluff hosting Bridgeport. That match on 107.3 The Trail at around 5:45, first serve at 6. Scotts Bluff coming off a second place finish in the silver bracket at Twin Cities over the weekend. Yesterday, Gehring Sugar Beets owner Jeff Dobish was in town. He stopped at Oregon Trail Park Stadium yesterday morning. I asked Dobish why this opportunity made sense for him and his team to jump in here in Gehring.
9: For us, it was, we had been here before. The team that I own, the Spuds, have been out here a couple times, and the place was rocking and jammed full of people. It was exciting. The ballpark is gorgeous. It's brand new. We just finished walking it for the first time, and it's well beyond my wildest dreams as to what is in the middle of nowhere, Nebraska, and small town Gehring in Scotts Bluff County. It's absolutely incredible. I would say 95% of the collegiate summer baseball teams in this country don't have the facility that is here at Oregon Trail Park Stadium. It's absolutely phenomenal. I'm even more excited than I was a month ago when deciding to bring the Sugar Beets here to Gehring.
8: The Sugar Beets have already hired their first manager in Carson Myers, plus Antonio Garcia, who previously played for and managed the Pioneers, is back as the director of scouting and recruiting for the Sugar Beets. The Sugar Beets will open up their first season in Gehring in May of next year. Let's go back to Friday. Scottsbluff beating Gehring in football 56-7. Heard from Scottsbluff coach Judd Hall yesterday as his team rolled up nearly 500 yards of total offense in the win. Now the Gehring perspective. Here's head coach Danny O'Boyle on what his message was to his team after the game.
2: Well, it's no secret Scottsbluff's a really good football team, and they're bigger than us, they're faster than us, they've got more numbers than we do. On paper, we're not going to win that football game. And tonight was about playing with respect for ourselves and our teammates and our program, and I thought at times we did that pretty well, and at times we didn't do that pretty well. So I think moving forward, we've got to be able to flip the switch early on, and that was what we told guys, is that we saw the switch get flipped for a lot of you guys at certain points throughout the game, and you've got to be able to do that from the jump rather than waiting for something negative to happen.
8: Gehring has a tough stretch of games continuing Friday with a road trip to Grand Island Northwest. Meanwhile, Scottsbluff 6-0 hosting fellow 6-0 Aurora in a massive power points game at Bearcat Stadium. Husker football news, quarterback Anthony Calandria was named a member of the Davey O'Brien Grade 8 for his big game against Maryland. He accounted for 346 yards of total offense and three touchdowns. And with yesterday's announcement, Calandria has been added to the O'Brien Award midseason watch list. More awards or honors now from Lincoln. NU senior middle blocker Andy Jackson has been named the Big Ten Volleyball Player of the Week for a second straight week. In wins over Penn State and Maryland, Jackson averaged over 3.8 kills per set and 2 blocks per set. And for men's basketball, Price Sanford named to the Big Ten's All-League preseason team yesterday. The Husker men will open the exhibition season Friday night, hosting St. Louis. Monday night football last night, the Falcons went at the Saints 45-24. That's the latest from the sports desk.
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11: 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I'm Dave Strang, your host. Now, as we get an update on weather, we turn to meteorologist Don Watzel.
12: Good Tuesday morning, Scottsbluff, western Nebraska, and eastern Wyoming. Still quiet on the home front, getting things going today. Temps as of 6 a.m. right around the upper 40s and low 50s. Winds light and variable, and dew points in the mid-30s. So, a pretty stable atmosphere is in place and should stay quiet through the end of the work week. That ridge will still be anchored across the western Rockies and Great Basin, but then start to flatten by Friday night. As we get a little continuity in our long-range outlook, we're still going to be mild to start the weekend, but changes are still coming eventually. Sunday and early next week will be a little bit cooler, but we'll still be in the warm sector if our trough stays further to the west initially. That setup should also keep any precip in the form of rain showers by Sunday night and Monday, with cooler weather and additional troughs and fronts moving across the high plains throughout next week. We'll check out your local forecast right after this. Here's your weather forecast from the Platte Valley Bank Weather Center. Copious sun, warm temps, upper 80s and even some low 90s again for today. Winds are going to be light out of the northwest and stay variable tonight. Skies clear. Overnight lows will fall to the middle and upper 40s. Wednesday through Friday, temps still around the low and mid 80s with a slight surge in those readings to end the work week. Lows going to stay in the mid 40s under clear skies with a mild start to the weekend as well. I'm meteorologist Don Watzel on KNEB.
11: And we have clear sunny skies all across the region this morning at our Scottsbluff studios right now. 52 degrees at KNEB. 7:33 on this Tuesday morning as Daybreak continues with an update on news. Now here's News Director Scott Miller. Good morning, Scott.
13: Good morning, Dave. Good morning, everyone. President Donald Trump signed an executive order in Grand Island Monday night, temporarily allowing red-dyed diesel to be used on highways.
14: Tonight, I'm going to sign a historic executive order to officially waive the off-road requirement and allow anyone to purchase tax-free red-dyed diesel for any reason.
13: The White House says the order defers the federal excise tax on highway use of dyed diesel through the end of the year without interest or penalties. The Treasury Department is also being directed to explore whether those deferred taxes can be eliminated altogether. Trump said the relief is meant to address high diesel prices, but he expects it to only be temporary.
14: And this order will also drive down the cost of all goods, including grocery prices, very substantially, and it's an honor to do it. And we're not going to need it long. I hope we're not going to need it long.
13: The order also directing the USDA to help ensure farmers have access to dyed diesel in high-demand areas and encourages states to take similar action. A Grand Island connection brought an emotional moment to the president's rally. Jacqueline Medina spoke to the crowd about her daughter, Lisbeth Medina, who was born in Grand Island and lived there until 2022 before moving with her mother to Edna, Texas. Lisbeth was 16 years old when she was killed in December of 2023.
15: We got to remember why we're doing these things, right? My daughter, Lisbeth Medina, as you all may know, she was born and raised here in Grand Island. Most of you probably went to school with her. A lot of you might have taught her in school. Her story began here. I moved to Edna, Texas, where my daughter was brutally stabbed 25 times to death, and I found her in a bathtub where she should have been safe in her own home.
13: Rafael Gouveia Romero later pleaded guilty to murder and aggravated robbery with a deadly weapon in Lisbeth's death. In September of 2025, he was sentenced to 2 life terms, along with an additional 20-year sentence for burglary. Medina used her appearance in Grand Island to urge those in attendance to remember her daughter when they cast their ballots.
15: When you go out and vote, remember my daughter's name, Lisbeth Medina. Her life mattered. Remember her name, and she should have been protected by the system who failed her.
13: The event was a standing room only capacity crowd of 5,800 with thousands turned away who had hoped to get a seat to hear the president as he campaigned for Senator Pete Ricketts and other Republicans on the 2026 general election ballot. Western Nebraska Community College will eliminate its lifelong learning department January 1st as the college responds to ongoing fiscal uncertainty involving the state. Classes already scheduled will not be affected. Those who've registered don't need to do anything. Many programs coordinated through the department, like driver's education, will still be offered, and WNCC Athletics will continue to offer their youth camps. In July, Governor Jim Pillen called for an additional 5% cut to state agency spending. Community colleges would need legislative action to be included, and that potential cut is not part of the WNCC 2026-27 budget. President Greg Dartz says there were difficult decisions to make, but at the same time, they did give WNCC an opportunity to take a thoughtful look at how the use of resources and focusing their efforts where they can have the greatest impact. Lifelong learning is part of the Workforce Development Department, where a review of staffing is still underway. Scottsdale Public Schools has landed a nearly $3 million grant to boost reading instruction. The district was awarded a 5-year, $2.94 million Literacy Advancement Initiative grant from the Sherwood Foundation to support literacy instruction in grades pre-K through 5. A major piece is Science of Reading training for the K-5 teachers and paraeducators, with the grant also funding a pre-K literacy transition teacher and adding two reading intervention teachers for grades 3 through 5 starting with the 2027-28 school year. Superintendent Dr. Andrew Dick calls it a tremendous opportunity to strengthen literacy across the district. And Scottsbluff County will wrap up its 250th anniversary celebration at the Adams Family Pumpkin Patch in a couple of weeks. County Tourism Director Brenda Licey says the event ties in perfectly with the America 250th theme.
16: So our theme for the year is it began in the soil. So, you know, we've really focused a lot on harvest and on agriculture in our area. And so it only seemed right that we team up with the Adams Family Pumpkin Patch. They have a great 250th corn maze this year. So we're going to have a scavenger hunt in the corn maze. We're going to do some different trivia, have some different giveaways.
13: The 250th event planned for Saturday, October 24th at the farm on Highland Road just east of Scotts Bluff. The VFW will serve free hamburgers to the first 100 people, and grand prizes will also be drawn for those who took part in the year-long Find Hiram contest. Don't miss our nightly KNEB.TV newscast featuring the latest news, weather, sports, and ag information presented by Platte Valley Companies. 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
20: Recent wet weather at the end of September in some of our nation's growing areas, perhaps reflected in USDA's latest crop progress report. Agriculture Department Chief Meteorologist Brad Rippey says for the period ending October 4th,
21: we do have some maturity delays primarily across the eastern reaches of the Corn Belt, notably in Michigan. Only 30% of the corn fully mature. Another problem we are seeing is a deterioration in those corn conditions. We are seeing delays related both to rain and late development. So in Ohio, for example, 65% of the soybeans dropping leaves, 23 percentage points behind the five-year average. We did see that heavy rain that affected the Midwest also arcing across parts of the Great Plains, and the northern panhandle of Texas and western Oklahoma, parts of Kansas were hit by some very heavy showers. We'll keep an eye on the cotton crop in those areas to see if there was any degradation of quality.
20: I'm Rod Bain reporting for the U.S. Department of Agriculture in Washington, D.C.
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0: With the latest in ag information on the Rural Radio Network, good morning. 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As expected, the heavy rain moving across the Corn Belt slowed corn harvest, causing quality concerns. Harvest is 23% done, 4 points behind the five-year average. Ahead of the WASD on Friday, traders expecting corn yield to be lowered. Pressuring corn is the falling crude oil market as well. Saudi Arabian oil shipments up by 4 million barrels per day in the month of September. Corn inspections did slow a little bit this past week. They are 4% ahead of last year at this time. Soybean harvest delay again, 25% of the crop in so far, 8 points behind the average. Soy inspections last week were strong, were 31% higher than a year ago. China made the difference. Now, they are on holiday, but Thursday come back from their Golden Week holiday. Could see more announcements there. Wheat markets are stronger once again. Paris milling wheat is up now for five consecutive days. That's impacting U.S. wheat as well. Here's where we're opening in the grains. We are mostly higher. December corn, 5.25 higher, 502 and a quarter. March is up 5.25 at 516.5. November soybeans are up 11 at 1291.75. January up 11.25 at 1308.75. December bean oil is down 25. December soybean meal 630 a ton higher. And December Kansas City wheat up 7 at 749.25. And March is up 7 at 762. Livestock futures trying to rebound in cattle futures this morning. December live cattle 60 higher, 220.57. February opens up 60 at 222.65. November feeder cattle up 97 at 331.10. January up a dollar at 323.60. December lean hogs 25 down at 70.70. 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
26: Good morning, everyone. Welcome to News Extra. We have October events on tap to discuss today. We're joined by Tina Werthman from the Gearing Convention and Visitors Bureau, along with Brenda Lisey, our County Tourism Director. Thank you both for being here.
2: Thank you.
26: You know, even though we're getting into that slide into fall, it's not as though we don't have a whole lot of things still happening out there for people to take part in. And it really kind of kicking off with, I guess, state golf with the girls, the tournament, again, coming to the area.
16: Mm-hmm. Yes, that will happen in about a week yeah. and a half here. So we welcome all of the girls from Class B that qualify for the state tournament. It's a little odd that the girls come in the fall and the boys in the spring, but mm-hmm. it brings

0: breaks it up a little bit.
1: Now, wait a minute. Can you imagine having both of them?
2: No.
1: At the same time.
0: No. No, one-on-one
1: chorus, yeah, and one on another chorus.
2: Right.
1: And they they alternate days.
2: No, I think it's nice that, yeah, we have it split up a little bit. Yes.
1: I mean, it can be kind of a, it has been, I want to say, a labor of love for those putting it together, obviously.
0: Yes.
1: And I just can't imagine having them both at the same time. Mm-hmm. That would be, yeah. We would have so many people here, and of course the hotel rooms would all be full, but that's a good thing. And
2: right,
1: they usually are anyway, mm-hmm, just with one of them.
0: Yes. Yep. We get a lot of people in here to come watch the girls as well, which is kind of hard to imagine because it's a little bit harder to watch at golf, but you cannot believe the people that follow them around the course. They're very dedicated to watching these girls. And so it's pretty exciting. It's a fun 3 days for us.
1: Yeah, and it's a nice stroll in the park, if you will.
0: Yes.
1: You know, as far as the fans are concerned, along with the players themselves, and of course, how many years have we had this now? It's been,
0: oh boy, I think we're going on 8 for the girls.
1: Uh-huh. Yeah.
0: Yeah, so it's been quite a while. We had to give up one boys tournament because of COVID, of course, but yeah, so we've had the girls a little bit longer than we have the boys tournament. We switch back and forth between the country club and Monument Shadows, and that's, mm-hmm, important to our community. So this year, and also for the boys then, we will be at Monument Shadows.
1: Mm-hmm. And you know, it's a kind of a feather in our cap that the, mm-hmm, NSAA keeps deciding to bring it back here.
2: Yeah, it is nice. It's the only state championship that can be held here, mm-hmm, so because we have the facilities for that. So we're very grateful that we have it.
1: Yeah, and it works very nice. Very nice.
2: It does, and people love it. I mean, yes, I think they say that where our community really brings everything together, and people have really loved to come out here.
1: Which is a hallmark of the area.
2: It is. It is.
1: Aside from that, we have the agritourism conference coming up.
2: We do.
1: Which is not a small thing.
2: It is not. So Visit Nebraska, the state tourism office, puts this agritourism workshop together every year, every fall. So I've been the last couple of years, and it's really quite an exciting thing that it's coming out here. And even though agriculture is a little iffy, I guess, this year out here, but it's nice that it shows you kind of, well, we have all sorts of different places that show agriculture-based areas or businesses and how you can use it kind of in a way for tourism. Mm-hmm. So it's kind of a really cool, unique way to look at things.
1: Yeah, that is. And what date is that going to be?
2: That is the 19th through the 21st of October.
1: Multiple day.
2: Yes.
0: Yes.
1: Yeah. And then we start to see a lot more conferences, I think, starting this time of year.
0: Mm-hmm. Yes.
1: Heading into the winter and into the, mm-hmm, into the very early spring. So this is kind of the kickoff, perhaps, to the tourism conference type of situation.
2: The Civic Center starts to get very busy.
1: Oh, yeah.
2: Well, yeah. We have the water. They have the water conference there. There are lots of things going on at the, mm-hmm, Civic Center.
1: As always. We do have our final celebration for the county for the country's 250th anniversary.
0: Yes, that's kind of been going all summer long. We've been hiding Hiram. I call him my little friend, but he's 8'3", and he's very heavy. So we are going to be finishing all of that here in the next couple of weeks. That day we will draw for our grand prizes for the people who found him and turned in their information. So our theme for the year is it began in the soil. Mm-hmm. So, you know, we've really focused a lot on harvest and on agriculture in our area. And so it only seemed right that we team up with the Adams Family Pumpkin Patch. They have a great 250th corn maze this year. So we're going to have a scavenger hunt in the corn maze. We're going to do some different trivia, have some different giveaways. The VFW is going to serve the first 100 hamburgers free to the first 100 people there. Yes. So that's on the county. The county's actually paying for that. The commissioners approved that expenditure. Mm-hmm. So that'll be exciting. And then we're also going to do some living history. So we've got a fun day planned.
1: That's going to be a nice kickoff to the holiday season, basically.
0: Yes.
1: And take a little bit of time and enjoy Halloween to kick off the fall. And, that's one that with the Addams Family Pumpkin Patch, that has grown in popularity over the years. It really has.
0: Mm-hmm.
1: It really has. And, of course, we do want to remind folks when you go out there, they do have parking. If it overflows on the sides of the Highland, please be careful when you're crossing that roadway, because there is traffic that doesn't stop. It still continues to go through there, and we want to make sure everybody has a fun and safe time out there for that celebration.
0: Yes.
1: Yeah, and they'll be doing more stuff every weekend, as it did. I mean, all the way right up to Halloween.
0: Right. Yes, they started last weekend. There's music, vendors, food, all kinds of fun things for you to do. And, of course, to pick out your pumpkins. They're only 60 cents a pound, which I think is pretty amazing. My daughter would have picked the smallest one she could find, whereas my brother would have needed a U-Haul to get it home. So there's different sizes, and it's just a lot of fun for the kids.
1: Yeah, it sure is. And well, speaking of fun, we have, of course, this being October, Oktoberfest.
2: Yes.
1: Yeah, and we actually have a couple of celebrations.
2: We do.
1: One coming up very shortly.
2: Yeah. So on October 9th, on Friday night at the Gearing Plaza, there's Oktoberfest that Gearing Merchants puts on. So that's always super fun. Mm-hmm. We have a polka band that comes in, and the Stein holding contest, the hot dog toss, and all sorts of fun things that happen. And so there's always beer and cabbage burgers as well. But it's really a fun time to just hang out in the plaza and celebrate Oktoberfest. And it's always a good time. Yeah. So, and we're not hopefully conflicting with too many things going on that night. So we've had that issue in the past. So this one should be a good one.
1: Yeah, this tends to be the time of year where things start to spread out a little bit more.
2: Right.
1: Than being packed right on top of each other, multiples in the same day, which makes things kind of difficult to get to everything you might want to.
2: It is. I mean, there's worse problems to have. We're really glad that there's so many things that are happening here. That is true.
1: And of course, we do have the Oktoberfest that's put on out at the county fairgrounds, which kind of caps off the season as far as the month is concerned.
2: Right.
1: Toward the end of the month.
2: Right. Mm-hmm. So it's a great way to celebrate that German heritage that's here. So it's fun.
1: Yep, it sure is.
2: So, yeah.
1: And as always, of course, we have the Legacy of the Plains with their celebration of the harvest coming up.
2: Yes. So Harvest Festival's on October 17th this year, a little later, and they're still hoping potatoes have grown. So, they're not sure how that went this year without the irrigation water, but we're going to cross our fingers. But there's lots of cool stuff to do anyway.
1: Always. Yes. Always lots of neat things at the Legacy of the Plains.
2: Oh, yeah.
0: Absolutely.
2: And they do that tractor parade. Yes. Mm-hmm. And, they were putting pictures up on Facebook with it, the old ones. I mean, it's been 30 years.
1: Yeah, plenty of stuff for the kids. You've got the new playground equipment that's there adjacent to Japanese Hall, if you haven't been there. Can't imagine you haven't, but you need to be anyway.
2: Everybody should. Yes.
0: And all of the things that they've always had that, we don't really think about all the time. And that's the Longhorns and, all of the outer buildings. All of those are so important to our history and our culture in Scotts Bluff County. So all of those things are always open. Cow, dog, everything you can possibly think of. And just because I'm not a potato fan doesn't mean that I'm not promoting the potatoes, but there's lots of other things to do, too.
1: So this spud is not for you.
0: No, it is not. Yeah. I'm just glad we have corn in Nebraska.
1: A lot of neat things still going on in Scotts Bluff County coming up for the month of October. Encouraging everybody to get out there and enjoy. And, it's going to start turning cold here eventually. And hopefully, we will see some snow.
2: Hopefully. Fingers crossed, right?
1: Crossing fingers a little bit. Yes. A little bit on that. Don Day was saying, might be a little wet heading through October, into early maybe November, then dry for a while, and then maybe even snowier than normal in the spring.
0: January.
1: So, crossing fingers on that.
2: Yeah, we're going to hope it snows here and in the mountains this year. Yeah, so.
1: Especially in the mountains.
0: In the mountains.
1: All right. We appreciate both of you stopping in today.
0: Thank you.
2: Thanks, Scott.
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7: ABC News, I'm Sherry Preston. Amid protests at Cornell University over the allegations of rape at a frat, ABC News is learning more about what the members of that fraternity did to try to deal with it afterwards. Here's ABC's Aaron Katursky.
8: ABC News reviewed text messages some of the frat brothers exchanged that appear to show a scramble to contain the fallout after Cornell temporarily suspended the Chi Phi chapter. When was the last time you spoke to Jane Doe? The fraternity president asked. Yesterday. What's the plan of action? Should I call her? I don't think she would have reported this. ABC News also obtained videos of interviews with witnesses, one of whom tells Cornell investigators the fraternity brothers tried to get their story straight.
7: Secretary of State Marco Rubio calls for transparency from Russia amid worries about the death of a worker at a plague research institute in Siberia. The $81 billion deal merging Skydance with Warner Brothers is done. The two companies officially finishing the deal this morning. This is ABC News. One of the best-known figures of the 1980s has died. Televangelist Jim Baker, who along with his wife, Tammy Faye, built an empire valued at hundreds of millions of dollars until it collapsed. Here's ABC's Jim Ryan.
9: Preaching the gospel of prosperity, the Bakers made no apologies for their lavish lifestyle. But when it was learned that their wealth came at the expense of investors in the Heritage USA theme park, it all came crashing down, with Baker telling ABC's Ted Koppel in 1987,
10: "If I had it to do over again, you know, we would just say no, and we would not do it."
9: Baker was convicted of fraud and sentenced to 45 years, but released after five. Jim Ryan, ABC News.
7: Tennessee's top Republicans are exploring alternative execution methods after the failed execution of Christa Pike. Senator Marsha Blackburn says the state needs to reevaluate its procedures and find a successful method, everything from lethal injection to the electric chair. Pike is still alive. I'm Sherry Preston, ABC News.
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20: 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Here is meteorologist Don Watzel.
21: Good Tuesday morning, Scotts Bluff, western Nebraska, and eastern Wyoming. Still quiet on the home front, getting things going today. Temps as of 6 a.m. right around the upper 40s and low 50s. Winds light and variable, and dew points in the mid-30s. So, a pretty stable atmosphere is in place and should stay quiet through the end of the work week. That ridge will still be anchored across the western Rockies and Great Basin, but then start to flatten by Friday night. As we get a little continuity in our long-range outlook, we're still going to be mild to start the weekend, but changes are still coming eventually. Sunday and early next week will be a little bit cooler, but we'll still be in the warm sector if our trough stays further to the west. Initially, that setup should also keep any precip in the form of rain showers by Sunday night and Monday, with cooler weather and additional troughs and fronts moving across the high plains throughout next week. We'll check out your local forecast right after this. Here's your weather forecast from the Platte Valley Bank Weather Center. Copious sun, warm temps, upper 80s and even some low 90s again for today. Winds are going to be light out of the northwest and stay variable tonight. Skies clear. Overnight lows will fall to the middle and upper 40s. Wednesday through Friday, temps still around the low and mid 80s with a slight surge in those readings to end the work week. Lows going to stay in the mid 40s under clear skies with a mild start to the weekend as well. I'm meteorologist Don Watzel on KNEB.
20: We did make it to 91 degrees for a record high temperature in Scottsbluff yesterday. The overnight low was 46. Today's average high is 70 with an average low of 38. The record high for today in Scottsbluff, 91 degrees. That was back in 1975. A record low of 13 degrees set in 1952. Our sunrise this morning was at 6:57. It will be setting at 6:27 this evening. And we are seeing clear, sunny skies all across the region this morning. Alliance now at 44 degrees. It's 48 in Chadron. Ogallala has 50, 55 in Sydney. Kimball up to 61 now, 57 in Pine Bluffs. Cheyenne is at 60. It's 46 degrees in Torrington. And here in Scottsbluff at Western Nebraska Regional Airport, a temperature of 51 degrees with a dew point at 35, 54% relative humidity. Right now, a northwest breeze at about 5 to 10 miles per hour and a rising barometer, 30.08 inches. Again, 51 degrees at the airport right now. We have 52 at our studios at KNEB. We are at 8 past 8 on this Tuesday morning as Daybreak continues with an update on news. And we send it to News Director Scott Miller. Good morning.

0: Scott.
1: Good morning, Dave. Good morning, everyone. Authorities say thousands were turned away as President Trump's rally attracted a standing room only crowd Monday. Grand Island city officials said the expo center that hosted the event has a capacity of 5,800. And as the line built throughout the day yesterday, it stretched from the expo center all the way past the southernmost barn on the Fauner Park campus and snaked beyond that. Staff grabbed hundreds of additional chairs and police helped people find seats as they added more until the building maxed out. Police Division Chief Dean Elliott reported no issues.
2: Things went very well. Appreciate the crowd being as receptive as they are, being patient with what it was. The venue was maxed out on the inside at fire capacity, and there were several thousand people that were still standing outside waiting to get in, so that was great to see. No real issues outside, no issues at all on the insides.
1: Grand Island police were joined by the Hall County Sheriff and Nebraska State Patrol, while other agencies helped secure not only the building, but also the motorcade route and the airport. President Trump's executive order, signed in Grand Island, temporarily opens the door for dyed diesel to be used on the road, a move meant to lower costs for farmers, ranchers, and truckers. Mike Knowles is a rancher from Bassett. He says high diesel prices have been cutting into the bottom line as he welcomed that move.
3: Oh, that's absolutely huge. You know, there's a huge difference between clear diesel and dyed diesel and what that will offer up in savings to, you know, farmers and ranchers and even truck drivers, especially truck drivers.
1: Trump's announcement drawing response in the Nebraska Senate race. Independent candidate Dan Osborne said he supports the move, along with Trump's expressed support for the right to repair. Osborne says he will be the one to advocate for that in Congress, as he criticized Senator Pete Ricketts for taking campaign contributions from John Deere. Scottsbluff Public Schools has landed a nearly $3 million grant boosting reading instruction. The district was awarded a five-year $2.94 million Literacy Advancement Initiative grant from the Sherwood Foundation to support literacy instruction in grades pre-K through 5. A major piece is science of reading training for K through 5 teachers and paraeducators, with the grant also funding a pre-K literacy transition teacher and adding two reading intervention teachers for grades 3 through 5 starting with the 2027-28 school year. Superintendent Dr. Andrew Dick calls it a tremendous opportunity to strengthen literacy across the district. Western Nebraska Community College will eliminate its lifelong learning department January 1st as the college responds to ongoing fiscal uncertainty for the state. Classes already scheduled will not be affected. People who've registered don't need to do anything. Many programs coordinated through the department, like driver's education, will still be offered, and WNCC Athletics will continue to offer their youth camps. In July, Governor Pillen called for an additional 5% cut in state agency spending. Community colleges would need legislative action to be included, and that potential cut is not part of the 26-27 WNCC budget. President Greg Dart says there were difficult decisions to make, but at the same time, they give WNCC an opportunity to take a thoughtful look at how they use resources and focus their efforts where they can have the greatest impact. Lifelong learning is part of the Workforce Development Department, where a review of staffing is still underway. A total prison sentence of 30 to 50 years handed down Friday for a Scottsbluff man convicted on a pair of serious drug charges. 46-year-old Augustin Gomez Jr. pled no contest to charges of distribution of methamphetamine 10 to 27 grams and possession of meth between 28 and 139 grams in separate cases. They involved investigations in which authorities found more than a pound of methamphetamine in one, and in the other, he was arrested for selling meth to a CI working with the Wing Drug Task Force. In exchange for the pleas, prosecutors dismissed all other remaining charges. Judge Andrea Miller sentenced him to 15 to 20 years in prison on the first conviction. Judge Leo Dobrovolny sentenced Gomez to 20 to 30 years on the second conviction. Those sentences appear to be separate and in turn would run consecutive to each other, meaning Gomez Jr. would not be eligible for parole for roughly 21 years, with the associated mandatory minimum prison sentences attached to those felony convictions. In his latest Mid-America Business Conditions Index, Creighton University economist Ernie Goss said the manufacturing sector is moving forward, with the September gauge coming in above growth neutral for the eighth consecutive month. Goss says GDP is growing at a decent pace, but employment is not keeping up.

0: with not much hiring but not many layoffs. He says while productivity is on the rise, inflation remains elevated with another rate hike anticipated later this month.
1: Inflationary pressures continue. The tariffs are contributing to that inflationary pressures. Also, we're seeing, of course, what's going on in data centers. That construction, you're pushing up construction costs. We're seeing some of that being added in to the inflationary pressures.
0: Goss says the outlook ahead is for slow growth without a large increase in new job activity, higher inflation, and higher interest rates. He's expecting more issues to surface in housing, which will bleed into the rental market, and potentially more delinquencies and defaults on housing and other loan products. And Scottsbluff County wraps up its 250th anniversary celebration at the Adams Family Pumpkin Patch over the next couple of weeks. County Tourism Director Brenda Licey says the event ties in perfectly with the 250th theme.
2: So our theme for the year is it began in the soil. So, you know, we've really focused a lot on harvest and on agriculture in our area. And so it only seemed right that we team up with the Adams Family Pumpkin Patch. They have a great 250th corn maze this year. So we're going to have a scavenger hunt in the corn maze. We're going to do some different trivia, have some different giveaways.
0: The 250th event is planned for Saturday, October 24th at the farm on Highland Road in Scotts Bluff, and will also feature giveaways and living history, the VFW to serve free hamburgers to the first 100 people. Grand prizes will also be drawn for those who took part in the year-long Find Hiram contest. Make sure to add the KNEB Storm Center weather app to your smartphone or tablet. 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
7: 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Corn inspection slowed this past week. We are still 4% ahead of this time last year. Managed money funds have liquidated some of their once long record corn positions. But to start today, they are estimated to still be net long 329,000 contracts. Last week, soy inspections brought in a total to 147 million bushels. We are 31% higher than a year ago. China has made a lot of that difference. They are currently on holiday, but on Thursday, we'll come back from that holiday. Brazil's soy crush capacity is on the rise. Reports from Brazil say it could be up as much as 13% here in 2026. U.S. wheat shipments to date in the crop year down about 130 million bushels from a year ago, down about 35%. Here are the latest numbers from the Chicago Board of Trade. December corn, 3.75 up at 501. March is up 3.5, 515. May is up 3.75. November soybeans up 12.25 at 1293. January up 12, 1309.5. March up 11.25. December bean oil down 23, 69.12. December soybean meal, 430 a ton higher, 351.40. December Kansas City wheat is up 11.25, 753.5. March up 10.75 at 765.75. Livestock futures, we are higher in cattle, little weaker in the hogs. December live cattle, 97 up at 220.95. February up 130 at 223.35. November feeder cattle, 195 higher, 332.07. January up 232 at 324.92. December lean hogs down 42, 70.52. February down 47 at 70.
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2: I'm Alex Makavica, back with you on the Rural Radio Network. Good morning. Harvest is moving across Nebraska, the pace varying quite a bit from one part of the state to the other. We've got a post on Facebook asking you guys how things are going. We've got farmers reporting soybean harvest underway in towns like Gothenburg, Friend, and York, also south of Reagan, while corn is coming out around Elmwood, Custer County, Hastings, and some producers, of course, just waiting on moisture to cooperate, particularly in those lower ground areas. In Dakota County, it's our View from the Cab this week, presented by Harvest Help and People's Company. Scott Nelson farms near Homer. It's just south of Sioux City. He says that he got into corn harvest this week, the first yields running a little bit below last year.
3: It's down from last year. We're probably in the 170s in this field here right now. I'm hoping when we get into some longer season corn that it comes up some.
2: They caught quite a bit of rain in that area. He says wet conditions raising concerns about how well some of his corn will stand.
3: Yeah, it got wet, and, you know, there's some stock issues that they're standing good right now, but I don't think it's going to last to Thanksgiving if we get stuck out here that long.
2: And with fuel costs at the top of mind for farmers this harvest season, he says his crew is looking for small ways to cut waste in the field.
3: We have smaller combines, so it runs 100 gallons a day, but we're just kind of telling whoever takes in the cart or something, you're just not going to sit idle around all day. Let's turn some things off and save some fuel while we can.
2: Again, Scott Nelson, he farms up in Homer in Dakota County. Our View from the Cab this week presented by People's Company and Harvest Help. 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
5: Morning, everyone. This is John Getlein with the USDA Market News Service with your morning market report. On October 5th, 2026, at Oklahoma National Stockyards feeder cattle in Oklahoma City, Oklahoma, receipts totaled 3,066, last reported 5,095, and a year ago at 4,445. Steers, medium and large ones, 4 weights, 427 to 485, 5 weights, 366 to 410, 6 weights, 345 to 375, 7 weights, 337 to 358, A weights 318 to 347.5, 1,000 weights 260 to 293. Heifers, medium and large ones, 3 weights 430 to 477.5, 4 weights 389 to 418, 5 weights 338 to 369, 6 weights 337 to 354, 7 weights 312 to 333.5, 8 weights 299.5 to 301, 9 weights 280, package deal, 1,000 weights, another package deal at 269. Torrington Livestock Auction, Torrington, Wyoming, receipts totaled 3903, last report 4050, and a year ago at 2720. Steers, medium and large ones, 3 weights 570 to 665, 4 weights 480 to 545, 5 weights 417 to 508, 6 weights 390 to 420. Heifers, medium and large ones, 3 weights 545 to 610, 4 weights 445 to 505, 5 weights 368 to 423. Sioux Falls Regional Cattle Auction, Worthing, South Dakota, receipts totaled 1,100, last reported 1,023 in a year ago at 1,420. Steers, medium and large ones, 3 weights, package deal 505, 7 weights 348, package deal 8 weights 334 to

359. Heifers, Mean Millers 1, 4 weights, 457 and a half, package deal, 5 weights, 385 to 395, 6 weights, 331, package deal, 7 weights, 321 to 333, 8 weights, 296 to 321. West Point Livestock Feeder Cattle, West Point, Nebraska. Receipts total 1265, last report 1459, and a year ago at zero. Steers, medium and large ones, 3 weights, 502 and a half to 536, 4 weights, 454, package deal, 5 weights, 419 to 437 and a half, 6 weights, 346 to 355, 7 weights, 336 to 356. Heifers, medium and large ones, 3 weights, 468 to 515, 4 weights, 421 to 467 and a half, 5 weights, 376, package deal, 6 weights, 325 to 334, 7 weights, 331 and a half to 343, 8 weights, 275 and a half to 339. Thank you.

0: Hey, it's Lee again here from Redbeard Garage and Towing. 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
2: In times like these, Nebraskans need a fighter in their corner. That's our Attorney General Mike Hilgers, protecting the American dream. Mike Hilgers has made bringing down costs for Nebraska families a top priority. That's why Hilgers fought big companies trying to raise our electrical bills and won. Hilgers went to court to put the brakes on hidden fees that drive up costs. And Hilgers has taken the fight to the scammers and fraudsters who prey on our neighbors. As a father of four, Mike Hilgers is holding big tech accountable for misleading parents, and Hilgers defended parental rights in the classroom. And when Biden tried to force Nebraska schools to let boys play girls' sports, Hilgers said, no way. Now Mike Hilgers is fighting to defend Nebraska's water rights. And Hilgers is protecting Nebraska farmers and ranchers from crippling regulations that raise food prices. Fighting for what matters most, protecting the American dream. Our Attorney General, Mike Hilgers.
3: Paid for by friends of Mike Hilgers.
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5: Time to check sports again. Chris Cottrell on the Rural Radio Network. We'll start again with girls golf. District meets were held yesterday for teams from the region. We'll start with the C5 meet in Ogallala, where Sydney, the team champ, with a score of 387. Bridgeport's Olivia Harless, the meet medalist district champ. Harless shot 89, beating Sarah Monheiser of Sydney by one stroke. Sydney had four of their five players in the top 10. Shadron third to qualify as a team as well. So you have Harless and the full teams from Sydney and Shadron, the state qualifiers from Class C. Scotts Bluff qualifies their team for state with a third place effort yesterday in Grand Island at the B3 meet. The Bearcats, a combined score of 388. They were led by Maylee Smith. She shot 86 to finish in fifth place. Scotts Bluff's other qualifiers, Ilea Stick, Charlotte Lewis, Aurora Harkins, and Samantha Camacho. Gearing was six shots back of Scotts Bluff. They shot 394, no state qualifiers. And for the B1 district in York, Riley Norris of Alliance, a state qualifier, she finished seventh. We will have all the state qualifiers and results from district girls golf yesterday posted to the website this morning. Road volleyball on air tonight for WNCC. The Cougars have won nine straight matches after a four-set road win over North Platte on Saturday. The Cougars are 6-0 in conference play on the road tonight to take on Casper. They beat Casper back on September 17th at Cougar Palace in a thrilling five-setter. We'll have it tonight. WNCC volleyball at Casper with Chuck Schwartz on KOLT 690 101.7 starting at 5:45. High school volleyball also tonight. Scotts Bluff hosting Bridgeport. Scotts Bluff off a second place finish in the silver bracket at Twin Cities over the weekend. Tonight's match on 107.3 The Trail at around 5:45. First serve for that one also at 6 o'clock. Yesterday, Gearing Sugar Beets owner Jeff Dobish was in town. He stopped at Oregon Trail Park Stadium yesterday morning. I asked Dobish why this opportunity made sense for him and his team to jump in here in Gearing.
6: For us, it was, we had been here before. The team that I own, the Spuds, have been out here a couple times, and the place was rocking and jammed full of people. It was exciting. The ballpark is gorgeous. It's brand new. We just finished walking it for the first time, and it's well beyond my wildest dreams as to what is in the middle of nowhere, Nebraska, and small town Gearing in Scotts Bluff County. It's absolutely incredible. I would say 95% of the collegiate summer baseball teams in this country don't have the facility that is here at Oregon Trail Park Stadium. It's absolutely phenomenal. I'm even more excited than I was a month ago when deciding to to bring the Sugar Beets here to Gehring.
5: The Sugar Beets have already hired their first manager in Carson Myers, plus Antonio Garcia, who previously played for and managed the Pioneers, is back as the director of scouting and recruiting for the Sugar Beets. The Sugar Beets will open up their first season in Gehring in May of next year. Let's go back to Friday. Scottsbluff beating Gehring in football 56-7. Heard from Scottsbluff coach Judd Hall yesterday as his team rolled up nearly 500 yards of total offense in the win. Now the Gehring perspective. Here's head coach Danny O'Boyle on what his message was to his team after the game.
7: Well, it's no secret Scottsbluff's a really good football team, and they're bigger than us, they're faster than us, they've got more numbers than we do. On paper, we're not going to win that football game. And tonight was about playing with respect for ourselves and our teammates and our program, and I thought at times we did that pretty well, and at times we didn't do that pretty well. So I think moving forward, we've got to be able to flip the switch early on, and that was what we told guys, is that we saw the switch get flipped for a lot of you guys at certain points throughout the game, and you've got to be able to do that from the jump rather than waiting for something negative to happen.
5: Gehring has a tough stretch of games continuing Friday with a road trip to Grand Island Northwest. Meanwhile, Scottsbluff 6-0 hosting fellow 6-0 Aurora in a massive power points game at Bearcat Stadium. Husker football news, quarterback Anthony Calandria was named a member of the Davey O'Brien Grade 8 for his big game against Maryland. He accounted for 346 yards of total offense and three touchdowns. And with yesterday's announcement, Calandria has been added to the O'Brien Award midseason watch list. More awards or honors now from Lincoln. NU senior middle blocker Andy Jackson has been named the Big Ten Volleyball Player of the Week for a second straight week. In wins over Penn State and Maryland, Jackson averaged over 3.8 kills per set and 2 blocks per set. And for men's basketball, Price Sanford named to the Big Ten's All-League preseason team yesterday. The Husker men will open the exhibition season Friday night, hosting St. Louis. Monday night football last night, the Falcons went at the Saints 45-24. That's the latest from the sports desk.
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11: 8:33 now as daybreak continues on this Tuesday morning. We're set for an update on weather. Here again is meteorologist Don Watzel.
12: Good Tuesday morning, Scottsbluff, western Nebraska, and eastern Wyoming. Still quiet on the home front, getting things going today. Temps as of 6 a.m. right around the upper 40s and low 50s. Winds light and variable, and dew points in the mid-30s. So, a pretty stable atmosphere is in place. It should stay quiet through the end of the work week. That ridge will still be anchored across the western Rockies and Great Basin, but then start to flatten by Friday night. As we get a little continuity in our long-range outlook, we're still going to be mild to start the weekend, but changes are still coming eventually. Sunday and early next week will be a little bit cooler, but we'll still be in the warm sector if our trough stays further to the west initially. That setup should also keep any precip in the form of rain showers by Sunday night and Monday, with cooler weather and additional troughs and fronts moving across the high plains throughout next week. We'll check out your local forecast right after this. Here's your weather forecast from the Platte Valley Bank Weather Center. Copious sun, warm temps, upper 80s and even some low 90s again for today. Winds are going to be light out of the northwest and stay variable tonight. Skies clear. Overnight lows will fall to the middle and upper 40s. Wednesday through Friday, Temps still around the low and mid-80s with a slight surge in those readings to end the work week. Low's going to stay in the mid-40s under clear skies with a mild start to the weekend as well. I'm meteorologist Don Watzel on KNEB.
11: Mostly sunny skies all across the region this morning. At our Scottsbluff studios right now, we have 55 degrees at KNEB. 8:35 on a Tuesday morning as Daybreak continues with an update on news. We send it to News Director Scott Miller. Good morning, Scott.
10: Good morning, Dave. Good morning, everyone. President Donald Trump signed an executive order in Grand Island Monday night, temporarily allowing red-dyed diesel to be used on highways.
13: Tonight, I'm going to sign a historic executive order to officially waive the off-road requirement and allow anyone to purchase tax-free red-dyed diesel for any reason.
10: The White House says the order defers the federal excise tax on highway use of dyed diesel through the end of the year without interest or penalties. The Treasury Department is also being directed to explore whether those deferred taxes can be eliminated altogether. Trump said the relief is meant to address high diesel prices, but he expects it to only be temporary.
13: And this order will also drive down the cost of all goods, including grocery prices, very substantially, and it's an honor to do it. And we're not going to need it long. I hope we're not going to need it long.
10: The order also directing the USDA to help ensure farmers have access to dyed diesel in high-demand areas and encourages states to take similar action. A Grand Island connection brought an emotional moment to the president's rally. Jacqueline Medina spoke to the crowd about her daughter, Lisbeth Medina, who was born in Grand Island and lived there until 2022 before moving with her mother to Edna, Texas. Lisbeth was 16 years old when she was killed in December of 2023.
14: We got to remember why we're doing these things, right? My daughter, Lisbeth Medina, as you all may know, she was born and raised here in Grand Island. Most of you probably went to school with her. A lot of you might have taught her in school. Her story began here. I moved to Edna, Texas, where my daughter was brutally stabbed 25 times to death. And I found her in a bathtub where she should have been safe in her own home.
10: Rafael Gouveia Romero later pleaded guilty to murder and aggravated robbery with a deadly weapon in Lisbeth's death. In September of 2025, he was sentenced to two life terms, along with an additional 20-year sentence for burglary. Medina used her appearance in Grand Island to urge those in attendance to remember her daughter when they cast their ballots.
14: When you go out and vote, remember my daughter's name, Lisbeth Medina. Her life mattered. Remember her name, and she should have been protected by the system who failed her.
10: The event was a standing room only capacity crowd of 5,800 with thousands turned away who had hoped to get a seat to hear the president as he campaigned for Senator Pete Ricketts and other Republicans on the 2026 general election ballot. Western Nebraska Community College will eliminate its lifelong learning department January 1st as the college responds to ongoing fiscal uncertainty involving the state. Classes already scheduled will not be affected. Those who've registered don't need to do anything. Many programs coordinated through the department, like driver's education, will still be offered, and WNCC Athletics will continue to offer their youth camps. In July, Governor Jim Pillen called for an additional 5% cut to state agency spending. Community colleges would need legislative action to be included, and that potential cut is not part of the WNCC 2026-27 budget. President Greg Dart says there were difficult decisions to make, but at the same time, they did give WNCC an opportunity to take a thoughtful look at how the use of resources and focusing their efforts where they can have the greatest impact. Lifelong learning is part of the Workforce Development Department, where a review of staffing is still underway. Scottsbluff Public Schools has landed a nearly $3 million grant to boost reading instruction. The district was awarded a five-year, $2.94 million Literacy Advancement Initiative grant from the Sherwood Foundation to support literacy instruction in grades pre-K through 5. A major piece is science of reading training for K through 5 teachers and paraeducators, with the grant also funding a pre-K literacy transition teacher and adding two reading intervention teachers for grades 3 through 5, starting with the 2027-28 school year. Superintendent Dr. Andrew Dick calls it a tremendous opportunity to strengthen literacy across the district. And Scottsbluff County will wrap up its 250th anniversary celebration at the Adams Family Pumpkin Patch in a couple of weeks. County Tourism Director Brenda Licey says the event ties in perfectly with the America 250th theme.
15: So our theme for the year is it began in the soil. So, you know, we've really focused a lot on harvest and on agriculture in our area. And so it only seemed right that we team up with the Adams Family Pumpkin Patch. They have a great 250th corn maze this year. So we're going to have a scavenger hunt in the corn maze. We're going to do some different trivia, have some different giveaways.
10: The 250th event planned for Saturday, October 24th at the farm on Highland Road, just east of Scotts Bluff. The VFW will serve free hamburgers to the first 100 people, and grand prizes will also be drawn for those who took part in the year-long Find Hiram contest. Make sure you have the Rural Radio Scotts Bluff app presented by Regional West on your smartphone or tablet. 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
22: It may be too early to predict next year's wheat harvest, but producers in the Panhandle are getting an encouraging start to the 2027 crop. It is time now for this week's Nebraska Wheat Report, brought to you by the Nebraska Wheat Board. Here on the Rural Radio Network, I'm Carla Whittington. Doug Hashman, the District 1 Director with the Nebraska Wheat Board from Box Butte County, says with the recent moisture, it is really showing good signs for the crops.
23: The wheat drilling is progressing well. Some of it got started a little earlier this year, just after last summer and no rain. We're hoping for nice cover, but it looks like the emergence is really, really coming up nice. We're planting in good moisture, which gives us a good shot at next year's harvest, and that's encouraging after the poor harvest this summer. People are doing some fall work. The bean harvest is a little late this year, and so there'll be some irrigated wheat drilled a little later here, but I'd say the 90 to 95% of the dry land wheat is planted and emerging well and looking good for next year so far.
22: In reflecting on last year's crop, the short and freeze damage also created challenges after harvest, with significant volunteer wheat emerging in fields.
23: Well, there was a lot of volunteer come up in the stubbles after, because most of the wheat was not harvested up here. It was such a short, the freeze damage and the short crop, there was a lot of volunteer and a lot of spraying. People were trying to control the volunteers, so I think most people did a pretty good job with that, but we'll see. It's just nice to plant in moisture this year and have it emerge well. So that's a good feeling.
22: He says the operation grows hard red winter wheat, with a majority of the crop eventually going to the local elevator. While producers are hopeful for a good 2027 harvest, Hashman says there is still a long way to go.
23: I mean, we always plant and hope to have a good harvest next year, but it's a long ways away, so it's hard to make a guess on what we think is going to happen.
22: Again, that was Doug Hashman from Box Butte County joining us for this week's Nebraska Wheat Report, brought to you by the Nebraska Wheat Board, here on the Rural Radio Network.
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3: 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I'm Rod Bain reporting for the U.S. Department of Agriculture in Washington, D.C.
25: Ogle Allen Livestock Special Stalker Feeder Sale this Thursday, October 8th, starting at 9 a.m. At 10 a.m., we'll sell yearlings, followed by weaned calves and calves coming off the cow. In the calf division, Day Livestock, Nick and Lorray Day, 770 head, mostly red Angus, Charlotte Cross, steers and heifers, and a few red and black Angus steers and heifers, all weighing 475 to 650. Here's Cole Schaefer and Clay Cobza, 525 head of Angus, black white face, red and red white face steers and heifers, weighing 375 to 550. Johnson Enterprises, Doug and Luke Johnson, 210. Angus Cross, steers and heifers, weighing 575 to 650. Here's 185 Angus black, white face, and red bulls and heifers, weighing 5 to 650 from the Wagon Box Ranch. Lyndon and Corey Hooper, 180 Angus and some Angus steers and heifers, weighing 475 to 6 and a quarter. Cutler Land and Cattle, 150 black some Angus and red Angus steers and heifers, weighing 5 to 650. Here's 150 Angus and a few black white face steers and heifers weighing 4 to 5.5 from Mike and Cade McKinley. Russell and Adam Lee, 130 some Angus steers and heifers. They'll be 5 weights. Here's Leach Farms, Brody and Courtney Miklos, 130 head and all Angus, black white face and a few red white face steers and heifers weighing 4.5 to 6.50. In the yearling division, Trainer Cattle Company, 175 head of Angus steers and heifers weighing 800 to 875. All this and many more valued consignments this Thursday, October 8th at Ogallala Livestock Special Stalker Feeder Sale, selling over 4,000 head.
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4: 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Startup Muju Earth has a fix built like a seed, TechCrunch reports. The finger-nized sail Aeropod is planted right along seeds using the same equipment. When temperature, pressure, and moisture combine, it bursts open, loosening soil and creating small channels for air, water, and roots. No robots, no machinery. The company says it should cost about 100 British pounds per hectare versus 250 to 400 for tilling. 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
5: This is the Nebraska Soybean Report, your update on research, demand, and innovation powered by Nebraska soybean farmers and their Chekhov. For Nebraska soybean farmers, increasing demand is about building markets that will continue buying U.S. soy into the future. That was the idea behind Soy Excellence Centers, an educational program developed by the U.S. Soybean Export Council to build relationships in growing industries around the world. Nebraska Soybean Board member Ann Meese recently traveled to Egypt with the program and says the effort is already paying off.
6: The Egyptian buyers seem to now have a loyalty to U.S. soy because they understand its high quality and its value in these feed rations.
5: Egypt's aquaculture industry has been an important part of that story. A feed trial conducted back in 2006, 20 years ago, found that soybean meal could successfully replace fish meal in diets for Nile tilapia. U.S. soy proved to be a dependable and cost-efficient source of protein for the growing fish industry. And as Egypt has expanded a large-scale fish farming industry to provide more protein for its population, demand for soybean meal has grown along with it. And Meese says that relationship has translated into a major shift in where Egypt gets its soy.
6: So as of July 2026, Egypt imported 5.68 million metric tons of soybeans. That's pretty significant. And now U.S. soy has over 87% of the market share.
5: The success in Egypt is also being used as a model for other emerging markets, and the benefits go right back to the farm gate, where Nebraska's farmers have more demand for their crop. You can learn more by going to nebraskasoybeans.org.
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22: For hundreds of Nebraska FFA members, range judging is about more than identifying plants. It's about understanding the land, evaluating rangeland health, and learning how those skills connect to agriculture. That knowledge was put to the test on September 23rd, when approximately 43 schools and 463 students competed in the Nebraska State FFA Range Judging Competition in Lincoln County. For one of the Ansley FFA freshmen, all of the studying and practice paid off with the state championship. Robert Brott took first place in the junior individual division.
30: Last year, I think it was kind of mandatory, but like as I did it, I kind of started to like it more and more because I realized I could do good in this and like this could be something I could do in the future. So this year I just came into it and I wanted to do good. So I just kept practicing and I mean, then I won state. it was a lot of work, but it was definitely worth it.
22: The competition goes well beyond simple knowing the names of the plants. Brott says that the preparation for the competition involves plenty of memorization.
30: It's just a lot of memorizing, like, different plants and, like, what they look like and how to tell the differences between them. And then also learning their pedigrees, how long they live, their forage value. So, like, if, like, cows or different animals like to eat them. And then when they grow, like, cool season or warm season. Also, ecological sites.
22: Burwell FFA sophomore Jackson Joy placed second in the junior individual division. He says that the competition shows the value of putting in the work ahead of time.
9: Yeah, one of the key takeaways I can gain is probably just practice makes perfect. You know, we've really put a lot of time and effort into practicing, going out and looking in pastures and then going to all the practice competitions. And also last year doing all of the real competitions as well. Just keep going out and learning more, because every time that you go out, you learn something new. And then the next competition, you're more likely to do better.
22: Jackson's Burwell teammate Jordy Johnston placed fifth in the junior individual division. Johnston says that her interest in range judging started in the agriculture classroom, where students studied plants before taking that knowledge into the pastures and the competitions.
10: We're really lucky to have an advisor like Mr. Simpson, where he starts us off with out in the shop. He has plants labeled and laid out, and we study them. And after we get some of them down, we actually go out into pastures and along the road and look at plants that aren't picked and that are forming naturally, just to know what to look at for when we get into competitions.
22: You're on the Rural Radio Network. For these FFA members, the National FFA Range Judging Competition will be towards the beginning of next year.
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1: ABC News, I'm Sherry Preston. It's official. The Skydance Paramount deal is complete. The $81 billion takeover of Warner Brothers Discovery now creates the biggest movie studio in the country and combines networks like CNN and CBS, as well as HBO Max and Paramount Plus. A scientist in Russia who worked at a lab specializing in pneumonic plague has died. Secretary of State Marco Rubio talking about it as hundreds of people are now being monitored.
2: Anytime you hear that there's some disease that infected someone in a lab anywhere in the world, you're going to be concerned about it, especially given recent events not so long ago, obviously in 2021, so in 2020 when we saw that happen. That said, it would be irresponsible for me here to sit and speculate because we just don't have all the information yet.
1: British police arresting a seventh man in connection with that security incident at a U.S.-based airbase. A scientist who helped demystify a rare group of neutrinos, tiny cosmic particles, has been awarded the Nobel Prize in Physics. This is ABC News. Extreme heat warnings throughout Southern California today. It could hit 102 degrees in Burbank and 102 in Riverside as well. More Americans losing their homes to foreclosure, and now there are scams involving so-called rescue services. Here's ABC's Hannah Batah.
3: A self-proclaimed home saver is now facing charges, including grand larceny. Accused of taking mortgage payments from a homeowner, she promised to help avoid foreclosure. Lauren Taliento, president of JT Home Savers, pleaded not guilty in a New York courtroom. Prosecutors say Miguel Mora turned to Taliento because he was struggling to make his mortgage payments. They say Taliento told him she could lower his mortgage rate and to send his payments to her. But they say the money was never forwarded to the lender.
1: Starbucks is facing a consumer lawsuit over claims that the protein drinks labeled sugar-free on its cafe menus may actually contain more sugar than a Reese's peanut butter cup. I'm Sherry Preston, ABC News.
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8: Here's your weather forecast from the Platte Valley Bank Weather Center. Copious sun, warm temps, upper 80s and even some low 90s again for today. Winds are going to be light out of the northwest and stay variable tonight. Skies clear. Overnight lows will fall to the middle and upper 40s. Wednesday through Friday, temps still around the low and mid 80s with a slight surge in those readings to end the work week. Lows going to stay in the mid 40s under clear skies with a mild start to the weekend as well. I'm meteorologist Don Watzel on KNEB.
9: AgriTalk, I'm your host Chip Flory. Corn, soybeans, and wheat are trading higher this morning with spreaders in the soy products buying meal and selling oil. Cattle are posting solid gains with lean hog futures just modestly lower. Crude oil is lower, the dollar index is lower, and U.S. stocks are higher. Traders seem to be positioning for Friday's crop production and supply and demand reports from USDA. It is time for another conversation with the guys at Breaking Barriers with R&D. That's Randy Doughty and David Hula. And we'll talk about the impact of the federal fuel tax holiday on diesel supplies and demand with energy analyst Bill Flynn from the Price Futures Group. Karen Bonert from DairyHerd.com will be here with perspective on changes in the milk market right after we get a news update from Haley Bicklehop. Good morning, Haley.
10: Good morning, Chip. Happy Tuesday. You said it there, diesel, top story today, isn't it?
9: It certainly is. It certainly is. And I do want to mention this. When I look at the, call it 12 Midwest states on the radar this morning, I don't see any rain. I don't see any rain falling in the middle of the country. So, obviously, harvest, full steam ahead. Finding some issues out in the field. Just wanted to tell everybody, be safe. Everybody's going to be hustling now that we've gotten back in the field. So, boy, just take that extra time. Take the extra time to be safe while you're out there.
10: It's so important. Yeah, Chip, that's a great point. I know my family up in northwestern Illinois was having a lot of trouble with rain a couple weeks ago. They're just finally now getting into the field. So, yeah, definitely a lot of combines rolling out there. So,
9: no doubt.
10: But, yeah, anyway, Chip, you mentioned it this morning, diesel. I just said it, too, because yesterday in Nebraska, President Donald Trump announced a new executive order that's aimed at lowering the cost of diesel.
11: So tonight I'm going to sign a historic executive order to officially waive the off-road requirement and allow anyone to purchase tax-free red dye diesel for any reason.
10: So you heard it there. His announcement temporarily allows for red or dyed diesel, which is exempt from federal taxes, to be used on highways. The executive order states that this will defer the federal diesel tax on fuel through the end of the year with no interest or penalties. Now, the executive branch, Chip, is looking into pathways to eliminate the obligation to pay the deferred taxes. The American Farm Bureau Federation President, Zippy Duvall, supports this order. And he said in a statement, Chip, that allowing dyed diesel fuel to be used over the road will bring welcome relief to farmers everywhere because every cent per gallon matters when you're running a fleet of grain trucks or you're hauling cattle hundreds of miles. Now, Chip, I know we're going to dive into this a little bit more, but there is some worry that this could increase the demand for farm diesel. Obviously, from the, you know, from the announcement, it looks like a great thing, but there's always some underlying pieces to that, too.
9: Yeah, absolutely. And the thing is, it's not that dyed diesel is tax-free. It's that once the diesel is tax-free, it's dyed red. So we can make more. You know, there's plenty of red dye out there to make ruby red all day long. But we're going to talk about the influence that this might have on supplies, how it's going to change flows with Phil this morning. So I'm looking forward to that conversation.
10: Me too. Well, Chip, I know yesterday morning we also mentioned that Agriculture Secretary Brooke Rollins was supposed to be in Prairie City, Iowa for an announcement on seed sovereignty. However, as many of these schedules change minute by minute, that did get pushed back to this morning. So we will continue to monitor that, see what comes out of that press conference, see what comes out to her visit on the farm there. I know she's making a couple stops in Iowa today.
9: Yeah, I'm looking forward to that.
10: Yeah, me too. I think it'll be a good one. Chip, also, obviously, we're talking about harvest in the fields. We have our latest crop progress report from USDA, which is showing that corn and soybean conditions are down. So corn is really seeing the worst of it, Chip, which obviously we've been talking about it. No surprise with that wet weather that we've been seeing across the Corn Belt. So here's some of these numbers. We'll break them down. USDA says that 54% of the corn crop was rated good to excellent, and 23% of the crop was harvested, which is up from 18% a week ago. Now, this number is about 4 points behind the five-year average. 57% of the soybean crop was rated good or excellent, and harvest is at 25% completed, which is 8 points behind the five-year average. 36% of the winter wheat is in the ground. That's 10 points behind the five-year average, Chip.
9: Yeah, I'm going to have to go out and get around the Midwest again, because last week when I was over at Madison on the drive back, 25% of the corn and soybean crops were not out of the field. It's lagging. It's starting to feel a little slow.
10: It is, yes. Well, Chip, maritime fuel could be a new opportunity for corn farmers. Just recently, we had Renewable Fuels Association President and CEO Jeff Cooper here in the Kansas City studio, and he calls this an enormous opportunity. He says that today, marine shipping accounts for about 80 billion gallons of fuel consumption every year. And he says right now there is not a drop of ethanol that's being used in the maritime sector. Here's what he had to tell us.
12: You know, we see the very real potential for 2, 3, maybe 4 billion gallons of demand ethanol coming from the marine sector in the next 5 to 7 years. This is something that's happening quickly.
10: Yeah, so he finished that statement. This is something that's happening quickly. I thought that was really interesting. He compared it a little bit to sustainable aviation fuel and how that's more of a long-term market. But this could be something that farmers could really see in that next 5 to 7 years.
9: Yeah, I mean, another 4 billion gallons, if it gets to the max, that is that changes the market. That changes the dynamic. There's no doubt about it. Haley, good stuff. Thank you so much. We'll talk to you later.
10: Thanks, Chip.
9: All right, let's bring in Karen Boner from Farm Journal's Milk. Karen, it's tough to keep up with the changes in the milk market.
13: Well, hi, Chip. You know, in 2010, the U.S. imported 10 million pounds of butter. And by 2024, it was at 176 million pounds, with Irish Kerrygold dominating American shelves. Then everything's kind of flipped. In 2025, the U.S. went from massive butter importer to butter exporter in 1 year. And in fact, 80% of those exports happened after August. Cobank called it a structural shift. But here's what's crazy. It's not about milk prices. It's about those calves. As you know, we've had a lot of conversation. Dairy farmers are keeping more cows than any time since 1991. Why? Because they're breeding those calves to beef and creating what we can call protein nuggets, those black calves that are worth serious money. 6 years ago, in fact, a Holstein bull calf was worth almost nothing. And today, those beef on dairy cross calves are 5 times more valuable. That's real money keeping dairy farms profitable. Now throw in genetic testing, which basically we're going to pull a hair sample, test the calf, and instantly know, do we breed her to beef or keep her for a future replacement? And a quarter of all dairy calves in the U.S. today are getting tested. The result is more butter fat, more valuable calves, and really a completely different breeding strategies. It's a triple transformation. So we went from butter fat deficient to export powerhouse, from having Kerrygold on our shelves to American butter going overseas. From worthless bull calves to profit center beef cross calves, U.S. dairy is changing faster than ever before. And Chip, honestly, this is just the beginning. The byproduct just becomes the business model. And I know we talked about this at World Dairy Expo. Thank you.
9: Yeah. Yeah, Karen, it's really important. You know, whey is worth more than the cheese now. It's kind of a crazy upside down market. Thank you so much. Get more on that at dairyherd.com. Stay with us. We've got Randy Dowdy and David Hula next.
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29: In times like these, Nebraskans need a fighter in their corner. That's our Attorney General Mike Hilgers, protecting the American dream. Mike Hilgers has made bringing down costs for Nebraska families a top priority. 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Hilgers went to court to put the brakes on hidden fees that drive up costs. And Hilgers has taken the fight to the scammers and fraudsters who prey on our neighbors. As a father of four, Mike Hilgers is holding big tech accountable for misleading parents, and Hilgers defended parental rights in the classroom. And when Biden tried to force Nebraska schools to let boys play girls' sports, Hilgers said, no way. Now Mike Hilgers is fighting to defend Nebraska's water rights, and Hilgers is protecting Nebraska farmers and ranchers from crippling regulations that raise food prices, fighting for what matters most, protecting the American dream. Our Attorney General, Mike Hilgers.
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9: Welcome back to AgriTalk. I'm your host, Chip Flory. Let's get the guys in here. Breaking Barriers with R&D. That is Randy Dowdy and David Hula. Randy, welcome back to AgriTalk, buddy. How you doing this morning?
19: Hey, Chip. Hey, everybody. I'm good. It's a brisk morning in Michigan and had a really good harvest last few days. And all our bellies are full, Chip. And we got a bunch of big deer that's been going to the taxidermy. So we've been having fun.
9: I got you. Yeah, backstrap is pretty special this time of the year, isn't it, Randy?
19: Well, we eat good around here. You can look at me and tell I like food. I tell everybody when they get here, if you lose weight, it'll be your fault. So, we eat pretty dang good. And we have a good time, a good great fellowship. And, we guys get to make some great memories with family members and friends, and we have a good time.
9: Fantastic. All right. David Hula. Welcome back, David. How are you this morning?
22: Oh, I'm doing good. We, got back in the combine today trying to wrap up some corn there, Chip. Got about 200 acres left, and I'd say most of it's irrigated, so it's a little bit slower.
1: just because of getting it out of the field to the truck, to the greenery. Good problems to have, Chip.
9: Yeah.

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1: ABC News, I'm Sherry Preston. Skydance-owned Paramount has now closed its $81 billion takeover of Warner Brothers Discovery. Those two big studios, as well as HBO Max, Paramount Plus, CBS, and CNN, all now under one roof. President Trump, during a campaign stop in Nebraska, seeming to suggest last night that San Diego and Los Angeles could be taken out by Iran if Iran were to get a nuclear weapon. With reaction this morning, ABC's Karen Travers.
2: Governor Gavin Newsom of California said that these comments were deranged and dangerous. The mayor of Los Angeles, Karen Bass, said that the role of the president is to protect the country, not to actively threaten it and encourage attacks on American lives. And we also heard from the mayor of San Diego, who said that that city is not collateral damage, not expendable.
1: Tens of thousands of demonstrators marching across France, waving flags, blocking school doors in support of more education funding. In the UK, a seventh man now arrested in connection with that security incident. This is ABC News. West Coast heat wave lingering on. Several California cities, including Burbank and Riverside, tying or breaking heat records. It could be 102 in Burbank today. Details still surfacing about the alleged sex assault on the campus of Cornell University that happened 2 years ago. A woman named Jane Doe filing a civil lawsuit against the Ivy League school. ABC's Aaron Katursky learning more about the accused fraternity brothers and how they reacted afterwards.
3: ABC News also obtained videos of interviews with witnesses, one of whom tells Cornell investigators the fraternity brothers tried to get their story straight.
4: This was like a consensual orgy, essentially. Don't spread it because it would be bad for our image. Chi-Fi held a meeting, essentially, to get all of the men on the same page about what happened.
1: Longtime televangelist Jim Baker, who built a multi-million dollar religious empire, then went to prison for swindling his donors out of a lot of that money, has died. I'm Sherry Preston, ABC News.
5: 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Only 1% are actually funny. Most drivers choose Rain-X wiper blades, the number one wiper blades in America. 0% of drivers listen to this station for the ads. 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We're done.
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2: Good Tuesday morning, Scotts Bluff, western Nebraska, and eastern Wyoming. Still quiet on the home front, getting things going today. Temps as of 6 a.m. right around the upper 40s and low 50s. Winds light and variable, and dew points in the mid-30s. So, a pretty stable atmosphere is in place and should stay quiet through the end of the work week. That ridge will still be anchored across the western Rockies and Great Basin, but then start to flatten by Friday night. As we get a little continuity in our long-range outlook, we're still going to be mild to start the weekend, but changes are still coming eventually. Sunday and early next week will be a little bit cooler, but we'll still be in the warm sector if our trough stays further to the west. Initially, that setup should also keep any precip in the form of rain showers by Sunday night and Monday, with cooler weather and additional troughs and fronts moving across the high plains throughout next week. We'll check out your local forecast right after this.
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2: Here's your weather forecast from the Platte Valley Bank Weather Center. Copious sun, warm temps, upper 80s and even some low 90s again for today. Winds are going to be light out of the northwest and stay variable tonight. Skies clear. Overnight lows will fall to the middle and upper 40s. Wednesday through Friday, temps still around the low and mid 80s with a slight surge in those readings to end the work week. Lows going to stay in the mid 40s under clear skies with a mild start to the weekend as well. I'm meteorologist Don Watzel on KNEB.
7: Around the area with sunshine today and temperature readings currently at the Legacy Co-op location, 72 at Alliance, 74 at Dalton, 66 at Bridgeport, 66 at Main Street Market at Torrington, 66 also at Main Street Market at Scotts Bluff. Some of the other temperature readings around right now: at Shadron, it's 66. In Sydney, it's 64 degrees. North Platte, 65. In McCook, 65. Sunny at Ogallala and 70. And currently at Valentine, sunny and 70. Barometric pressure at Scotts Bluff now at about 3010 and rising. Breeze near 10 miles per hour with 31% humidity. And currently at KNEB, we have a temperature reading at 64 degrees.
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11: Thank you, Steve, and good morning. Scottsbluff Public Schools has landed a nearly $3 million grant to boost reading instruction. The district was awarded a five-year Literacy Advancement Initiative grant from the Sherwood Foundation, totaling $2.94 million. It supports literacy instruction for grades pre-K through 5. A major piece is science of reading training for K through 5 teachers and paraeducators. The grant will also fund a pre-K literacy transition teacher and add two reading intervention teachers for grades 3 through 5 starting in the 2027-28 school year. Superintendent Dr. Andrew Dick calls it a tremendous opportunity to strengthen literacy across the district. The district says it now has received more than $15.5 million in competitive grants over the past 8 years. President Trump's executive order signed in Grand Island temporarily opens the door for dyed diesel to be used on the road, a move meant to lower costs for farmers, ranchers, and truckers. Mike Knowles is a rancher from Bassett. He says high diesel prices have been cutting into the bottom line as he welcomed the move.
12: Oh, that's absolutely huge. You know, there's a huge difference between clear diesel and dyed diesel and what that will offer up in savings to, you know, farmers and ranchers. And even truck drivers, especially truck drivers.
11: Trump's announcement has drawn a response in the Nebraska U.S. Senate race. Independent candidate Dan Osborne says he supports the move, along with Trump's expressed support for the right to repair. Osborne says he will be the one to advocate for that in Congress, as he criticized Senator Pete Ricketts for taking campaign contributions from John Deere. Scottsbluff County will wrap up its 250th anniversary celebration at the Adams Family Pumpkin Patch in a couple of weeks. County Tourism Director Brenda Licey says the event ties perfectly with the 250th theme.
13: So our theme for the year is it began in the soil. So, you know, we've really focused a lot on harvest and on agriculture in our area, and so it only seemed right that we team up with the Adams Family Pumpkin Patch. They have a great 250th corn maze this year, so we're going to have a scavenger hunt in the corn maze. We're going to do some different trivia, have some different giveaways.
11: The 250th event is planned for Saturday, October 24th at the farm on Highland Road in Scottsbluff and will also feature trivia, giveaways, and living history. The VFW will serve free hamburgers to the first 100 people, and grand prizes will also be drawn for people who participated in the year-long Find Hiram contest. More than 100 runners and walkers hit Sydney's Deadwood Trail Saturday morning for the annual Sydney Regional Medical Center Oktoberfest 5K and 10K. 93 people took part in the 5K and 20 ran the 10K. The race started at the Cheyenne County Community Center and finished at the Oktoberfest tent at the fairgrounds. Cassie Hopped and Caitlin Frericks tied for the women's overall 5K title, both pushing kids in strollers. Brent Gifford was the men's winner. In the 10K, Stacy Tothero and Ryan Dollarshell took the overall titles. This was the ninth year for the event. Proceeds will help buy a zip-thaw system for the SRMC lab, which rapidly warms blood products during medical emergencies. Make sure you download the KNEB Storm Center weather app presented by Viera Wireless. 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
18: Jan Hoyer with you on the Rural Radio Network from the Gingrich Structures Market Desk. This is a market update, and once again, we bring in livestock market analyst Kyle Bumstead as we run down the livestock side of the markets. And a bit of a turnaround from yesterday, up triple digits in the cattle futures. What are you seeing today, Kyle?
19: Started off about steady, and then we've pretty much been higher since the open here, maybe an open price low, as some would call it. Feeder cattle index, first thing, going to be down 50 cents here on 337.26, down 50 cents here, the daily average of 336.13 on 4,035 head. We did see that Oklahoma City was $6 lower at 336, and Joplin was $3 lower at 332, but I have heard that there is some demand out there for feeders by some of the corporate yards. Now, looking at things here today, seeing a little bit of bear spreading going on here. We're seeing the front month lose traction here to the back month. Part of that could be some pre-rolling going on here. We do have the official Goldman roll starting tomorrow, where they're getting out of those November contracts, moving out there onto the deferreds. Case in point, feeders going to be getting out of those Novembers, moving on out there to the January. Could be seeing some of that pre-roll going on right now as we're seeing that November lose ground to the January. We've got November feeders right now at 497 here at 335.10, and the January feeders up 607 here at 328.67. Now, looking at these October feeders, they're winding down the shot clock in order to get this thing moving higher, get some positive sentiment going out there to those deferreds. I would like to see us take out that 338.85 here on a closing basis. That's about another dollar higher here than where we're at right now. In these Octobers, we're at 337.80 on the highs of the day. But it's been very quiet out here as far as cash bids or offers so far this week. Haven't heard anything yet. Box beef this morning here at noon was up $4.20 on the choice and up 205 here on the select. So some positive news here for a Tuesday here as we move into the middle of the week, Chad.
18: All right, very good. As always, thank you so much for the information. Again, that's livestock market analyst Kyle Bumstead. You can call him at 308-708-7340. 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

0: March up 8.5, 520. November soybeans are up 15.5 at 1296.25. And January is up 14.75, 1312.5. December bean oil up 13, 69.48. December soybean meal, 690 a ton higher at 354 even. December Kansas City wheat is up 11, 753.25. March is up 10.75 at 765.75. Over to livestock futures, triple digit gains in cattle futures. Last trade, December live cattle 340 higher, 223.37. February up 407 at 226.12. November feeder cattle 530 higher, 335.30. January is up 640 at 329 even. December lean hogs 42 down, 70.52. February down 102 at 71.67. Class 3 milk futures, November down 6 cents, 15.57. In the energy complex, crude oil futures nearby down 37 at 87.83. The S&P is up 65, NASDAQ up 232, Dow Jones is up 374. 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
9: Welcome, everyone, to the good stuff. I've got something for you to kick it all off with. According to the 2025 Pew Research Center study, 70% of U.S. adults believe there is definitely or probably life after death. By comparison, 66% of Americans drink coffee every day. So more Americans believe in life after death than drink coffee every day. I'm not sure what that means.
8: That's an interesting little statistic.
9: Yeah, Zach Dean shared that out of Valentine. So just something, I guess, to, I don't know, weigh it? I don't know.
8: Benjamin Franklin learned one of his first and most important personal finance lessons as a boy. When he was 7, he saw another boy blowing a whistle and was so charmed by its sound that he offered the boy all the money in his pockets for it. The boy eagerly agreed to the deal. Young Franklin was delighted with his new possession and blew the whistle happily all over the house. But his satisfaction was cut short when his brothers and sisters, finding out how much he had paid for it, informed him that he had forked over four times as much money as it was worth. The reflection gave me more chagrin, Franklin recalled, than the whistle gave me pleasure. But Franklin took an invaluable lesson away from his youthful mistake. A letter from Ben Franklin in 1779. This, however, was afterward of use to me, the impression continuing on my mind, so that often when I was tempted to buy something unnecessary, I said to myself, "Don't give too much for the whistle," and I saved my money. As I grew up, came into the world,

0: and observe the actions of men, I thought I met with many, very many, who gave too much for the whistle. When I saw one too ambitious in court favor, sacrificing his time and attendance on levies, his repose, his liberty, his virtue, and perhaps his friends to attain it, I have said to myself, this man gives too much for his whistle. When I saw another fond of popularity, constantly employing himself in political bustles, neglecting his own affairs, and ruining them by that neglect, he pays indeed, said I, too much for his whistle. As I knew a miser who gave up every kind of comfortable living, all the pleasures of doing good to others, all the esteem of his fellow citizens, and the joys of benevolent friendship for the sake of accumulating wealth. Poor man, said I, you pay too much for your whistle. When I met with a man of pleasure, sacrificing every laudable improvement of the mind or of his fortune to mere corporal sensations and ruining his health in their pursuit, mistaken man, said I, you are providing pain for yourself instead of pleasure. You give too much for your whistle. If I see one fond of appearance or fine clothes, fine houses, fine furniture, fine equipment, all above his fortune for which he contracts debt and ends his career in prison, alas, say I, he has paid dear, very dear, for his whistle. In short, I conceive that great part of the miseries of mankind are brought upon them by the false estimates that they have made of the value of things, and by their giving too much for their whistles. Lesson learned from Ben Franklin.
1: Oh, now I'm going to be thinking of whistles all day.
0: That's right.
1: Questioning myself. 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
0: Do you have something quick to share with us?
1: I do, as a matter of fact. How convenient is that? Remember, your temper is like a fire. It gets very destructive when it gets out of control.
0: Kind of sounds like something Ben Franklin would have said.
1: Yeah, almost. Nope, it's from Proverbs.
0: Okay. 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
7: 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We've got the results and state qualifiers posted to the website this morning. You can check all this info out online. Girls Golf District meets held yesterday for Scott's Bluff. They qualify as a team for the state meet with a third place finish at the B3 District meet in Grand Island. The Bearcats, a combined score of 388, led by Maylee Smith. She finished in fifth, shooting 86. Scott's Bluff's other qualifiers, Ilea Stick, Charlotte Lewis, Aurora Harkins, and Samantha Camacho. Gearing, no state qualifiers. They were 6 shots back of Scott's Bluff, shooting 394. Also in Class B at the B B1 district in York. Riley Norris of Alliance, a state qualifier in seventh place. At the C5 meet in Ogallala, Sydney finishes as the team district champs. They shot 387. Individually, Bridgeport's Olivia Harless, the meet medalist district champ. Harless shot 89, beating Sarah Monheiser of Sydney by just one shot. Sydney, four of their five in the top 10. Shadron finished third to qualify as well. So Harless plus the full teams for Sydney and Shadron, your Class C state qualifiers. We've got road volleyball on air tonight for WNCC. The Cougars going after a 10th consecutive win. Their last time out, they won in four on the road over North Platte Saturday. Earlier this year, back on September 17th, the Cougars a 5-set home win over Casper. Right now, WNCC 6-0 in conference play. We'll have the match tonight on KOLT 690 and 101.7 with Chuck Schwartz at 5:45, first serve at 6. High school volleyball tonight, Scottsbluff hosting Bridgeport. The Bearcats coming off a second-place finish in the silver bracket at Twin Cities over the weekend. Bearcats and Bridgeport tonight. I'll have it on 107.3 The Trail at around 5:45, first serve there at 6. Yesterday, Gearing Sugar Beets owner Jeff Dobish was in town. Dobish stopping at Oregon Trail Park Stadium yesterday morning. I asked Dobish yesterday why this opportunity makes sense right now for him and his team to jump in with a summer college baseball team in Gearing.
8: For us, it was, we had been here before. The team that I own, the Spuds, have been out here a couple times, and the place was rocking and jammed full of people. It was exciting. The ballpark is gorgeous. It's brand new. We just finished walking it for the first time, and it's well beyond my wildest dreams as to what is in the middle of nowhere, Nebraska, and small town Gearing in Scottsbluff County. It's absolutely incredible. I would say 95% of the collegiate summer baseball teams in this country don't have the facility that is here at Oregon Trail Park Stadium. It's absolutely phenomenal. I'm even more excited than I was a month ago when deciding to bring the Sugar Beets here to Gearing.
7: The Sugar Beets have already hired their first manager in Carson Myers, plus Antonio Garcia, who previously played for and managed the Pioneers. Garcia back as the director of scouting and recruiting. The Sugar Beets will open up their first season in Gearing coming up in May of next year. Husker football news, quarterback Anthony Calandria named a member of the Davey O'Brien Great Eight for this last week in his big game against Maryland. He accounted for 346 yards of total offense and three touchdowns, and with the announcement yesterday, he's been added to the O'Brien Award midseason watch list. More awards or honors out of Lincoln. NU senior middle blocker Andy Jackson has been named the Big Ten Volleyball Player of the Week, and for men's basketball, Price Sanford named to the Big Ten's All-League preseason team yesterday. The Husker men will open up their exhibition season Friday night, hosting St. Louis. That's the latest here at the Sports Desk.
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12: Good Tuesday morning, Scottsbluff, western Nebraska, and eastern Wyoming. Still quiet on the home front, getting things going today. Temps as of 6 a.m. right around the upper 40s and low 50s. Winds light and variable, and dew points in the mid-30s. So, a pretty stable atmosphere is in place and should stay quiet through the end of the work week. That ridge will still be anchored across the western Rockies and Great Basin, but then start to flatten by Friday night. As we get a little continuity in our long-range outlook, we're still going to be mild to start the weekend, but changes are still coming eventually. Sunday and early next week will be a little bit cooler, but we'll still be in the warm sector if our trough stays further to the west. Initially, that setup should also keep any precip in the form of rain showers by Sunday night and Monday, with cooler weather and additional troughs and fronts moving across the high plains throughout next week. We'll check out your local forecast right after this.
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12: Here's your weather forecast from the Platte Valley Bank Weather Center. Copious sun, warm temps, upper 80s and even some low 90s again for today. Winds are going to be light out of the northwest and stay variable tonight. Skies clear. Overnight lows will fall to the middle and upper 40s. Wednesday through Friday, temps still around the low and mid 80s with a slight surge in those readings to end the work week. Lows going to stay in the mid 40s under clear skies with a mild start to the weekend as well. I'm meteorologist Don Watzel on KNEB.
14: Set a new record high for temperature in Scottsbluff yesterday. The high was 91 in Scottsbluff yesterday. And again, that set a new record for Scottsbluff on yesterday's date. 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Click weather and then weather in your neighborhood. Currently at KNEB at Scottsbluff, we have 68 degrees.
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18: Thank you, Steve, and good morning. Scottsbluff Public Schools has landed a nearly $3 million grant to boost reading instruction. The district was awarded a five-year Literacy Advancement Initiative grant from the Sherwood Foundation, totaling $2.94 million. It supports literacy instruction for grades pre-K through 5. A major piece is science of reading training for K through 5 teachers and paraeducators. The grant will also fund a pre-K literacy transition teacher and add two reading intervention teachers for grades 3 through 5 starting in the 2027-28 school year. Superintendent Dr. Andrew Dick calls it a tremendous opportunity to strengthen literacy across the district. The district says it now has received more than $15.5 million in

0: competitive grants over the past 8 years. President Trump's executive order signed in Grand Island temporarily opens the door for dyed diesel to be used on the road, a move meant to lower costs for farmers, ranchers, and truckers. Mike Knowles is a rancher from Bassett. He says high diesel prices have been cutting into the bottom line as he welcomed the move.
1: Oh, that's absolutely huge. You know, there's a huge difference between clear diesel and dyed diesel and what that will offer up in savings to, you know, farmers and ranchers and even truck drivers, especially truck drivers.
0: Trump's announcement has drawn a response in the Nebraska U.S. Senate race. Independent candidate Dan Osborne says he supports the move, along with Trump's expressed support for the right to repair. Osborne says he will be the one to advocate for that in Congress, as he criticized Senator Pete Ricketts for taking campaign contributions from John Deere. Scottsbluff County will wrap up its 250th anniversary celebration at the Adams Family Pumpkin Patch in a couple of weeks. County Tourism Director Brenda Licey says the event ties perfectly with the 250th theme.
2: So our theme for the year is it began in the soil. So, you know, we've really focused a lot on harvest and on agriculture in our area. And so it only seemed right that we team up with the Adams Family Pumpkin Patch. They have a great 250th corn maze this year. So we're going to have a scavenger hunt in the corn maze. We're going to do some different trivia, have some different giveaways.
0: The 250th event is planned for Saturday, October 24th at the farm on Highland Road in Scottsbluff and will also feature trivia, giveaways, and living history. The VFW will serve free hamburgers to the first 100 people, and grand prizes will also be drawn for people who participated in the year-long Find Hiram contest. More than 100 runners and walkers hit Sydney's Deadwood Trail Saturday morning for the annual Sydney Regional Medical Center Oktoberfest 5K and 10K. 93 people took part in the 5K and 20 ran the 10K. The race started at the Cheyenne County Community Center and finished at the Oktoberfest tent at the fairgrounds. Cassie Hopped and Caitlin Frericks tied for the women's overall 5K title, both pushing kids in strollers. Brent Gifford was the men's winner. In the 10K, Stacy Totherow and Ryan Dollarshell took the overall titles. This was the ninth year for the event. Proceeds will help buy a zip thaw system for the SRMC lab, which rapidly warms blood products during medical emergencies. Make sure you download the KNEB Storm Center weather app presented by Viera Wireless. 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
1: When sex change extremists fought to transform Nebraska kids, Lynn Walz stood with them. Walz voted to allow experimental child sex change surgeries instead of protecting Nebraska children. Lynn Walz even sided with the transgender extremists who vowed to burn down our Capitol and openly admits she won't stop their dangerous agenda. Dangerously radical or dangerously weak, Lynn Walz failed to stand up for our kids. She's unfit to be governor.
2: For 4 years, Governor Jim Pillen has beaten back the liberal extremists threatening to transform Nebraska. And he's not about to stop now. 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But he didn't stop there. Historic tax cuts, ending taxpayer handouts to data centers, protecting our farmers. 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And he always will.
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5: 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Coming up next, the news with Mike Slater.
6: Thank you, Bill. It is Tuesday, October 6th, 2026. Here's what's happening today in America. Boulder sues oil company. Big win in the Supreme Court. Another Chicago murder. And a major win in Brazil. That's all coming up. Then Bill is going to be here with your message of the day. But first, the Supreme Court heard oral arguments about a case out of Boulder, Colorado. That city sued ExxonMobil and an energy company. Justice Alito recused himself, so Boulder only needs 4 votes to win, unfortunately. The lawyer for the energy company said if Boulder's claims are allowed to go forward, some 90,000 municipalities across the country will have the ability to make national and international energy policy by asking juries to impose catastrophic damages on fossil fuel producers. His argument is that only the federal government can deal with matters of air and water pollution, not states or towns. Boulder is suing to recoup costs for, quote, deceptive marketing and the dangerous side effects of fossil fuels. The U.S. Supreme Court reversed a lower court's restriction and approved the Trump administration's plan to end temporary protected status for hundreds of thousands of Venezuelans. Now, the Supreme Court already ruled in a similar case, but that was only related to people who had TPS from Haiti and Syria. Well, now the Supreme Court says this administration can end TPS for Venezuelans as well. It's believed there are 500,000 Venezuelans in America with temporary protected status. A 7-year-old girl in Chicago was stabbed to death while walking down the sidewalk with her sister. The suspect murderer is a 48-year-old woman charged with first-degree murder. Of course, she's been charged with multiple crimes before, prior convictions for assault, attacked a bus driver. She was sentenced 2 years probation. She violated that probation by assaulting 2 shelter workers, sentenced to court supervision. The mayor of Chicago said no child should ever have to fear for her life simply walking through her neighborhood. This happened at noon. When will the people of Chicago just have had enough? Conservative and pro-American Flavio Bolsonaro beat the incumbent president Lula in an election in Brazil on Sunday. Bolsonaro won 47% of the vote, Lula 45%. So there's going to be the final round runoff on October 25th. But the eliminated third parties are nearly all on the right. So Bolsonaro is heavily favored. If he wins, that means during this Trump administration, the left has not won a single election in Latin or South America. And now nearly all of Latin and South America is pro-Trump and pro-America. A massive shift in our hemisphere in just 2 years. I'm Mike Slater from the podcast Politics by Faith. The great Bill O'Reilly has your message of the day. Next.
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7: Time now for the O'Reilly Update message of the day. On this Tuesday, I am again thinking about Iran. Last Wednesday, I was ushered into a meeting with President Trump and Secretary of State Marco Rubio at the White House. The primary topic, Iran, a very frustrating situation that will influence the midterm vote. It is inside America that the Iranian war is taking a heavy toll. The Democrats are calling the situation Trump's war or an illegal war. Apparently, the party would surrender to the mullahs. President Trump believes the U.S. intel that says Iran will soon collapse because food and other necessities are running out. To me, Iran has had more than enough time to be reasonable. The Strait of Hormuz, according to Intel, is 70% open, and the Iranian people are ready to revolt. However, one final violent push will likely be necessary. If that happens, the Democrats and their media allies will run wild. That's a given. And sadly, many American voters will support the dissent. My analysis is not partisan. I want what is best for the nation and the state of Iran being neutralized is what's best. I'm Bill O'Reilly. I approve the message by writing it. You can reach me, Bill at BillO'Reilly.com, Bill at BillO'Reilly.com, name in town if you wish to opine. Now, John Concierge, remember when Joe Biden was president, I was paying $5 for a dozen eggs. Last week, I paid $1.50. All right, that's a pretty big discount. With the exception of gas, most prices have stabilized in my area. It's not the way it is in a lot of areas. That's the problem. Eggs are down, that's for sure. Lloyd, Mitt Romney got a lot of flack for saying 47% of Americans would vote President Obama due to government dependency. While he's wrong about President Trump, that statement appears to be accurate. There's a lot of giveaways, but President Trump's giving money away too. So everybody's giving money away. Not good. Al Smith, Bill, in regard to super intelligence, you say China's not going to have any restraint. They're going to try to dominate, yet you want laws passed by Congress to restrict our development of SI. Not to restrict it, to oversee any kind of illegality. The big difference. John Reimer, Lexington Park, Maryland. I wrote you about 2 weeks ago stating this SI is the most profound issue of our lifetime. I'm anti-hysterica big time, but this is serious. You're advocating regulation and others calling for legislation. Fail to understand. No one knows how to stop rogue AI. Yeah, they don't know the full horror of what may come down, but it's not too late to put structures in place. Follow my logic here. 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
7: Now the O'Reilly update brings you something you might not know. 65 years ago today, President John F. Kennedy advised Americans to build fallout shelters should the Soviet Union use atomic weapons against the USA. Here is the story. America dropped two nuclear bombs on Japan in August 1945. In response, the Russians, under Stalin, began to develop their own nuclear program. Tensions rose between America and the Soviet Union in the early 1960s. First, the Bay of Pigs invasion of communist Cuba, then the construction of the Berlin Wall. By the fall, the Soviets began testing new bombs over Kazakhstan. On October 6, 1961, President Kennedy released the following statement. There is need for a nationwide understanding of what each level of government, each private organization, and each citizen can do to bring about and maintain the best attainable protection for the civilian population against the major effects of a thermonuclear attack, unquote. The following July, JFK addressed the nation.
14: I hope the hearings are held. I hope they can be held this month. I hope we'll secure the money we requested. As you know, within the last 10 days, I've sent up a supplemental appropriation request for around $35 million for the distribution of food throughout the country, which would be available in case of an attack. These matters have some rhythm. When the skies are clear, no one is interested. And suddenly then, when the clouds come, and after all, we know we have no insurance that they will not come, then everyone wonders why more hasn't been done about it.
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15: ABC News, I'm Chuck Sievertson. News from a new giant media conglomerate in past hours is that it's a done deal. Skydance completed its takeover of Warner Brothers Discovery. The new company owns not only Paramount, Paramount Plus, and Warner Brothers, but also HBO Max, CBS, and CNN. State attorneys general who sued but failed to stop the merger turned out to be right. They claim jobs will be lost, and the new Skydance company lost no time today announcing layoffs are coming. The goal, $6 billion in cost savings over 3 years. The White House saying President Trump's comments yesterday at the Nebraska rally about Iran, if it gets nuclear weapons, were about the danger to U.S. cities. Democrats like California Governor Gavin Newsom using words like deranged. The specific Trump comment.
16: They can take out a city. Let them take out Los Angeles. Let them take out San Diego.
15: This is ABC News. More Americans are losing their homes to foreclosure, and now authorities are warning about scams involving so-called foreclosure rescue services. ABC's Sophie Flay.
17: A self-proclaimed home saver is now facing charges, including grand larceny. Accused of taking mortgage payments from a homeowner, she promised to help avoid foreclosure. Lauren Taliento, president of JT Home Savers, pleaded not guilty in a New York courtroom. Prosecutors say Miguel Mora turned to Taliento because he was struggling to make his mortgage payments. They say Taliento told him she could lower his mortgage rate and to send his payments to her. But they say the money was never forwarded to the lender.
15: Taliento denies the charges. She could face 7 years in prison if convicted. An Apple One computer signed by Apple co-founder Steve Wozniak is expected to sell for up to $800,000. It was the company's first product. Chuck Sievertson, ABC News.
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7: Very good Tuesday, everyone. Weather conditions unseasonably warm again here across the region. We're going to be looking at a small up-level disturbance continuing to move through the area as well today, producing a little bit of some mid and high-level cloudiness. Otherwise, though, as we work our way through the next several days, gorgeous sunshine to enjoy. Continued warm, well above average temperatures for October. Temperature readings going to be running 10 to 12 degrees above average over the next several days. Some record warmth, the possibility at times. And we're going to be dry through at least about Saturday. Once we get into the Sunday time frame, though, and especially early next week, our first Pacific fall storm system going to start to work its way west to east through the northern and central Rockies and plains, bringing cloud cover, some much cooler temperatures, frost chances in areas, along with lower elevation rain showers and some first fall snow in many higher elevations. I'll be back with more in just a couple of moments.
0: When severe weather threatens Wyobraska, there's one place to turn. 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
7: Your day weather forecast calls for some thin, high cloudiness today, warm temperatures, potentially even a little record warmth, and overall dry, breezy conditions. We'll be looking at high temperatures, mid and upper 80s. Average high and low should be right about 70 and in the upper 30s. Temperatures tonight near 50. High temperatures Wednesday through Friday, low to mid 80s. Gorgeous, sunny to mostly sunny skies, dry, breezy conditions, lows 40s to low 50s. I'm Day Weather Meteorologist Mark Huer.
27: Skies sunny, winds are light across the area today. Current temperature readings at Legacy Co-op location, 78 at Dalton, 74 at Bridgeport, 76 at Main Street Market at Torrington, 79 at Alliance, and 75 at Main Street Market at Scotts Bluff. We did set a record high, a new record high temperature in Scotts Bluff yesterday, got up to 91 degrees, establishing that new record high for yesterday's date. Currently at Shadron, 73, and Sydney at 79, North Platte, 74, Ogallala, 78 and sunny, and Valentine, sunny and 77. Barometric pressure at Scotts Bluff at 30.09 and falling, humidity about 25%, winds are light here and all around the area. Currently at KNEB at Scotts Bluff, 73 degrees.
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1: Thank you, Steve, and good morning. Scottsbluff Public Schools has landed a nearly $3 million grant to boost reading instruction. The district was awarded a five-year Literacy Advancement Initiative grant from the Sherwood Foundation, totaling $2.94 million. It supports literacy instruction for grades pre-K through 5. A major piece is science of reading training for K through 5 teachers and paraeducators. The grant will also fund a pre-K literacy transition teacher and add two reading intervention teachers for grades 3 through 5 starting in the 2027-28 school year. Superintendent Dr. Andrew Dick calls it a tremendous opportunity to strengthen literacy across the district. The district says it now has received more than $15.5 million in competitive grants over the past 8 years. President Trump's executive order signed in Grand Island temporarily opens the door for dyed diesel to be used on the road, a move meant to lower costs for farmers, ranchers, and truckers. Mike Knowles is a rancher from Bassett. He says high diesel prices have been cutting into the bottom line as he welcomed the move.
2: Oh, that's absolutely huge. You know, there's a huge difference between clear diesel and dyed diesel and what that will offer up in savings to, you know, farmers and ranchers and even truck drivers, especially truck drivers.
1: Trump's announcement has drawn a response in the Nebraska U.S. Senate race. Independent candidate Dan Osborne says he supports the move, along with Trump's expressed support for the right to repair. Osborne says he will be the one to advocate for that in Congress, as he criticized Senator Pete Ricketts for taking campaign contributions from John Deere. Scottsbluff County will wrap up its 250th anniversary celebration at the Adams Family Pumpkin Patch in a couple of weeks. County Tourism Director Brenda Licey says the event ties perfectly with the 250th theme.
3: So our theme for the year is it began in the soil. So, you know, we've really focused a lot on harvest and on agriculture in our area. And so it only seemed right that we team up with the Adams Family Pumpkin Patch. They have a great 250th corn maze this year, so we're going to have a scavenger hunt in the corn maze. We're going to do some different trivia, have some different giveaways.
1: The 250th event is planned for Saturday, October 24th at the farm on Highland Road in Scottsbluff and will also feature trivia, giveaways, and living history. The VFW will serve free hamburgers to the first 100 people, and grand prizes will also be drawn for people who participated in the year-long Find Hiram contest. More than 100 runners and walkers hit Sydney's Deadwood Trail Saturday morning for the annual Sydney Regional Medical Center Oktoberfest 5K and 10K. 93 people took part in the 5K and 20 ran the 10K. The race started at the Cheyenne County Community Center and finished at the Oktoberfest tent at the fairgrounds. Cassie Hopped and Caitlin Frericks tied for the women's overall 5K title, both pushing kids in strollers. Brent Gifford was the men's winner. In the 10K, Stacy Tothero and Ryan Dollarshell took the overall titles. This was the ninth year for the event. Proceeds will help buy a zip-thaw system for the SRMC lab, which rapidly warms blood products during medical emergencies. Make sure you download the KNEB Storm Center weather app presented by Viera Wireless. It'll give you detailed hourly forecasts, up to 15-day outlooks, radar, app-exclusive videos, and more. 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
5: 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Hilgers went to court to put the brakes on hidden fees that drive up costs. And Hilgers has taken the fight to the scammers and fraudsters who prey on our neighbors. As a father of four, Mike Hilgers is holding big tech accountable for misleading parents, and Hilgers defended parental rights in the classroom. And when Biden tried to force Nebraska schools to let boys boys play girls' sports? Hilders said, no way. Now Mike Hilders is fighting to defend Nebraska's water rights. And Hilders is protecting Nebraska farmers and ranchers from crippling regulations that raise food prices. Fighting for what matters most, protecting the American dream. 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
9: 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Latest update from the Chicago Board of Trade. We are higher in most of the grains here, being led by soybeans. Soybeans, again, looking to get some leadership from the product side, short-term momentum, especially as harvest will expand, though. We are seeing both oil and meal prices higher here. Harvest delayed and only 25% harvested versus 33% from a year ago. The daily export wire quiet for soybeans today. Same on the corn side. Nothing to report on the export front here today. Weather looks to shift warmer and drier for the belt short term. 23% harvested, 4 points behind the five-year average. Here are the latest numbers from the Chicago Board of Trade. December corn, 9.25 up, 5.06 3/4. That's a quarter penny off the daytime high. March is up 9.25 at 5.20 3/4. November soybeans are up 17.25 at 12.98. That's a half a penny off the daytime high. January is up 16.75, 13.14 1/4. December bean oil up 37, 69.72. December soybean meal, $7 a ton higher, 354.10. December Kansas City wheat up 13.25. Last trade, 755.5. That is a half a penny off the daytime high. March is up 12.75, 767.75. Livestock futures were still higher in cattle. December live cattle, $3 up, 222.97. February up 392 at 225.97. November feeder cattle, 550 higher, 355.57. And January up 682, 329.42. December lean hogs, 42 down, 70.52.
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12: Today I'm announcing another unprecedented step to bring down costs.
13: A campaign stop brings a policy change, one aimed at farmers and truckers as diesel prices have soared. Time for top midday ag news. I'm Steve White. President Donald Trump used his Grand Island rally to sign an executive order allowing tax-free dyed diesel to be used on the highway through the end of the year. Mike Ferentz farms near Loup City. He says he's paying about $5.50 a gallon for farm diesel, and the cost of fuel for road vehicles is even more painful.
14: We're all screaming about the price of fuel, but it's a consequence of what's going on right now.
13: He said he would tell Trump to do something about diesel prices.
14: It'd be a big plus, a big win.
13: And President Trump apparently has heard that message, issuing an order to waive the off-road requirements, allowing anyone to purchase red dye diesel.
12: Tonight I'm going to sign a historic executive order to officially waive the off-road requirements.

0: on to purchase tax-free red dye diesel for any reason.
1: The order directs the Treasury Department to defer federal diesel tax payments through the end of the year. That tax sits at 24.4 cents a gallon. Trump told the Grand Island crowd it will bring savings.
0: Farmers will also save millions and millions of dollars.
1: Trump blamed high fuel prices in part on disrupted refining capacity and the war in Ukraine during his speech. However, analysts have said diesel prices began to skyrocket following the U.S. attack on Iran, leading to the closure of the critical fuel shipping lanes through the Strait of Hormuz. Dale Seidel of Burwell had a different priority. He says global security matters more to him than the price of fuel.
2: Let's get this world safe again. Well, I'd rather pay high-priced fuel than be dead.
1: In addition to farming and ranching, Seidel runs a contracting business. He says high diesel prices are cutting into margins.
2: And as of right now, we're just cutting our profit margin instead of raising our prices.
3: Sure.
2: Hoping that works for a while.
1: Important to note, Trump's order is temporary, covering the period through December 31st. And speaking of harvest is moving across the state, but the pace still varies quite a bit from one part of the state to another. Alex McAvica has our view from the cab.
4: We've got farmers reporting soybean harvest underway in towns like Gothenburg, Friend, and York, also south of Reagan, while corn is coming out around Elmwood, Custer County, Hastings, and some producers, of course, just waiting on moisture to cooperate, particularly in those lower ground areas. In Dakota County, it's our view from the cab this week, presented by Harvest Help and People's Company. Scott Nelson farms near Homer. It's just south of Sioux City. He says that he got into corn harvest this week, the first yields running a little bit below last year.
5: It's down from last year. We're probably in the 170s in this field here right now. I'm hoping when we get into some longer season corn that it comes up some. You know, there's some stock issues that they're standing good right now, but I don't think it's going to last to Thanksgiving if we get stuck out here that long.
4: And with fuel costs at the top of mind for farmers this harvest season, he says his crew is looking for small ways to cut waste.
5: We're just kind of telling whoever takes in the car, you're just not going to sit idle around all day.
4: Our view from the cab this week, presented by People's Company and Harvest Help.
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9: 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We've got the results in state qualifiers posted to the website this morning. You can check all this info out online. Girls Golf District meets held yesterday for Scotts Bluff. They qualify as a team for the state meet with a third place finish at the B3 District meet in

0: Grand Island, the Bearcats, a combined score of 388, led by Maylee Smith. She finished in fifth, shooting 86. Scotts Bluff's other qualifiers, Ilea Stick, Charlotte Lewis, Aurora Harkins, and Samantha Camacho. Gehring, no state qualifiers. They were six shots back of Scotts Bluff, shooting 394. Also in Class B at the B1 District in York, Riley Norris of Alliance, a state qualifier, in seventh place. At the C5 meet in Ogallala, Sydney finishes as the team district champs. They shot 387. Individually, Bridgeport's Olivia Harless, the meet medalist district champ. Harless shot 89, beating Sarah Monheiser of Sydney by just one shot. Sydney, four of their five in the top 10. Shadron finished third to qualify as well. So Harless plus the full teams for Sydney and Shadron, your Class C state qualifiers. We've got road volleyball on air tonight for WNCC. The Cougars going after a 10th consecutive win. Their last time out, they won in four on the road over North Platte Saturday. Earlier this year, back on September 17th, the Cougars a five-set home win over Casper. Right now, WNCC 6-0 in conference play. We'll have the match tonight on KOLT 690 and 101.7 with Chuck Schwartz at 5:45, first serve at 6. High school volleyball tonight, Scotts Bluff hosting Bridgeport. The Bearcats coming off a second-place finish in the silver bracket at Twin Cities over the weekend. Bearcats and Bridgeport tonight will have it on 107.3 The Trail at around 5:45, first serve there at 6. Yesterday, Gehring Sugar Beets owner Jeff Dobish was in town. Dobish stopping at Oregon Troll Park Stadium yesterday morning. I asked Dobish yesterday why this opportunity makes sense right now for him and his team to jump in with a summer college baseball team in Gehring.
1: For us, it was, we had been here before. The team that I own, the Spuds, have been out here a couple times, and the place was rocking and jammed full of people. It was exciting. The ballpark is gorgeous. It's brand new. We just finished walking it for the first time, and it's well beyond my wildest dreams as to what is in the middle of nowhere, Nebraska, and small town Gehring in Scotts Bluff County. It's absolutely incredible. I would say 95% of the collegiate summer baseball teams in this country don't have the facility that is here at Oregon Trail Park Stadium. It's absolutely phenomenal. I'm even more excited than I was a month ago when deciding to bring the Sugar Beets here to Gehring.
0: The Sugar Beets have already hired their first manager in Carson Myers, plus Antonio Garcia, who previously played for and managed the Pioneers. Garcia back as the director of scouting and recruiting. The Sugar Beets will open up their first season in Gehring coming up in May of next year. Husker football news, quarterback Anthony Calandria named a member of the Davey O'Brien Great Eight for this last week in his big game against Maryland. He accounted for 346 yards of total offense and three touchdowns, and with the announcement yesterday, he's been added to the O'Brien Award midseason watch list. More awards or honors out of Lincoln. NU senior middle blocker Andy Jackson has been named the Big Ten Volleyball Player of the Week, and for men's basketball, Price Sanford named to the Big Ten's All-League preseason team yesterday. The Husker men will open up their exhibition season Friday night, hosting St. Louis. That's the latest here at the Sports Desk.
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3: Some benchmarks made with the last U.S. drought monitor for September this year. Yet, as explained by USDA Chief Meteorologist Brad Rippey, these were dubious distinctions, starting with...
4: We have surpassed the one-year mark with U.S. drought coverage greater than 40% every week starting September 16th, 2025 to present.
3: He adds this does not even approach a record.
4: You might remember that we did have a roughly two-and-a-half-year streak earlier this decade from late September 2020 to late February 2023, where we saw U.S. drought coverage greater than 40% for 126 consecutive weeks.
3: In terms of the drought monitor for the period ending September 29th compared to the start of the month,
4: drought coverage in the United States across the lower 48 states effectively unchanged during the month of September,
3: with just over 59% of the nation in some form of drought. How does that translate into crop and commodity production and drought? Rippy starts with the Midwest.
4: Mostly good news across the Corn Belt, but too much rain in some of those western Corn Belt areas. If you look at the overall ag and drought numbers for the week ending September 29th, corn just 21% of the production area in drought. For soybeans, that number is 27%. Compare that to the beginning of September, corn was 28%, soybeans 30%. So we saw those numbers come down, a lot of that due to the Midwestern rain. The reason why soybeans are a bit higher is because we've had that southern drought. We have more soybeans in places like the Mississippi Delta in the Mid-South. So the number is a little bit higher for the drought coverage for soybeans.
3: Yet for subcrops in the Great Plains and South,
4: some of our crops being affected by the drought this summer, 77% of the U.S. Cotton Belt currently in drought. Compare that to the beginning of September, that was 59%. And earlier in the growing season, we were as low as 40%. 66% of the sorghum production area in drought at the end of September. That's basically unchanged, down slightly from 68% 4 weeks ago on September 1st.
3: I'm Rod Bain reporting for the U.S. Department of Agriculture in Washington, D.C.
5: Very good Tuesday, everyone. Weather conditions unseasonably warm again here across the region. We're going to be looking at a small up-level disturbance continuing to move through the area as well today, producing a little bit of some mid and high-level cloudiness. Otherwise, though, as we work our way through the next several days, gorgeous sunshine to enjoy, continued warm, well above average temperatures for October. Temperature readings going to be running 10 to 12 degrees above average over the next several days. Some record warmth, the possibility at times, and we're going to be dry through at least about Saturday. Once we get into the Sunday time frame, though, and especially early next week, our first Pacific fall storm system going to start to work its way west to east through the northern and central Rockies and plains, bringing cloud cover, some much cooler temperatures, frost chances in areas, along with lower elevation rain showers and some first fall snow in many higher elevations. I'll be back with more in just a couple of moments.
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5: Your day weather forecast calls for some thin, high cloudiness today, warm temperatures, potentially even a little record warmth, and overall dry, breezy conditions. We'll be looking at high temperatures, mid and upper 80s. Average high and low should be right about 70 and in the upper 30s. Temperatures tonight, near 50. High temperatures Wednesday through Friday, low to mid 80s. Gorgeous, sunny to mostly sunny skies, dry, breezy conditions, lows 40s to low 50s. I'm Day Weather Meteorologist Mark Huer.
10: New record high for Scotts Bluff yesterday. We got up to 91. Other communities with new record highs for yesterday as well. 91 set a new record high in Sydney. 91 for a new record in Torrington. 84 degrees set a new record yesterday for Cheyenne. Current temperature ratings at Legacy Co-op locations around the area. It's 80 at Main Street Market at Torrington, 79 at Main Street Market at Scotts Bluff, 81 at Alliance, 80 at Dalton, and 76 at Bridgeport. And here at KNEB, currently we have a temperature reading at 75 degrees. Skies are sunny around the area, winds are light.
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12: Thank you, Steve, and good morning. Scottsbluff Public Schools has landed a nearly $3 million grant to boost reading instruction. The district was awarded a five-year Literacy Advancement Initiative grant from the Sherwood Foundation, totaling $2.94 million. It supports literacy instruction for grades pre-K through 5. A major piece is science of reading training for K through 5 teachers and paraeducators. The grant will also fund a pre-K literacy transition teacher and add 2 reading intervention teachers for grades 3 through 5 starting in the 2027-28 school year. Superintendent Dr. Andrew Dick calls it a tremendous opportunity to strengthen literacy across the district. The district says it now has received more than $15.5 million in competitive grants over the past 8 years. President Trump's executive order signed in Grand Island temporarily opens the door for dyed diesel to be used on the road, a move meant to lower costs for farmers, ranchers, and truckers. Mike Knowles is a rancher from Bassett. He says high diesel prices have been cutting into the bottom line as he welcomed the move.
13: Oh, that's absolutely huge. You know, there's a huge difference between clear diesel and dyed diesel and what that will offer up in savings to, you know, farmers and ranchers. And even truck drivers, especially truck drivers.
12: Trump's announcement has drawn a response in the Nebraska U.S. Senate race. Independent candidate Dan Osborne says he supports the move, along with Trump's expressed support for the right to repair. Osborne says he will be the one to advocate for that in Congress, as he criticized Senator Pete Ricketts for taking campaign contributions from John Deere. Scottsbluff County will wrap up its 250th anniversary celebration at the Adams Family Pumpkin Patch in a couple of weeks. County Tourism Director Brenda Licey says the event ties perfectly with the 250th theme.
14: So our theme for the year is it began in the soil. So, you know, we've really focused a lot on harvest and on agriculture in our area, and so it only seemed right that we team up with the Adams Family Pumpkin Patch. They have a great 250th corn maze this year, so we're going to have a scavenger hunt in the corn maze. We're going to do some different trivia, have some different giveaways.
12: The 250th event is planned for Saturday, October 24th at the farm on Highland Road in Scottsbluff and will also feature trivia, giveaways, and living history. The VFW will serve free hamburgers to the first 100 people, and grand prizes will also be drawn for people who participated in the year-long Find Hiram contest. More than 100 runners and walkers hit Sydney's Deadwood Trail Saturday morning for the annual Sydney Regional Medical Center Oktoberfest 5K and 10K. 93 people took part in the 5K and 20 ran the 10K. The race started at the Cheyenne County Community Center and finished at the Oktoberfest tent at the fairgrounds. Cassie Hopped and Caitlin Frericks tied for the women's overall 5K title, both pushing kids in strollers. Brent Gifford was the men's winner. In the 10K, Stacy Totherow and Ryan Dollarshell took the overall titles. This was the 9th year for the event. Proceeds will help buy a zip thaw system for the SRMC lab, which rapidly warms blood products during medical emergencies. Make sure you download the KNEB Storm Center weather app presented by Viera Wireless. It'll give you detailed hourly forecasts, up to 15-day outlooks, radar, app-exclusive videos, and more. 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
25: 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I'm Chad Moyer. Here are the latest grains from the Chicago Board of Trade. Values higher across the board. December corn is 9 3/4 up at 506 3/4. March up 9.5, 521. November soybeans are up 19 1/4 at $13 even. January up 18 3/4, 13.16 1/4. December bean oil up 34. December soybean meal is up 7.30 a ton. December Kansas City wheat up 12 1/4, 754 1/2. And March is up 12 at 767. Livestock futures. Triple digits higher in cattle. December live cattle 420 higher, 224.17. February is up 507. November feeder cattle 817 higher, 338.30. January up 922. December lean hogs 42 down, 70.52. February down 122. Class 3 milk futures November up 7 cents.
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25: 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Let's start in cattle country. Still no trade has developed here in the Fed cash cattle market. It's Tuesday. No real surprise there. No bids, no asking prices. They haven't been thrown out there yet. We'll wait for that to develop later in the week. USDA reports in Nebraska, the live steer average last week was 226.64. The live heifer average, 221.27. Dressed steer average, 345.71. Dressed heifer average last week, 346.42. 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Total load count so far 49. Hog trade today at the terminals of Wisconsin. Barrels and gilts are steady at 60. Sows are steady 56 to 62. 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
4: President Donald Trump last night here in Nebraska signing an order aimed to lower diesel prices. But what does it actually mean? Here to break it down, we've got Patrick DeHaan from GasBuddy.com. And Patrick, I was there in the room last night as President Trump made this announcement. He used the term tax-free diesel. I quickly got on my phone, pulled up the order. It uses the word deferred on taxes. Can you kind of explain to me what is going on with this order and what do folks need to know about what's happening here?
6: Yeah, it's a little bit concerning to see the word deferred instead of canceled or suspended, because there's kind of an open-ended question of will this come due? When will that look like? Will I get a check or get a demand for a check from the IRS? So a lot of details to look at here. First and foremost, a lot of farmers already use dyed diesel. So the biggest question now is deferred. Are we going to get a tax bill? And the kind of long answer is, well, we don't really know what the government has up its sleeve. If you're one that lives, breathes, and doesn't cross the border out of Nebraska, just about any diesel consumer can use dyed diesel if you can find it. It's not exactly something that is over the counter at every single gas station. It is something that some rural stations may have. But if you cross state lines, there are still complexities to navigate, especially for long-haul truckers that may want something that's cheaper and more affordable. But those that cross state lines, that is where the complexities come into play. While Nebraska may be waiving the enforcement of dyed diesel, not every state has done so. And that is where a little bit of the ambiguity comes into play. Where are you going to run into a wall on tax enforcement? And that's why, while this sounds promising, it may benefit a few and maybe not many.
4: Well, there's not any more production here. So where does this dyed diesel come from? And in fact, if we're allowing more highway users to use dyed diesel, does that actually tighten the supply for the farmers, the contractors, those who traditionally would be using dyed diesel?
6: I think that that would be a concern down the road, that it's all of a sudden everyone is getting dyed diesel, that you're going to have to produce more of it. That's the good news, though, is dyed diesel is basically the same ultra-low sulfur diesel used in trucks, just red dye, so that states can track who's buying untaxed fuel, and if you're on the road, so that they can issue you a citation and make you pay fines. So there's not a huge difference between the two, and that's the inherent problem, is that this doesn't necessarily fix the underlying issue that's caused diesel prices to surge. It just makes cheaper diesel available to some people that, you know, may want to take the chances on enforcement of this. So that's the inherent problem, is that we just don't have enough diesel in the country. But the president also has pushed G7 countries to release some of their refined diesel inventories. And so that could alleviate a little bit of the problem. But again, all of these are small levers. Diesel prices are still going to be very elevated. Well, I guess we'll take any bit of relief. But part of the pessimistic side of me says, well, diesel prices are still well above $2 a gallon higher than a year ago.
4: Yeah, so Patrick, you've got some numbers. What do your numbers show specifically for Nebraska?
6: At a moment's notice, diesel prices have seen some relief. We hit $6.32 a gallon back on September 22nd. We are now down to about $5.96. Prices have been going down for a couple of weeks, but you know, whether or not that sticks is also contingent on the geopolitical tensions that have led prices to be elevated, mainly the Strait of Hormuz. Refineries in the Middle East that in some cases have been attacked, in other cases they're stuck behind the Strait of Hormuz, and then more specifically Ukraine. Ukraine has been very successful disrupting the flow of diesel out of Russia, and when they are the producer of 1 out of every 9 barrels of diesel globally, that's a big problem, and that is still a problem that continues today.
4: You also mentioned a moment ago, but different states are handling this differently. I happen to live in a state where the governor here has issued an order easing enforcement on dyed diesel. But really, if I'm a trucker and I'm hauling from Chicago to Texas, aren't I going to encounter kind of a patchwork of state regulations? And does that kind of limit maybe kind of the effectiveness of what this order is trying to do?
6: That's exactly it. You risk tax evasion charges in one state, not paying for taxed fuel and being on the road. Certainly could be very problematic. And that's the exact issue. I think about 6 states have waived the enforcement of dyed diesel, Texas and Nebraska being some of them. I know there are others, Louisiana, I think North Carolina, only for certain industries. So unfortunately, that patchwork, instead of going to Congress and having Congress approve a diesel tax suspension on the federal portion, now it's kind of like, you know, it's a gamble. Do you risk going on the road, crossing a state line, and then getting hit with citations and enforcement? You know, that's why this isn't the great outcome that it potentially could have been, or at least a decent outcome. This is going to limit big trucking companies from really wanting to take the plunge and saving money, and that's going to limit the impact that consumers feel from this.
4: Transportation costs, do they kind of show up at the supermarket or at the store then?
6: You're talking about logistics and supply chains that run on diesel. And so on a lot of trucks that are on the road crossing state lines, in most instances, you know, you're going to find resistance that they this is too much for them to be able to navigate the patchwork of rules and regulations. And so they're just going to keep going to the travel stops, filling up with diesel. And so there's not going to be much of a break there. And so the consumer impact is still severe.
4: Well, there you go. Thanks, Patrick. You can find more from him, Gas Buddy Guy. That's his handle on social media. You're listening to the Rural Radio Network.
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11: Hello, good day, everyone. This is Lonnie Pates with USDA's Market News Service in St. Joseph, Missouri, with your noon livestock and grain market report for this Tuesday. Feedlot trading is at a standstill so far this week. The latest established market in Nebraska on a cash basis, live weight at 220 to 222, and on the dress trades at 345 to 350, mostly at 345. On the formula purchases for the day, that number head count reported at 45,900 head, average carcass weight of 941, and a weighted average net price of $361.13. Now let's have a look at the noon cutout. Choice cutout printed at 382.46, that's up 420 for the day. Select at 360.62. That's up $2.05 for the day, putting the choice select spread at $21.84. There have been 49 loads traded for the day so far, with 40 choice, 6 select, and 3 loads of trimmings and grindings. On the cutter cow cutout, that value at $318.25 on the noon report, that's up 33 cents from yesterday. There have not been any reported trades or loads nationally on the boneless processing beef so far today. On the National Daily Pork Report, the morning movement totaled 162 loads. Carcass price, $87.18, which is up $1.17 from yesterday. On the National Daily Direct Hog Report, there were about 3,700 head of negotiated sales. Those barrels and gilts, $2.43 lower so far today. Base price ranged from $74 to $80, with a daily weighted average hog carcass price of $76.09 and a 5-day rolling average of $76.75. Now let's head on over and have a look at the mid session at the Chicago Mercantile Exchange. Ag commodities seem to be trading higher so far today, except for the lean hogs. On the live cattle, October, $2.97 higher at $220.22. The December up $3.35 at $223.32. And the February up $4.02 at $226.07. On the feeder cattle, the October contract up $4.20 at $338.05. The November up $5.27 at $335.40. And the January up $6.50 at $329.10. In the lean hogs, the October contract is just a smidgen higher, 20 cents higher, at $78.05. However, the December contract is 52 cents lower, at $70.42. The February contract down $1.10 at $71.60. Moving on to the corn for the December contract, up 9.25 at $5.06.5. The March also up 9.25 at 5.20.75, and the May broken record up 9.25 at 5.27.75. Moving on to the soybeans, the November beans up 15.25 at 12.96, the January up 15 cents at 13.12.5, and the March up 14 cents at 13.22. Moving on to the Kansas City hard red winter wheat. The December contract up 11 1/4 at 753 1/2. The March up 10 3/4 at 765 3/4. And the May up 11 cents at 770 1/4. And that's been a look at your midday markets. This has been Lonnie Pates with USDA's Market News Service in St. Joseph, Missouri. Have a great day, everyone.

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4: ABC News, I'm Chuck Sievertson. Breaking news, Cornell University has tapped a law firm, Kings and Spaulding, to conduct the investigation into the school's handling of Jane Doe's gang rape allegations. Sally Yates will lead it. She's a former acting U.S. Attorney General. Despite steep tariffs by the U.S., the difference between what the U.S. imports and what it exports got wider last month, says ABC's Jim Ryan.
5: The Commerce Department says goods and services coming into the country totaled $421 billion in August. The outgoing topped $315 billion.
4: Skydance announces it has completed its takeover of Warner Brothers Discovery. It owns not only Paramount, Paramount Plus, Warner Brothers, also HBO Max, CBS, CNN. The new mega media company, losing no time today, announcing layoffs are coming to cut $6 billion over 3 years. An L.A. County couple with 21 children born through the surrogacy company they owned have now been arrested on various charges. This is ABC News. It's not a brand of ice cubes, and it figures in this cash money prize, over a million smackers U.S.
6: Belgian-American physicist Francis Hausen has won the 2026 Nobel Prize in Physics.
7: For decisive contributions to the Ice Cube Neutrino Observatory and the discovery of high-energy neutrinos of astrophysical origin.
6: That is Nobel speak, for he helped the world learn more about a rare group of high-energy neutrinos, tiny cosmic particles that researchers say offer clues into how the universe evolved. Sherry Preston, ABC News.
4: Halloween will cost you more this year, according to the National Retail Federation. Candy accounting for the largest chunk of Halloween expenses, ahead of costumes and decorations, with prices rising at triple the rate of inflation since 2020. Polls show three-quarters of Americans plan to dress up and trick-or-treat. Chuck Sievertson, ABC News.
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12: Very good Tuesday, everyone. Weather conditions unseasonably warm again here across the region. We're going to be looking at a small up-level disturbance continuing to move through the area as well today, producing a little bit of some mid and high-level cloudiness. Otherwise, though, as we work our way through the next several days, gorgeous sunshine to enjoy, continued warm, well above average temperatures for October. Temperature readings going to be running 10 to 12 degrees above average over the next several days. Some record warmth, the possibility at times. And we're going to be dry through at least about Saturday. Once we get into the Sunday time frame, though, and especially early next week, our first Pacific fall storm system going to start to work its way west to east through the northern and central Rockies and plains, bringing cloud cover, some much cooler temperatures, frost chances in areas, along with lower elevation rain showers and some first fall snow in many higher elevations. I'll be back with more in just a couple of moments.
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12: Your day weather forecast calls for some thin, high cloudiness today, warm temperatures, potentially even a little record warmth, and overall dry, breezy conditions. We'll be looking at high temperatures, mid and upper 80s. Average high and low should be right about 70 and in the upper 30s. Temperatures tonight near 50. High temperatures Wednesday through Friday, low to mid 80s. Gorgeous, sunny to mostly sunny skies, dry, breezy conditions, lows 40s to low 50s. I'm Day Weather Meteorologist Mark Huer.
18: Temperatures at Legacy Co-op locations currently, it's 81 at Dalton, 80 at Bridgeport, 84 at Main Street Market at Torrington, 80 at Main Street Market Scotts Bluff, and 83 at Alliance. The winds are light around the area today, just a breeze really here at Scotts Bluff and around other parts of the panhandle. Under sunny skies across the region, currently at KNEB at Scotts Bluff, we have a temperature reading here at 80 degrees. Get more weather information anytime by checking the website. Click weather on the homepage at KNEB.com.
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0: Now it is time for an update on KNEB news headlines at this hour. Scottsdale Public Schools has landed a nearly $3 million grant to boost reading instruction. The district awarded a five-year literacy advancement initiative grant from the Sherwood Foundation, totaling $2.94 million. It supports literacy instruction for grades pre through K through 5. Major piece is Science of Reading Training for K through 5 teachers and paraeducators. The grant will also fund a pre-K literacy transition teacher and add two reading intervention teachers for grades 3 through 5 starting in the 2027-28 school year. Superintendent Dr. Andrew Dick calls it a tremendous opportunity to strengthen literacy across the district. District says it has now received more than $15.5 million in competitive grants over the past 8 years. President Trump's executive order signed in Grand Island temporarily opens the door for dyed diesel to be used on the road, a move meant to lower costs for farmers, ranchers, and truckers. Mike Knowles, a rancher from Bassett, he says high diesel prices have been cutting into the bottom line as he welcomed the move.
1: Oh, that's absolutely huge. You know, there's a huge difference between clear diesel and dyed diesel and what that will offer up in savings to, you know, farmers and ranchers and even truck drivers, especially truck drivers.
0: Trump's announcement has drawn a response in Nebraska's U.S. Senate race. Independent candidate Dan Osborne says he supports the move, along with Trump's expressed support for the right to repair. Osborne says he will be the one to advocate for that in Congress, as he criticized Senator Pete Ricketts for taking campaign contributions from John Deere. Scottsbluff County will wrap up its 250th anniversary celebration at the Adams Family Pumpkin Patch in the next couple of weeks. County Tourism Director Brenda Lisey says the event ties in perfectly with the 250th theme.
2: So our theme for the year is it began in the soil. So, you know, we've really focused a lot on harvest and on agriculture in our area. And so it only seemed right that we team up with the Adams Family Pumpkin Patch. They have a great 250th corn maze this year. So we're going to have a scavenger hunt in the corn maze. We're going to do some different trivia, have some different giveaways.
0: The 250th event is planned for Saturday, October 24th at the farm on Highland Road in Scotts Bluff, and will also feature trivia, giveaways, and living history. The VFW will serve free hamburgers to the first 100 people, and grand prizes will also be drawn for people who participated in the year-long Find Hiram contest. More than 100 runners and walkers hit Sydney's Deadwood Trail on Saturday morning for the annual Sydney Regional Medical Center Oktoberfest 5K and 10K. 93 people took part in the 5K, 20 ran the 10K. The race started at the Cheyenne County Community Center and finished at the Oktoberfest tent at the fairgrounds. Cassie Hopped and Caitlin Frericks tied for the women's overall 5K title, both pushing kids in strollers. Brent Gifford was the men's winner. In the 10K, Stacy Trothero and Ryan Dollarshell took the overall titles. It was the ninth year for the event. Proceeds will help buy a Zip-Thaw system for the SRMC lab, which rapidly warms blood products during medical emergencies. Organizer Kristen Nargis said everyone's miles from the event will help save a life when seconds count. And a total prison sentence of 35 to 50 years handed down on Friday for a Scotts Bluff man convicted on a pair of serious drug charges. 46-year-old Augustine Gomez Jr. pled no contest to charges of distribution of methamphetamine between 10 and 27 grams and possession of meth between 28 and 139 grams in a separate case. Cases involve investigations in which authorities found more than a pound of methamphetamine and, in a separate incident, arrested him after selling meth to a CI working for the Wing Drug Task Force. In exchange for his pleas, prosecutors dismissed all remaining charges. Judge Andrea Miller sentenced him to 15 to 20 years in prison on the first conviction, while Judge Leo Dobrovolny sentenced Gomez to 20 to 30 years on the second conviction. The sentences appear to be separate and, in turn, would run consecutive to each other, meaning Gomez Jr. would not be eligible for parole for roughly 21 years with the associated mandatory minimum prison sentences attached to the felony convictions. That is an update on news headlines here today at this hour. And I'm Steve Chose, reporting for News Director Scott Miller today. 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
12: 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We are closing out the livestock trade here on a Tuesday, significantly higher in live cattle and feeder cattle futures, a little bit lower in the hogs, and then in the grains, close to the highs of the day, corn and soybeans. Let's start with the settlement prices just in from the mercantile in our livestock futures. December live cattle settles 412 higher, 224.10. February up 512 at 227.17. April finishes 530 higher, settling 228.70. November feeder cattle 815 higher, settling at 338.27. January up 922 at 331.82. March feeder cattle settle 957 higher at 327.87. December lean hogs settled down 57 cents today at 70.37. February down 137 at 71.32. April hogs settle 115 lower at 77.15. Moving over to the latest numbers from the Chicago Board of Trade, just a few minutes left in trade, and again, pretty close to the highs of the day. December corn, 10 higher, 507 and a quarter. March up a dime, 521 and a half. November soybeans, 21 and a quarter higher at 13.02, 0.75 cents off the daytime high. January up 20 and three quarters, 13.18 and a quarter. December bean oil up 50 at 69.85. December soybean meal, 690 a ton higher at 354 even. December Kansas City wheat up 13 cents, last trade 755 and a half, and March 13 higher at 768. Latest in the equities, the S&P up 58, NASDAQ up 236, Dow 267 higher.
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3: Chad Boyer with you on the Rural Radio Network as we continue our market coverage and recapping how we're going to close out the livestock trade on a Tuesday. Here to do that, it's David Erickson at Ag Optimists in Akron, Iowa. Boy, what a bounce here today. Up $6 to $9 in the feeder cattle, $3 to $5 higher in live cattle. Boy, what generated this bounce? What are you seeing?
4: Yeah, overall, you know, coming into the day, Chad, the cattle market was kind of at a touch of a crossroads, at least from a chart standpoint. Was it going to break out to the downside or to the upside channel? And it had been forming. After the action today, you would say that it was the upside. Typically, with this kind of move, you would get some kind of news to accompany it, but there hasn't been any major headlines one way or the other in regards to the livestock market, which suggests that it was mostly pushed by money flow. You could see the money flow moving into all of the markets as the grains were higher as well. Sometimes when you see corn is up as much as it was, up 10 here, that would put a little pressure on the feeder cattle, but they were completely ignoring that. Unfortunately, the hog market was still lower. Sometimes it feels like that market can't quite catch a break. Negotiated trade is kind of slow to develop today, but sale-borne trade was happening in the north with about a dollar higher than last week, depending on the quality of the cattle. After tacking on more than $9 in the month of September, the feeder cattle index is down about 67 cents for the month of October, so something that we need to keep an eye on there.
3: All right, very good. Appreciate the insights. Again, that's David Erickson, Ag Optimist at Akron, Iowa. 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
6: Time to check sports this afternoon on the Rural Radio Network. I'm Chris Cottrell. Girls District Golf yesterday at the B3 meet in Grand Island. Scotts Bluff able to qualify for state with a third-place finish. They shot a combined score of 388. Here's head coach Ashley Walton on the big accomplishment for her team.
7: They worked hard. You know, we had a good practice round. Course conditions were a little bit tougher, and then they did some mowing and a little bit cleanup, so it made the day a little bit easier than the previous practice round. The girls did awesome. Mei Lee came in. She was only three shots off of her PR, so she played awesome. Aaliyah Stitch tied her PR, so that helped the team score out tremendously.
6: Scotts Bluff led by Mei Lee Smith. She finished fifth with a round of 86. The other Bearcat qualifiers, Aaliyah Stitch, Charlotte Lewis, Aurora Harkins, and Samantha Camacho. Gehring was six shots back of Scotts Bluff. They shot 394. No state qualifiers. At the C5 meet in Ogallala, Sydney finished as district champs with a 387. Bridgeport's Olivia Harless, individually the meet medalist district champ. She shot 89 to beat Sarah Monheiser of Sydney by one shot. Sydney had four of their five in the top 10. Shadron finished third there to qualify as well. So Harless plus the full teams for Sydney and Shadron, your Class C qualifiers. And for B1 in district play yesterday in York, Riley Norris of Alliance, a state qualifier. She finished in seventh place. There's road volleyball on air tonight, a broadcast for Cougar Volleyball. WNCC is looking for a 10th straight win. They won in four sets on the road over North Platte in their last match on Saturday.

0: Saturday. The Cougars 6-0 in conference play on the road at Casper tonight. The T-Birds last weekend beat Gillette in a sweep and lost in four to Salt Lake. Back on September 17th, the Cougars won at home in five sets over Casper. We'll have tonight's match with Chuck Schwartz on KOLT 690 and 101.7. Pregame show at 5:45, first serve at 6 o'clock. High school volleyball tonight at Scottsbluff hosting Bridgeport. Scottsbluff coming off a second-place finish in the silver bracket at Twin Cities over the weekend. Here's Scottsbluff coach Leslie Reeves on the overall weekend of volleyball here in town.
1: Yeah, it was a lot of fun. Obviously, I was kind of stuck to the high school gym for the most part. But with 20 teams, and then, you get teams that are traveling from the east part of the state, and then a lot of teams that are coming down from South Dakota. It was a lot of fun, and it was good competition.
0: Scottsbluff went 3-3 on the weekend with a silver bracket championship loss to Rapid City Stevens. Bearcats hosting a 10-10 Bridgeport team that comes in having dropped four of their last five matches. Broadcast on 107.3 The Trail at around 5:45. First serve tonight at 6 o'clock. Yesterday, Gehring Sugar Beets owner Jeff Dobish was in town. He stopped yesterday morning at Oregon Trail Park Stadium, and I asked Dobish why this opportunity made sense for him and his team right now to jump in with summer league college baseball in Gehring.
2: For us, it was we had been here before. The team that I own, the Spuds, have been out here a couple times, and the place was rocking and jammed full of people. It was exciting. The ballpark is gorgeous. It's brand new. We just finished walking it for the first time, and it's well beyond my wildest dreams as to what is in the middle of nowhere, Nebraska, and small town Gehring in Scottsbluff County. It's absolutely incredible. I would say 95% of the collegiate summer baseball teams in this country don't have the facility that is here at Oregon Trail Park Stadium. It's absolutely phenomenal. I'm even more excited than I was a month ago when deciding to bring the Sugar Beets here to Gehring.
0: The Sugar Beets have already hired their first manager. That'd be Carson Myers, plus a name you might remember, Antonio Garcia. He previously played for and managed the Pioneers. He's back as the director of scouting and recruiting. The Sugar Beets will open up their first season in Gehring in May of next year. Husker football news, quarterback Anthony Calandria was named a member of the Davey O'Brien Grade 8 for last week in his big game against Maryland. With that announcement yesterday, Calandria has been added to the O'Brien Award midseason watch list. More out of Lincoln from yesterday, NU senior middle blocker Andy Jackson has been named the Big Ten Volleyball Player of the Week for a second consecutive week. And for Husker men's basketball, Price Sanford's been named to the Big Ten's All-League preseason team. The Nebraska men will open the exhibition season coming up on Friday night at home hosting St. Louis. That's the latest here at the Sports Desk. I'm Chris Cottrell.
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4: Very good Tuesday, everyone. Weather conditions unseasonably warm again here across the region. We're going to be looking at a small up-level disturbance continuing to move through the area as well today, producing a little bit of some mid and high-level cloudiness. Otherwise, though, as we work our way through the next several days, gorgeous sunshine to enjoy. Continued warm, well above average temperatures for October. Temperature readings going to be running 10 to 12 degrees above average over the next several days. Some record warmth, the possibility at times. And we're going to be dry through at least about Saturday. Once we get into the Sunday time frame, though, and especially early next week, our first Pacific fall storm system going to start to work its way west to east through the northern and central Rockies and plains, bringing cloud cover, some much cooler temperatures, frost chances in areas, along with lower elevation rain showers and some first fall snow in many higher elevations. I'll be back with more in just a couple of moments.
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4: Your day weather forecast calls for some thin, high cloudiness today, warm temperatures, potentially even a little record warmth, and overall dry, breezy conditions. We'll be looking at high temperatures, mid and upper 80s. Average high and lows should be right about 70 and in the upper 30s. Temperatures tonight near 50. High temperatures Wednesday through Friday, low to mid 80s. Gorgeous, sunny to mostly sunny skies, dry, breezy conditions, lows 40s to low 50s. I'm Day Weather Meteorologist Mark Huer.
6: 91 was the high in Scotts Bluff yesterday, establishing a new record high yesterday for Scotts Bluff. Other communities also set new record highs yesterday. 91 set a new record at Sydney. 84, a new record high at Cheyenne, and 91, a new record high reported at Torrington. Today's record high for Scotts Bluff on this date, 91, set back in 1975. The record low, 13 degrees, and that was set back in 1952. Temperature readings at Legacy Co-op locations now up to 86 currently at Main Street Market at Torrington. Other readings, 81 at Bridgeport, 82 at Dalton, 85 at Alliance, and 82 at Main Street Market at Scotts Bluff. Chadron at 79, and in Sydney, 79 degrees. North Platte, 82, and Lexington, sunny and 77. McCook, sunny and 77. Ogallala, 82 and sunny. Valentine, 82. Broken Bow is 82. O'Neill, 81. Thedford, sunny and 83. Grand Island, 78. And Kearney is sunny and 78. Lincoln reports sunny skies, 81. Omaha, sunny and 79. Winds around the panhandle today are light. Sky condition is sunny with barometric pressure now at Scotts Bluff at about 30.07, humidity at 22%. And currently at KNEB at Scotts Bluff here at the studio, we have a temperature reading at 80 degrees. Remember, you can check on weather information anytime through the website, kneb.com. Click on weather, and you can check weather in your neighborhood. 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
6: It is time for an update on KNEB news headlines at this hour. A total prison sentence of 35 to 50 years handed down on Friday for a Scotts Bluff man convicted on a pair of serious drug charges. 46-year-old Augustine Gomez Jr. pled no contest to charges of distribution of methamphetamine between 10 and 27 grams, and possession of meth between 28 and 139 grams in a separate case. Cases involve investigations in which authorities found more than a pound of methamphetamine and, in a separate incident, arrested him after selling meth to a CI working for the Wing Drug Task Force. In exchange for his pleas, prosecutors dismissed all remaining charges. Judge Andrea Miller sentenced him to 15 to 20 years in prison on the first conviction, while Judge Leo Dobrovolny sentenced Gomez to 20 to 30 years on the second conviction. Sentences appear to be separate and in turn would run consecutive to each other, meaning Gomez would not be eligible for parole for roughly 21 years with the associated mandatory minimum prison sentences attached to the felony convictions. More than 100 runners and walkers hit Sydney's Deadwood Trail on Saturday morning for the annual Sydney Regional Medical Center Oktoberfest 5K and 10K. 93 people took part in the 5K, 20 ran the 10K. The race started at the Cheyenne County Community Center and finished at the Oktoberfest tent at the fairgrounds. Cassie Hott and Caitlin Ferrix tied for the women's overall 5K title, both pushing kids in strollers. Brent Gifford was the men's winner. In the 10K, Stacy Tothero and Ryan Dollarshell took the overall titles. It was the ninth year for that event. Proceeds will help buy a zip-thaw system for the SRMC lab, which rapidly warms blood products during medical emergencies. Organizer Krista Nargis said everyone's miles from this event will help save a life when seconds count. Scottsdale Public Schools has landed a nearly $3 million grant to boost reading instruction. The district awarded a five-year literacy advancement initiative grant from the Sherwood Foundation, totaling $2.94 million. It supports literacy instruction for grades pre through K through 5. And a major piece is science of reading training for K through 5 teachers and paraeducators. The grant will also fund a pre-K literacy transition teacher and add 2 reading intervention teachers for grades 3 through 5 starting in the 2027-28 school year. Superintendent Dr. Andrew Dick calls it a tremendous opportunity to strengthen literacy across the district. District says it has now received more than $15.5 million in competitive grants over the past 8 years. President Trump's executive order signed in Grand Island temporarily opens the door for dyed diesel to be used on the road, a move meant to lower costs for farmers, ranchers, and truckers. Mike Knowles, the rancher from Bassett, he says high diesel prices have been cutting into the bottom line as he welcomed the move.
8: Oh, that's absolutely huge. You know, there's a huge difference between clear diesel and dyed diesel and what that will offer up in savings to, you know, farmers and ranchers and even truck drivers, especially truck drivers.
6: Trump's announcement has drawn a response in Nebraska's U.S. Senate race. Independent candidate Dan Osborne says he supports the move, along with Trump's expressed support for the right to repair. Osborne says that he will be the one to advocate for that in Congress. He criticized Senator Pete Ricketts for taking campaign contributions from John Deere. And Scottsbluff County will wrap up its 250th anniversary celebration at the Adams Family Pumpkin Patch in the next couple of weeks. County Tourism Director Brenda Licey says this event ties in perfectly with the 250th theme.
9: So our theme for the year is it began in the soil. So, you know, we've really focused a lot on harvest and on agriculture in our area. And so it only seemed right that we team up with the Adams Family Pumpkin Patch. They have a great 250th corn maze this year. So we're going to have a scavenger hunt in the corn maze. We're going to do some different trivia, have some different giveaways.
6: 250th event planned for Saturday, October 24th at the Forum on Highland Road at Scotts Bluff. And as mentioned, will feature trivia and giveaways and also living history. The VFW will serve free hamburgers to the first 100 people. And grand prizes will also be drawn for people who participated in the year-long Find Hiram contest. That is an update on news headlines here in the Noon Hour today. For News Director Scott Miller, I'm Steve Chose reporting today. 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

0: Walker Feeder Sale this Thursday, October 8th, starting at 9 a.m. At 10 a.m., we'll sell yearlings, followed by weaned calves and calves coming off the cow. In the calf division, Day Livestock, Nick and Lorraine Day, 770 head, mostly red Angus, Charlotte Cross, steers and heifers, and a few red and black Angus steers and heifers, all weighing 475 to 650. Here's Cole Schaefer and Clay Cobes, a 525 head of Angus, black white face, red and red white face steers and heifers, weighing 375 to 550. Johnson Enterprises, Doug and Luke Johnson, 210 Angus Cross steers and heifers, weighing 575 to 650. Here's 185 Angus black white face and red bulls and heifers, weighing 5 to 650, from the Wagon Box Ranch. Lyndon and Corey Hooper, 180 Angus and some Angus steers and heifers, weighing 475 to 6 1/4. Cutler Land and Cattle, 150 black some Angus and red Angus steers and heifers, weighing 5 to 650. Here's 150 Angus and a few black white face steers and heifers, weighing 4 to 5 1/2, from Mike and Cade McKinley. Russell and Adam Lee, 130 some Angus steers and heifers. They'll be 5 weights. Here's Leach Farms, Brody and Courtney Miklos, 130 head and all Angus, black white face and a few red white face steers and heifers, weighing 4 1/2 to 6 50. In the yearling division, Trainer Cattle Company, 175 head of Angus steers and heifers, weighing 800 to 875. All this and many more valued consignments this Thursday, October 8th, at Ogallala Livestock Special Stocker Feeder Sale, selling over 4,000 head.
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2: As winter wheat is being planted across Nebraska, producers are looking ahead to next year's crop, while buyers thousands of miles away are already watching the state's wheat supply.
3: It's really kind of an eye-opening experience to just think about how truly connected we are from the middle of a wheat field in Nebraska clear to the end consumer, which does include our foreign partners that import our wheat.
2: That was one of the key takeaways for Nebraska Wheat Board District 3 Representative and Vice Chair Mary Eisenzimmer during a previous trade mission visit to Japan and the Philippines with Governor Jim Pillen. Here on the Rural Radio Network, I'm Carla Woodington. The delegation that made the trade team visit to Asia included 16 individuals from Nebraska representing several agricultural industries. For the Nebraska Wheat Board, the two countries were important stops because of their role in Nebraska wheat exports.
3: We went into Japan and then on into the Philippines. And for the Wheat Board, what's really important about Japan and the Philippines is they are our two largest importers of Nebraska wheat that we have. Mexico's first, and then the Philippines and Japan comes in third. So they're just really key countries for us to continue to build relations with them.
2: Eisenzimmer says the trade mission provided a firsthand look at what happens to the wheat once it leaves the farm.
3: We toured the Kinky Flour Mill. They do import a lot of wheat from Nebraska, and then from there, they process the wheat, put into various types of flour, depending on where the wheat is going out to different bakeries and what type of product, if it's going into noodles or bread, pastries. Depending on the type of product will depend upon what type of wheat and what the blend needs to be for it. And then when I got into the Philippines, I had the opportunity to meet with the head management team from one of the large bakeries over there, Gardenia's Bakery, and they supply all of the bread within the Philippines.
2: Those buyers are now watching this year's U.S. wheat crop, including Nebraska's production. Eisenzimmer said that drought conditions and lower production could affect the supply available to international customers.
3: One of their real big concerns over there right now this year is just that they know the wheat crop here in the U.S., and particularly here in Nebraska with our drought, that our production is down. So that is a huge concern to them, because as wheat buyers of our product, it's going to impact their production of groceries on the shelf over there in those countries, all the different products that they produce.
2: Transportation costs and moving wheat from central United States to overseas markets are also factors buyers consider. But Eisenzimmer says that Nebraska continues to offer qualities that international customers value.
3: We typically have really good high protein, and that's one of the things our wheat did have good protein in it this year. Just makes for a better consistency in the product when they take it on to the mills and then into production into bakeries. So good protein is really important to them. And just the texture that we raise over here is another thing that just does really well in their products.
2: The trade team mission also gave Eisenzimmer a better understanding of how closely Nebraska producers are connected.

0: to consumers overseas. One buyer even asked for her updates on Nebraska's upcoming winter wheat crop.
1: Anybody that raises wheat knows it's really hard to predict wheat until you actually got it in the bin. But I told her, yeah, you know, I could sure let her know a lot of it's going to depend on the snowpack that we get and if we get some moisture this spring. But so just kind of building that relationship will help those buyers over there maybe have a better idea of what's going on over here weather-wise and what we're going to predict for our crop for next year.
0: Again, that was Mary Eisenzimmer with the Nebraska Wheat Board here on the Rural Radio Network.
2: In times like these, Nebraskans need a fighter in their corner. That's our Attorney General Mike Hilgers, protecting the American dream. Mike Hilgers has made bringing down costs for Nebraska families a top priority. That's why Hilgers fought big companies trying to raise our electrical bills and won. Hilgers went to court to put the brakes on hidden fees that drive up costs. And Hilgers has taken the fight to the scammers and fraudsters who prey on our neighbors. As a father of four, Mike Hilgers is holding big tech accountable for misleading parents, and Hilgers defended parental rights in the classroom. And when Biden tried to force Nebraska schools to let boys play girls' sports, Hilgers said, no way. Now Mike Hilgers is fighting to defend Nebraska's water rights, and Hilgers is protecting Nebraska farmers and ranchers from crippling regulations that raise food prices, fighting for what matters most, protecting the American dream. Our Attorney General, Mike Hilgers.
3: Paid for by friends of Mike Hilgers.
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7: Nebraska Extension Almanac.
8: Some farmers might be hesitant to seemingly take away valuable cropland to use as wildlife habitat. Nebraska Extension Habitat Management Specialist Andy Little says, there are good financial reasons to protect and promote wildlife habitat. On today's Almanac, Andy talks about why protecting game birds and other wildlife could be profitable.
9: So in general, what you hear a lot is, well, if I put in, especially, and I'll use eastern Nebraska as a good illustration, we have fairly high soil rental rates in this part of the state compared to western Nebraska. So if you look in general across the state, you tend to see more CRP, Conservation Reserve Program, lands enrolled out in western Nebraska, southwest and western panhandle, because it's, you know, basically there's an opportunity there. The soil rental rates are substantially less in a lot of cases. And so then it makes sense financially to put those practices in. Here in eastern Nebraska, it's a little harder, and it's harder for folks to justify with current prices, commodity prices. And so to answer your original question, yes, there's an opportunity there. And that's really what we're looking at is you can build in not only having your main, you know, kind of breadwinner, you know, say corn, soybeans, but you can take and strategically target marginal acres where you're consistently losing money by using things like yield monitor data. So everybody, you know, who's driving a combine in the fall, they get the yield monitor data right in the combine. And so they're seeing those areas that are consistently low yielding. We can take those areas out of production, put them into alternative practices. And it doesn't have to be necessarily like CRP, because there's only so much money in that bucket. And that's something we're working on right now, is actually some, you know, kind of additional stackable enterprises. It could be grazing acres. It could be hunting lease. It could be a, you know, hey, you want to put an apiary out there? You want to get some bees? The sky's the limit on your creativity. But the ultimate goal that we're trying to get at is, how do we help people diversify, especially when you're in current situations like with the stuff going on over in the Middle East, where nitrogen prices now have been really skyrocketed, and then you have other costs for the farm really skyrocketing. And so how can we strategically work on diversifying your financial portfolio so that when you do have bad times come in, which inherently is going to happen at some point or another, whether that's weather, you know, whatever, there's going to always be challenges like that. You do have some other streams of income that can help and diversify in your operation and help pay those bills. So,
8: one good way for farmers to profit off these techniques is a hunting lease. Andy says using problematic areas on the farm could be a good opportunity to make money from a hunting lease.
9: So there's a couple of different ways that people have done hunting leases. So one is right now the Nebraska Game and Parks Commission has the Open Fields and Waters program. And so they basically, that program was specifically designed to help open up access across the state for people who are wanting to be able to hunt, to recreate, hunt, fish, et cetera. And so people can obviously go learn more about that at their website, and there's some, they can contact with their local areas. But the point is that, yeah, that, that's an opportunity. The other opportunity is, just simply, hey, if outside of the open fields and water, I just want to take and have a component of my property that I'm not really making much money on, and I can take and put that into a conservation program or something else habitat wise. And I got people want to deer hunt or pheasant hunt or whatever. And then people will pay for it. You know, we're talking thousands upon thousands of dollars. People will pay to either have a hunting lease, a hunting operation that they want to be able to come and hunt there recreationally every year. I see it all the time. There actually is kind of like the, there's different platforms now. Some of them are more like the Airbnb experience, if you want to say. And you kind of say, hey, I want to come hunt these couple of days. And then, yeah, you're basically paying the landowner for access to hunt their property. And so, yeah, there's definitely a market. There's absolutely a big market. There are lots of money in the hunting industry.
8: Stay tuned for future programs where Andy talks about a research program at the university that is studying this issue and using it to help game birds thrive again in this state. For Nebraska Extension Almanac, I'm Brad Mills. Nebraska Extension Almanac is a production of IANR Media and Nebraska Extension. For more information on how your university is serving Nebraskans, go to extension.unl.edu.
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15: ABC News, I'm Chuck Sievertson. To independently conduct an investigation into Cornell's handling of Jane Doe's gang rape allegations, the university has hired a law firm, Kings & Spalding. Skydance announces it has completed its takeover of Warner Brothers Discovery. The new, even more giant media company owns not only Paramount, Paramount Plus, and Warner Brothers, but also HBO Max, CBS, and CNN. It reduces competition, says ABC News legal analyst Kim Whaley.
16: We've got a series of statutes dating back to the 19th century that basically represent the idea that competition is good for consumers. If you've got a bunch of hamburger restaurants on the street, the price will go down.
15: Skydance already announcing layoffs are coming. Russia providing few details about a case of suspected plague in a Siberian research lab. Area hospitals are under a quarantine. Palestinian officials condemning home demolitions in East Jerusalem. This is ABC News. The U.S. military now restricting Marines from leaving their base in Okinawa after one Marine was arrested and a woman's death. The Nobel Prize for Physics today has been awarded to a Belgian-American physicist, Francis Hausen, for his work to learn more about small particles in space called neutrinos. Mark Pierce is the chair of the Nobel Committee on Physics.
17: This is a research which is basic research, which has no sort of goal to direct goal. It's purely a research which is driven by curiosity. And I thought this is very important. We don't know where this will lead us. It will certainly lead us somewhere.
15: The Nobel Prize includes over $1 million U.S. in cash. R&B singer Freddie Jackson is dead at 70. Jackson, best known for a string of soul and slow jam hits in the 1980s and 90s, including this, Rock Me Tonight, from 1985. Chuck Sievertson, ABC News.
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22: This is the Nebraska Soybean Report, your update on research, demand, and innovation powered by Nebraska soybean farmers and their checkoff. For Nebraska soybean farmers, increasing demand is about building markets that will continue buying U.S. soy into the future. That was the idea behind Soy Excellence Centers, an educational program developed by the U.S. Soybean Export Council to build relationships in growing industries around the world. Nebraska Soybean Board member Ann Meese recently traveled to Egypt with the program and says the effort is already paying off.
23: The Egyptian buyers seem to now have a loyalty to U.S. soy because they understand its high quality and its value in these feed rations.
22: Egypt's aquaculture industry has been an important part of that story. A feed trial conducted back in 2006, 20 years ago, found that soybean meal could successfully replace fish meal in diets for Nile tilapia. U.S. soy proved to be a dependable and cost-efficient source of protein for the growing fish industry. And as Egypt has expanded a large-scale fish farming industry to provide more protein for its population, demand for soybean meal has grown along with it. And Meese says that relationship has translated into a major shift in where Egypt gets its soy.
23: So as of July 2026, Egypt imported 5.68 million metric tons of soybeans. That's pretty significant. And now U.S. soy has over 87% of the market share.
22: The success in Egypt is also being used as a model for other emerging markets, and the benefits go right back to the farm gate, where Nebraska's farmers have more demand for their crop. You can learn more by going to nebraskasoybeans.org.
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26: Day weather forecast calls for some thin, high cloudiness today, warm temperatures, potentially even a little record warmth, and overall dry, breezy conditions. We'll be looking at high temperatures, mid and upper 80s. Average high and low should be right about 70 and in the upper 30s. Temperatures tonight, near 50. High temperatures Wednesday through Friday, low to mid 80s. Gorgeous, sunny to mostly sunny skies, dry, breezy conditions, lows 40s to low 50s. I'm Day Weather Meteorologist Mark Huer.
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0: Welcome back to the Ramsey Show in the Fair Winds Credit Union Studio. George Camel is my co-host today. Sarah is in Denver. Hi, Sarah. How are you?
1: Hi, I'm good. Thank you guys so much for taking my call.
0: Sure. What's up?
1: So to preface my question, I'm going to let you know that I got really lucky with a lottery ticket, and I got almost enough to pay off all my debt. I'm on step two, soon to be moving on to step three. And my question is, how do I build intensity and good spending and saving habits when I never hit rock bottom and I don't have the lived experience of fighting to pay off my debt?
0: Hmm. I don't know if you have to recover from a cocaine addiction to know to avoid cocaine.
1: I guess that's fair. I do have a little bit of an impulsivity problem. Once I paid off my credit cards, I closed all of them, set them up like you recommend. And that's definitely helped. But in the moment, I struggle with small impulse purchases like coffee in the morning or going out to lunch.
2: Mm-hmm. Okay. So how would you avoid those? If I was your coach today and I said, hey, you're going to not go out to eat and you're not going to go get coffee, what would you do instead? You still got to eat. You still need caffeine.
1: I am working on...
2: It's a trick question. You make coffee at home, and you bring lunch to work. That way you have something to eat, right? So that's how I would do it.
1: Yeah.
2: You sort of force the discipline until it becomes a habit, and that habit becomes so normal and ingrained that you go, why would I eat out? I know how to cook. I can make better coffee at home than I can get it from the coffee shop. So that'll take a minute. That's not going to be an overnight process, but the simplest way is not stop in the drive-thru if you're trying to avoid going to McDonald's.
0: Yeah, all you're saying, Sarah, is that you're human, and we all have that. We all want something, and we all have that little four-year-old kid that lives inside of us that's throwing a fit on the cereal aisle yelling, I want Fruit Loops, right? We all have that kid.
1: Yeah.
0: He lives inside of all of us. And the smaller that kid gets, the more adult-like we all become, me included, and I'm 66 and still working on it, and you're not that old. How old are you?
1: I'm 22.
0: Yeah, so, I mean, I got you 3X here. So, I still have to force myself to walk past a chocolate-covered donut. It's a problem, you know? And I know they're not good for me, but I don't care. I like them. And that little child, that little four-year-old child wakes up and my mouth is watering right now talking about it. Isn't that ridiculous? You know what I mean? Really. And so that's impulse control is what you're talking about. And I had a famous psychologist tell me one time, one definition of maturity, and he was talking about me, Sarah. He was making fun of me. He's a friend of mine. He said, one definition of maturity is the ability to delay pleasure for a greater good, which is impulse control, right?
1: Yeah.
0: You know, it's like growing up. A few years ago, those old people called millennials, they called it adulting. You remember when they said that?
1: Yeah.
0: Yeah. And it's just hard, though. I'm with you. I get it. But here's the thing. That's why we use sayings around here like live like no one else so that later you can live and give like no one else. I'm going to avoid the chocolate donuts so I can go out and have a Michelin two-star meal experience. Fine dining's become one of my favorite sports, but yeah, right. And so I'm gonna trade off there and have the right, make a solid trade, an intentional trade, and that's impulse control. But it's hard for all of us. You're not a bad person or something, but but your point is that I think your point was that until I get this under control, I feel out of control. Is that right?
1: Yeah, pretty much.
2: So once you free up these debt payments, how much was that every month that was going out to lenders?
1: It was almost $800-$900 a month.
2: Amazing. What is going to happen with that $900 when it hits your account now and it doesn't have to go right back out to lenders?
1: Well, right now it's paying off the last little bit.
0: Yeah, I'm not quite done.
2: But once you're there, I'm saying let's fast forward. Because for most people, it would disappear, right? You're saying, left to my own devices, I just go spend $900 accidentally.
1: Yeah.
2: How do I avoid that?
1: Yeah, that would definitely happen.
2: So one thing I've done, because I'm like you, is I automate the things that are good for me. And I make the things that are bad for me way more difficult. So automating is making it easier, right? It's going to auto-transfer to savings every month. When the paycheck hits, it automatically goes to savings to build my emergency fund, for example.
1: Okay.
2: That way you never see the money. That's why I love a 401k. That money's gone before it hits my bank account. I don't have to think about investing. It was done for me because George, 4 years ago, decided he's going to do the good thing, eat the vegetables.
0: Yeah. So first, let me give you permission to be human, and impulse control is good, is all of us. Second, let me give you permission to overcome it by adulting and saying, I want bigger things for me than a freaking sandwich or a cup of coffee. My life is bigger than that. And I the 32-year-old version of Sarah is going to talk back to the 22-year-old version and say, thank you for growing up at such a young age because you've made us very wealthy. And now we can do whatever we want to do with our lives. We lived like no one else so that later we can live and give like no one else. And by the way, later is not for you 66 years old. Later is 32 years old. In 10 years, your world is going to be completely different because of what you're doing right now and the stuff you've learned and the impulse control that you're struggling with. Thank God. Most people don't even know it's there. They don't know it's a problem. You at least recognize it.
2: Called it out.
0: Yeah.
2: Early on, too. Imagine at 22 getting this stuff.
0: Yeah, I'm proud of you. I think you're going to go do big things. Folks, if you're sick and tired of working so hard but having nothing to show for it, well, that's normal. Normal's broke. You don't want to be normal. Normal sucks. Normal is out of control, no money, right? And one way you can do impulse control is making every dollar behave with your every dollar budget. 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You're going to feel like you got a raise. You do not want to be normal. Think about what normal is. I don't want to be normal. No. I want to be, you know, be not conformed to this world, but be transformed by the renewing of your mind. I don't want to be normal. I want to be defiant, not compliant, right? What are we going to, I don't want to be like those people. No, I can do that. I have that ability, but why? Why? No, no. 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
2: Conforming to this world means, well, everyone has a car payment. Might as well get a nice one. 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That's the kind of stuff that gets people into trouble later in life, and they look up and go, well, I make good money. I got nothing, though. It's all gone every month.
0: Normal is, thank God it's Friday. Oh, God, it's Monday.
2: That's a sad way to live. That's some Eeyore energy right there.
0: Eeyore.
2: That's not what we need.
0: That's like an oxymoron. 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
2: Oh.
0: Delta is Greek for you ain't gonna get there. 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
0: Speaking of live like no one else so that later you can live like no one else, you know, we teach you, if you're in baby steps 1 through 3, you're building your emergency fund and becoming debt-free, everything but the house, that you don't need to see the inside of a restaurant unless you're working there, and you don't need to go on vacations either. You need to get your butt out of debt. But once you get to baby steps 4, 5, and 6, then you start being intentional rather than intense, and that's when you buy a couch, upgrade your car, go on vacation, those kinds of things, of course, with cash in every situation. So if you're in 4, 5, or 6, or 7, we want to invite you to celebrate that Live Like No One Else by cruising with us. We're doing a Ramsey cruise, the Live Like No One Else cruise. Second time we've ever done it. The first one sold out instantaneously. This one's still got a couple of cabins left. You can still get in. This is your week to get away. I'm going to be teaching. George is going to be teaching. Rachel, Deloney, Jade, all of us will be there. Natalie Grant is our musical guest. We've got pastors on board doing church every morning. We're going to have an absolute Ramsey blast, the world's largest debt-free scream. And I'm going to be talking a lot about Baby Step 7 type stuff, legacy, estate planning. We're going to get into all of that. We're going to do some of the nerd stuff we did in the Investing Essentials stuff and go back over some of that stuff. We've got a lot of very good content planned. We're the entertainment. So all the Ramsey personalities are on there. My wife Sharon's with us the whole week. We're going to be doing a lot of very cool side events of all kinds, including y'all are going to do a Smart Money Happy Hour taping, I think, on there.
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0: And Rachel and Deloney are doing a marriage and money thing on the cruise. That's going to be fun. Lots of stuff. So come with us. We would love to have you. It is March 14th through the 21st this coming spring, Western Caribbean. And this is not on a cheap cruise. This is a nice one. This is Holland America, not Walmart on the Seas. Dave don't do Walmart on the Seas, okay? Dave wants to go nice. So we're going Grand Cayman, Half Moon Cay, Jamaica, Cozumel, that end of the world, Western Caribbean. So make sure if you're baby step four or beyond, come celebrate with us, guys. Let's do life, man. This is what we put this. It's why we did all this stuff, right? To be able to win. Michelle's in Denver. Hi, Michelle. How are you?
7: I'm good. How are you?
0: Better than I deserve. What's up?
7: So I had a question about prenups and estate planning. 13 years ago, I was a single mom with two kids at 41 years old, and I had about $500,000. I met my husband, who was 26 years old, no kids, and he probably had like maybe a $1,000 net worth. We wanted a kid, so given my advanced maternal age, we got married within a year, and he signed a prenup. We're 13 years later. My two kids from my previous marriage are adults. My husband and I have three kids together who are in

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2: 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Let's take a look at where we settled out, starting with the grain trade today. December corn settles 10 and 3 quarters up at 508. The high of the day was 509, the low 496. March corn settles 10 and 3 quarters up as well at 522 and a quarter. The high of the day was 523, the low was 510. November soybeans, 22 and a quarter higher, settling at 1303. The high was 1305, the low 1278 and a quarter. January beans settle up 21 and 3 quarters, 1319 and a quarter. The high of the day, 1320 and three quarters. The low was 1295 and a quarter. Over the wheat pit, December Kansas City wheat 14 higher, settling at 756 and a quarter. The high was 757. The low, 738 and a quarter. March KC wheat up 14 as well, 769. The high was 769 and a half. The low, 751. On to the mercantile and livestock futures. Triple-digit gains in the cattle futures. December live cattle 412 higher, settling at 224.10. The high was 224.62, the low 219.82. February live cattle 512 higher, settling at 227.17. The high was 227.60, the low 221.70. November feeder cattle 815 higher, 338.27. The high 339, the low 329.85. January feeder cattle 922 higher, settling at 331.82. The high was 332.72, the low 322.35. December lean hogs 57 down, 70.37. The high was 71.05, the low $70 even. February lean hogs settle 137 down, 71.32. The high was 72.80, the low 71.25. 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
9: Day weather forecast calls for some thin, high cloudiness today. Warm temperatures, potentially even a little record warmth, and overall dry, breezy conditions. We'll be looking at high temperatures, mid and upper 80s. Average high and low should be right about 70 and in the upper 30s. Temperatures tonight, near 50. High temperatures Wednesday through Friday, low to mid 80s. Gorgeous, sunny to mostly sunny skies, dry, breezy conditions, lows 40s to low 50s. I'm Day Weather Meteorologist Mark Huer.
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10: Today's question comes from Darren in Nebraska. If you're on baby steps 4, 5, and 6 and are actively doing all three, do you have to contribute 15% of your just-for-fun side hustle money to retirement? The side hustle is just for extra travel money, gifts, etc., and is not needed in the monthly budget. Oh, it's an interesting one. Trying to skirt the baby steps here, Dave. I mean, if it has a very specific goal and you're just doing this temporarily, it's fine if you don't want to invest a portion of that. If you're still on track for retirement, you're investing 15% of your normal household income, that's fine either way.
0: Yeah, absolutely.
10: I wouldn't see it as a sin.
0: Sue is in Columbus, Ohio. Hi, Sue. How are you?
11: Hello. How are you, sir?
0: Better than I deserve. What's up?
11: I need some advice about my homeowner's insurance. I have been trying to get them to reduce it for a couple years, and I'm just getting the runaround, and I'm getting so aggravated about it.
0: Who's it with?
11: It's with Ohio Mutual, but okay. I've called a couple different insurance companies here in Ohio, and I keep getting the same reason why they won't take it down.
0: What's that?
11: That they tell me that because my house is 25 years old, I need to put a new roof on it. Well, my brother-in-law is a contractor. He builds houses. He's inspected my roof, and it doesn't need a new roof.
0: That's weird.
11: But I've talked to three different insurance companies, and I keep getting the same reaction.
0: Well, a standard asphalt shingle roof east of the Mississippi does not have a 25-year life. I've got a property that we just put a roof on, and it was 15 years old, and it needed a roof. It didn't look bad, but it needed a roof. It was starting to show serious wear, and, you know, the first storm that came along, we were going to have a leak. And so the asphalt shingle roofs generally don't have a 25-year life.
11: But
0: that's what they're going on. Now, is that what you've got, is a standard asphalt shingle roof, standard shingles?
11: Yes, sir.
0: Okay, but
11: and
0: it's not... It's not leaking, but doesn't it show wear?
11: Yeah. He walked all along the roof of it, and he said, you do not need a new roof. There's no leaks. There's no wear. It's fine.
0: Okay. I don't know. That's unusual.
11: Yes.
0: Based on my experience with roofs, and I own a bunch of property, but I'm not saying it's not so. It's just unusual. So that's what you're facing.
11: Okay.
0: I think it's fair to say that sometime in the next 5 years, you're probably going to need a roof. Is that fair?
11: Probably. I've always been told you should get them replaced every 20 years, but honestly, I don't really have an extra $20,000 at the moment to get it done. You know what I mean?
0: That's fair. That's fair.
11: Okay. Yes.
0: Yeah, I think most insurance companies are going to look and require certain things, because what's going to happen is there's going to be a hailstorm, and they're going to be responsible for replacing the roof that the hail damaged. And they don't think your roof will withstand that, and that's why they're throwing this at
10: you. It's not always about the condition. It's just the age of it that just adds risk for them. And so they're going, hey, we're not taking on this risk at this age.
0: They don't rewrite policies, but if you could get them to just not cover the roof at all, then they probably would take the policy. They don't do that, but that's why they're doing it, is because they're worried about themselves.
10: But if you want to try to fight it, I would get an independent inspection, because I don't think my brother said is going to cut it, and you can have them write up the condition and see if you can and fight that. But I don't know that you're going to have much of a dog in the fight at this point.
0: Yeah, I mean, I know we bought a brand new home that we just finished about 18 months ago, and when the insurance company came out, you know, they actually had two requirements they wanted us to do on a brand new home before they covered it.
10: Wow.
0: And one of them I had never done before was a water pressure sensor, a water flow sensor. And so if like water's running and you're not home, like its pipes are busted,
10: it's
0: got an automatic shutoff on it and an app on my phone that lets me know that they shut my water off, which is kind of nice if you're traveling. You don't have to worry about everything being ruined in the whole house or something.
10: And it limits
0: the
10: risk.
0: But I've never had one on a house, and I'm 66 years old. But they made us put one on to cover it, and I'm like, oh, you people. Oh, well, put it on there. I probably need it anyway. And I put it on, and I'm kind of glad I did because feel a little
10: gives you peace of mind.
0: We just took a trip and we were gone a couple weeks, and when we get back, while we're gone, we're not worried about the house being trashed, you know. So it's kind of a neat thing. But yeah, they do have requirements in order, because they're responsible if a pipe bursts and screws up, you know, $1 million worth of flooring or something, right?
10: You let that run for 6 hours,
0: yeah, that's
10: floods
0: it.
10: Everything.
0: Same thing as with a roof. They're responsible, and that's why they're doing that, Sue. So yeah, it's aggravating, though. It's like, it's my freaking roof. Who cares, you know? So, yeah. Oh, man. All right. Looks like Matt's turn in Philadelphia. Hey, Matt, what's up in your world?
12: Hey, guys. Thanks for having me on the call. Just real quick question for you. I'm 49 years old. I'm debt-free besides my house. And I found my dream car, my childhood dream car from when I was a kid. And I'm curious to know if you think I'm in the spot where I should splurge and purchase the car.
0: Was it Hot Wheels?
12: It's a
0: Knight Rider replica.
12: When I was a kid, a Knight Rider replica.
0: Oh, man. Is it like the kit car or the real one? Well, they all kit cars because there was no such thing. Right, that's right. Kit was the car,
12: Yep, it's identical, studio accurate replica.
10: Wow. How much is it?
12: $52,000.
10: What's your household income?
12: My base salary is $120 plus bonus, but I don't count the bonus because you never know if you're going to get it. So $120.
0: Oh, you get it. What do you count? What's your bonus?
12: 25%.
0: Okay. All right. And are you married?
12: I'm not. I'm single. I have a longtime girlfriend, but we're not married yet.
0: Okay. And what's your net worth?
12: Net worth right now is about $1 million, including home equity, 401k, liquid savings.
0: How much liquid savings?
12: About 1 in 10.
0: Okay. It's a lot based on your situation. Because here's what I measure this against. I just use the burn the money in the middle of the floor scenario. If you burn $52,000 in the middle of the floor, does your life change? No, but you'd be down to half your liquidity.
12: Yes. And what really pains me, Dave, is like you guys actually financially saved my life 7 years ago. When I bought another car, I should not have bought. But when I bought the car, I came across you guys and found my financial path. Okay. And now here we are 7 years later. I found this other car. But because I worked so hard to build the savings, it pains me to even spend any of it, let alone that amount.
0: Yeah.
12: But it's my dream car from when I was a kid. So I'm just so torn.
0: Unusual collectible because it's got a very it's a unique product because it's like – I've got a buddy that collects cars, and he's got one of the cars from Days of Thunder, the Tom Cruise movie. Remember that? And he's got one. It's a Hollywood car, which is what you're talking about. Only he's got one of the actual ones they used in the movie, but yours is a replica. So the resale market from a collectible standpoint would be very small.
12: Yeah.
0: So that's going to be a problem in terms of the valuation of it in the future.
10: What are you going to do with it if you get it?
12: Drool over it.
10: Would it just sit in the garage? Would it just be like mint condition in the garage? Or are you going to drive it around on Sunday?
0: This is a garage coin. You drive it on Saturday. I mean, it's what you do with a collectible. It's an antique-like type thing.
10: And what other vehicles do you have? You got any other toys?
12: I have a 99 Trans Am. It's a toy. It's also in the garage.
0: If you called and said, I want to go on a cruise and I'm going to spend $50,000, I'd probably tell you to do that, so I can't tell you to not do this. I'm overanalyzing it because of the car.
12: Yeah.
0: I thought you can afford it. It's the only disturbing number is it's a high percentage of your $110,000 liquidity.
12: Yeah.
0: But it's not going to cause you to go bankrupt. It's not going to cause you to be, your face is not going to show up in the stupid column or something like that. Nothing like that. I'm a car guy, and so I'm just kind of questioning the actual car itself, and I shouldn't be doing that. You can afford $52,000 worth of wasted money. You've earned it.
10: Enjoy the car. It does look pretty sweet. Just found a photo.

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0: Eric is in Boston. Hi, Eric. How are you?
8: Hey, how's it going, Dave?
0: Better than I deserve. What's up?
8: All right. Excited to talk to you, George, today. I think you guys are just the right guys to answer this question. So I got the opportunity to have a health safety or health savings account through my work. And looking at your little Ask Ramsey tool, it looks like the best thing to do is to put 15% in a Roth retirement account and then kind of put as much as you can in HSA on top of that. And sort of, but since you can invest the money, which I only recently learned, But seems like a great option, and because of the triple tax advantage, as I understand it. I'm kind of wondering, does it make sense? I've seen that you can request reimbursement later, so I'm wondering, does it make sense to pay for stuff out of pocket and like lose out on that potential investment advantage and then request reimbursement later, or should I be
0: request reimbursement from
8: paying
0: who?
8: Directly out of HS? Yeah,
0: from who?
8: From
0: who
8: the health safety account.
9: You're saying you would cash flow your medical expenses, hang on to the receipts, and you can reimburse it from the HSA back to your checking at any point in the future. That's the current law.
8: That's exactly right, yeah.
9: And that way your investments continue to grow and you're not actually using the HSA.
8: Yeah, exactly. And I'm just wondering, is that something you should be trying to do?
0: No.
8: Or is it not worth it?
0: No, arbitraging your medical bills for investment purposes is not a plan. It's not enough to screw with.
8: Yeah.
0: You can't buy a biscuit with the results.
8: Okay.
9: Are you trying to max out your HSA investments each year? Is that the goal?
8: I think if we can make it work, yeah, that'd be the goal.
0: Yeah. Now what I have done, Eric, rather than
8: do it on top of the 15%,
0: because you have to reimburse yourself within a reasonable period of time. You can't drag this out for 10 years. And 10 years ago, I had a medical bill. Now I'm going to reimburse. That won't work. Okay. But so the amount of spread you could make on 10 or 12 months or something is not worth screwing with. That's my point. But what I have done is I fully funded my HSA since George W. put them in place way back there.
8: Mm-hmm.
0: And I've never touched it.
8: Yep.
0: I just paid all my medical bills out of my pocket. But I've not had many medical bills either, knock on wood. Okay? So, and then I just moved all of that. There's a company called Health Equity that we use that we moved the HSA investment out of a money market into a mutual fund. And so I've just got it sitting in like an S&P, and I opened the statement, oddly enough, this weekend, and it's over $300,000 now. But I'll never touch it. I'll never use it for medical.
8: It seems like, okay.
0: Yeah.
8: That's the thing that seems so advantageous is that you can use that as an investment. So, like, hopefully the balance, but I don't have that many medical expenses over the course of my life.
0: Yeah, but the part of your equation.

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2: Good afternoon, I'm Steve White with Livestock News. Our neighbors to the west in Colorado, several livestock organizations are criticizing a decision by the state Parks and Wildlife to suspend lethal removal of wolves. The groups say the change will create additional challenges for producers, especially in the calving and lambing season. Colorado Farm Bureau is among the associations condemning the decision. President Carlisle Currier says it's an issue of mismanagement.
3: And they lost so many of the wolves that they've already brought in that they fear that they will not be able to sustain the program.
2: He says another mistake by wildlife officials is taking wolves from their original habitat and dropping them into a foreign habitat that makes it difficult for them to survive.
3: They put them into a strange place where they do not have the resources to sustain them.
2: And that means livestock become food.
3: And they put them in places where the only feed available for them is livestock or the easiest feed available for them, and then wonder why they kill cows and sheep.
2: Again, that's Carlisle Currier of the Colorado Farm Bureau. In other news, the PRRS virus has been devastating for pork producers since the late 80s. More than three decades later, it remains a major challenge affecting production, pig health, and overall animal welfare. Dr. Brent Pepin is the director of swine health at the National Pork Board. It says one of the key priorities of the National Swine Health Strategy is working toward PRRS elimination.
4: And we realize that's going to be a long course to get there, but we need to make sure that we're taking the steps to make that a reality. So that's the long-term goal. In the meantime, we need to fill these research gaps that we have and then continue to move towards that's a long-term goal.
2: And for much more ag news, including details from the president's visit to Nebraska, find that at ruralradionetwork.com.
5: The Cornhusker State is known for, well, corn, including popcorn.
6: We have yellow popcorn, which is the big fluffy stuff you find at movie theaters. Then we have mushroom popcorn, which is kind of a round ball. We have a lot of like popcorn shops that use it for coating. And then we also have white popcorn, which is a little smaller than the yellow.
5: That's Mandy Goodrich with Popcorn County, USA in North Loup, Nebraska. Popcorn has a long history in the state, but it takes more than just planting a different kind of corn.
6: In the rotation, you can't follow field corn in the field. It has to either have a break or soybeans.
5: So with Nebraska alternating with Indiana as the top popcorn producing state, we'll take you to Popcorn County, USA, where they ship popcorn all across the nation and to 28 different countries. Funding for this program made possible by the Specialty Crop Block Grant Program.
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11: Today, well, the forecast calls for some thin, high cloudiness today, warm temperatures, potentially even a little record warmth, and overall dry, breezy conditions. We'll be looking at high temperatures, mid and upper 80s. Average high and low should be right about 70 and in the upper 30s. Temperatures tonight, near 50. High temperatures Wednesday through Friday, low to mid 80s. Gorgeous, sunny to mostly sunny skies, dry, breezy conditions, lows 40s to low 50s. I'm Day Weather, meteorologist Mark Huer.
0: 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Jonathan's in Savannah, Georgia. Hey, Jonathan, how are you?
12: Good. How are you?
0: Better than I deserve. What's up?
12: I have purchased a car, and I'm wondering if I made the right decision with it now.
0: Wow. Okay. Why do you think you didn't?
12: I just recently stumbled across your Facebook page, and so now I'm starting to wonder if I made the right decision, at least with like the price of what I got.
13: Did you finance the car?
12: I did.
13: Okay. How much was it total?
12: I think my loan total was $24,260.
13: That was the sales price or the loan amount?
12: That's the loan amount.
13: Okay. What's your income per year?
12: Around $2,200 a month.
0: Okay. So you make $30,000 a year. Or yeah, thereabouts.
12: Yeah, roughly.
0: And
12: yeah.
0: The car, the loan is $24,000, but what was the price of the car?
12: I want to say it was like 27.
0: Yeah.
13: Which is more than you take home in a year.
0: And you're 22 years old?
12: I'm 18.
0: 18 years old. Okay. Yeah, honey, you got screwed. You bought a car that's completely out of your league. It's very, very difficult to prosper when you own a car that's worth, that costs as much as you make in a year. Very difficult. And that's even if you paid cash for it, which obviously would be very difficult to do. But yeah, you've got a car payment. And the reason that God dropped that Facebook page right in front of you was because you were scared. You were stumbling around in it and you were worried. And then you went, I got to get some confirmation if I did the right thing or not. And I'm glad you found us. You know, when I was your age, I did a lot dumber things than this. But the good news is this is the last time. You're only 18. You have the whole rest of your life. Not bad. Mm-hmm.
13: Your only debt?
12: I'm sorry, I didn't catch that last part.
13: Is this your only debt? Is the car loan?
12: Yes.
13: Okay. How much is the payment?
12: The minimums are $430, but I do about $550 a month.
13: Okay.
0: Are you living at home?
12: I live with my great aunt who, she's sick. So I moved down here to take care of her. Mm-hmm. And so I don't have, I do pay to live there.
0: What were you driving before you did this?
12: A 2007 Honda Pilot that the transmission was about to go out on.
0: Mm, man. Okay. Yeah, so you went from a $1,500 car to a $30,000 car. Yeah. In one fell swoop.
12: Yeah.
0: Yeah.
13: What do you do for work?
12: I work at a promotional product company.
0: Okay. All right.
12: I'm an embroidery technician.
0: Yeah. What we're going to ask you to do for your own sake is to get rid of the car. It's going to be very painful. It's going to be very costly. But the only thing more painful or more costly is keeping it. And then you're going to have to get you a couple $1,000 scraped together and get you a little paid-for car that the transmission's about to go out on but hasn't yet, and drive that and save up $500 a month. If you save $500 a month for 10 months, you got $5,000. That's a pretty decent car, as a $5,000 car. And if you did it for 10 more months, you'd have a $10,000 car. And if you did it for 10 more months, you'd have a $15,000 car, and you pay cash, and that's the most car you ought to own with your income. About half your annual income is the most you want to spend on cars.
12: Okay.
0: Okay. But you're going to have some pain, and it's going to cost you some money to get rid of this. There's going to be some embarrassment, some emotional stuff. It's going to feel weird, and it's going to cost you some actual dollars to get rid of this thing. You probably lost $5,000 or $6,000 in this transaction, and you didn't have it to lose. You don't have any money. So it's going to be a process. I'm going to send you a copy of our book, The Total Money Makeover, that shows you exactly how to do all the Ramsey steps, and I'm going to send you a copy of George's book, How to Stop Being Broke.
13: There's a whole chapter on car loans. If you read that, I promise you, you will never make this mistake again.
0: Yeah. And again, we're not beating on you for being 18 years old and making a dumb decision.
13: I'm jealous he did it that early.
0: Yeah, I waited till later to do some of the dumb decisions. So, but the good news is you got the rest of your life to not have that mistake again. And, you know, you'll be my age and you'll look back and go, back in 26, I bought a car. Yeah, and because I got rid of that, now I'm a millionaire. That's what you'll be doing. You'll be that guy.
13: And kids will be like, the cars only cost $26,000 back then?
0: Yeah. Wow. What's a Honda Pilot anyway?
13: They don't make those anymore.
0: That might not be a bad thing. Josh is in Columbus. Hey, Josh, how are you?
14: Good. How are you doing?
0: Better than I deserve. What's up?
14: I'm wondering how I can calm my wife's nerves with me running a business instead of having like a normal job.
0: Be uber successful.
13: Have you done that yet?
14: Sort of. I have a contract coming. It'll be a couple months, but then we will be making a lot more than we've ever made before. But she's still worried.
0: Yeah. Well, that's because you don't have the contract and you don't have any money yet.
14: Yeah.
0: It's logical to be worried. Sharon Ramsey used to be worried all the time. Sharon Ramsey isn't worried at all now. Right?
14: Yeah.
0: I mean, that's the deal. That's really what it comes down to. Your wife is looking for proof, not a dream.
14: Yeah.
0: And so when you provide her proof and you stack those Benjamins on the table, she's going to go, I like being self-employed. You make more money. That's assuming you are, of course, right?
14: Yeah.
0: What kind of business are you going into, Josh?
14: I build custom security software to defend against AI.
0: Okay. And what, do you have a day job?
14: Not right now. I'm doing my business full-time.
13: Is that why she's scared?
0: Wait. You're doing your business full-time, but you haven't made any money?
14: No, I'm making about $70 a year now, but we'll be making a lot more in a couple months.
0: Why? You got a single vendor that's going to – you have a single customer that's getting ready to make you rich?
14: I have a large licensing deal with Bank of America.
0: Okay. Very dangerous to have your business standing on one leg.
14: Yeah.
0: Especially when Bank of America is the leg. But anyway – yeah, you want multiple customers, because if one customer can put you out of business or take away 90% of your revenue, that's a problem. You now are an employee. You're no longer a customer. You're no longer in business.
14: Yeah.
0: An employee that has one customer a person that has one customer is called an employee. And so, whether it's contract or otherwise. So you've been making $70,000 without Bank of America.
14: Yeah.
0: For how long?
14: About 3 months now.
0: So annualized $70,000.
14: Yeah.
0: So you've been making.
14: Before that, I was working and doing the business at night.
0: Okay, so you're making $6,000 a month before this contract comes through, and yep. the contract is, now that you told us who it is, I hate for you to tell me how much. I don't want you to, so that's not fair to you or them. But
13: and are you the sole income provider?
14: She works part-time.
13: Okay.
0: Okay, what were you making at the other place before the day job?
14: I was making 70 before.
0: Okay, so you were making 70 plus you made it started making $6,000 a month, so you quit your job.
14: Yeah.
0: Right?
14: Yes.
0: Okay. All right. Her fear is going to go down the longer she sees a pattern of increased income, not decreased income. And she's also wise to be worried if your income is based on only one customer. And so I want you to build a lot of contracts, not just one with one big bank. Big banks don't have a good reputation.

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2: 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Cash cattle country, it's very quiet Tuesday in cash cattle country. No trade has developed anywhere within the Fed cash cattle market. As a matter of fact, there are no bids on the table right now, and asking prices have not been fully developed here either. So a very quiet Tuesday. Trade will be pushed off until later in the week. USDA reports last week in Nebraska, the live steer average came in at 220.64. The live heifer average, 221.27. Dress steer average last week was 345.71. The dressed heifer average was 346.42. Total trade out in Nebraska, 85,387, and 33,398 of that was in the cash cattle market. Also, preliminary data on weights from last week. Live weights on cattle carcasses, 1,451, up a pound from the week before. Dressed weights, 890. That is unchanged from the week before. Box beef cutouts today, choice 67 higher at 378.93. Selects ended 223 lower on the day at 356.34. Choice select spread $22.59. Total load count today 125. Over in the hog trade today, Western Corn Belt average 75.74, down 64 on the day. The national number was down 107 at 75.74. Pork cutouts, loins down 140, bellies were up 87. Hams were down 391, ribs down 86. Overall carcass value 217 lower, 83.84. Total load count today 305. At the terminals, barrels and gilts steady at 60, sows steady 56 to 62. Preliminary data on hog weights live last week 286 up a pound. Dressed was unchanged 213. 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
2: voice. That's our Attorney General Mike Hilgers, protecting the American dream. 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Hilgers went to court to put the brakes on hidden fees that drive up costs. And Hilgers has taken the fight to the scammers and fraudsters who prey on our neighbors. As a father of four, Mike Hilgers is holding big tech accountable for misleading parents, and Hilgers defended parental rights in the classroom. And when Biden tried to force Nebraska schools to let boys play girls' sports, Hilgers said, no way. Now Mike Hilgers is fighting to defend Nebraska's water rights. And Hilgers is protecting Nebraska farmers and ranchers from crippling regulations that raise food prices. Fighting for what matters most, protecting the American dream. 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
4: ABC News, I'm Chuck Sievertson. Against all odds, says a statement from her lawyers, Krista Pike, seriously injured in a botched execution in Tennessee, is conscious, speaking, and continues to receive critical medical care. A house of horrors is what California officials are calling a home where they say 21 children were living. They say all were born via surrogate mothers. The parents have been charged with child abuse. Los Angeles County Sheriff Robert Luna.
5: At the center of this investigation are children who, based on the evidence that has been uncovered, were subjected to horrific abuse.
4: The FBI announces an arrest of an American from Bellingham, Washington, who they say helped another gunman in a deadly school shooting earlier this year in British Columbia. Cornell University has tapped a law firm, Kings and Spalding, to conduct the investigation into the school's handling of Jane Doe's gang rape allegations. This is ABC News. The Nobel Prize for Physics today has been awarded to a Belgian-American physicist, Francis Hausen, for his work to learn more about small particles in space called neutrinos. Mark Pierce is the chair of the Nobel Committee on Physics.
6: This is research which is basic research, which has no direct goal. It's purely research which is driven by curiosity, and I thought this is very important. We don't know where this will lead us. It will certainly lead us somewhere.
4: Nobel Prize includes over $1 million U.S. in cash. R&B singer Freddie Jackson has died at 70.
7: You are my lady, my love.
4: Jackson is best known for a string of soul and slow jam hits in the 1980s and 90s, including this hit, You Are My Lady. Chuck Sieverson, ABC News.
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13: Very good Tuesday, everyone. Weather conditions unseasonably warm again here across the region. We're going to be looking at a small upper-level disturbance continuing to move through the area as well today, producing a little bit of some mid- and high-level cloudiness. Otherwise, though, as we work our way through the next several days, gorgeous sunshine to enjoy, continued warm, well above average temperatures for October. Temperature readings going to be running 10 to 12 degrees above average over the next several days. Some record warmth, the possibility at times. And we're going to be dry through at least about Saturday. Once we get into the Sunday time frame, though, and especially early next week, our first Pacific fall storm system going to start to work its way west to east through the northern and central Rockies and plains, bringing cloud cover, some much cooler temperatures, frost chances in areas, along with lower elevation rain showers and some first fall snow in many higher elevations. I'll be back with more in just a couple of moments.
14: Runza's grilled chicken sandwiches bring the flavor.
15: Yeah, but which one's the best?
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15: Barbecue's got Swiss cheese and that sweet smoky sauce.
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15: Then there's the classic simple tomato, lettuce, and mayo. 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
14: Try Runza's grilled chicken sandwiches. 100% white meat chicken, however you like it. 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
13: Today, well, the forecast calls for clear, dry, cool conditions overnight. Temperature readings running about 10 degrees above average for this time of the year. Nighttime lows near 50. Highs and lows 10 to almost 15 degrees above average at times the rest of this work week. Wednesday through Friday, going to be looking at lower to mid 80s for highs. Nighttime lows near 50. Sunny, dry, breezy conditions. Trending cooler and unsettled Sunday into Monday. I'm Day Weather Meteorologist Park Huer.
16: It is sunny around. Winds are generally light across the region. 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Click weather on the homepage and then weather in your neighborhood. At Chadron currently, it's 88, Sydney 85, North Platte 92, and McCook 87, sunny at Ogallala 89, and Valentine sunny in 89 degrees. Again, the winds are light today, barometric pressure at 30. It's been falling a little bit throughout the afternoon. Humidity now at Scotts Bluff at 11%, last reading at the airport 88. And currently at KNEB at Scotts Bluff, we have 89 degrees here currently at the studio.
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18: Good afternoon, everyone. More than 50 people sat in Monday evening as the president and CEO of Sugar Beets Baseball discussed his vision for the coming season and beyond at Oregon Trail Park Stadium. Jeff Dobish spent about an hour discussing outreach this week to as many former host families and season ticket holders as possible, giving them the first chance to purchase their seating at 10% off, a deal that they would also get for merchandise and food the first year. Dobish said when it comes to his type of business, it's all about relationships with the community and the people.
19: My son has been here in 2020, 2021, and saw what this community did here, what the fans did here, how busy it was here. And he did say to me at one time, Dad, that is the greatest ballpark. Those people come out, they have a good time, they're loud, and that's exactly what we want. We want people that love the community first, and second of all, love baseball, but want a place to come out and hang out. And what a beautiful ballpark. Not in my wildest dreams did I ever think that this ballpark is as well equipped and as nice as it is.
18: He described the partnership with the city, where both contribute $10,000 a year to a fund for future improvements, which could include extension of seatback seating into the current bleacher areas and perhaps a Jumbotron scoreboard beyond the outfield fence. Dobish said immediate plans include a 40-foot blimp for promotion, a new mascot named Rudy, upgraded food, and other future amenities, maybe even a concierge service that could take your order and bring it to your seat, things that would make a day or evening at the park an experience for all ages. A man arrested in a drug raid in Alliance has pleaded no contest to reduce charges, and several of the original felony counts have been dropped. 25-year-old Colin Reed pled no contest last month in Boxbeau County District Court to a Class 4 felony charge of no drug tax stamp and a Class 1 misdemeanor charge of attempted possession of psilocybin. As part of the plea agreement, felony charges of unlawful manufacture of a controlled substance, possession of a deadly weapon during the commission of a felony, and child abuse were all dismissed. Reed was arrested in February after Alliance Police and the Boxbeau County Sheriff's Office served a search warrant on a home on Black Hills Avenue. Investigators said they found setups for growing THC products, hashish, and drug paraphernalia, along with a shotgun. Reed is scheduled to be sentenced November 18th by District Court Judge Travis O'Gorman. Nebraska Game and Parks is in the midst of their fall season trout stocking schedule at lakes and ponds across the state. Here in the Panhandle, they've already delivered 12-inch trout at the ponds at Shadron State Park and the Shadron Creek Ranch Wildlife Management Area. Stocking the week of October 12th will include the Bridgeport City Pond, Lang Lake in Alliance, and three of the ponds at Fort Robinson State Park. The regional schedule rounds out with stockings at the Chapel Interstate Pond, Ducks Unlimited Sand Pit near Oshkosh, and the Scottsbluff Zoo Pond the week of October 19th, and in the following week at the North, Middle, and South Morrill Ponds. Fisheries Outreach Program Manager Daryl Bauer says the popular program emphasizes urban and community waters statewide, encouraging anglers of all skill levels to get out and enjoy the weather. If you were born on January 26th and it was 1984, it would have been a great day to be playing the Nebraska Lottery's My Day game. 1-26-84 were the numbers drawn Sunday night, and a winning $5,000 ticket was sold here in the Panhandle. Lottery officials say the top prize was sold at Main Street Market on the South Beltline Highway in Scotts Bluff. The odds of picking the exact date in a My Day game, 1 in 36,525. And record-breaking heat was the story across much of the region Monday, with daily temperature records falling across southeast Wyoming and the Nebraska Panhandle. Cheyenne reached 84 degrees, breaking a record of 82 set in 1947. Laramie hit 80, topping a previous record of 77 from 1958, while Rawlins reached 81, breaking a 78-degree record set in 1993. Here in the Panhandles, Scottsbluff and Sydney both hit 91 degrees, with Scottsbluff breaking its previous record of 90 set in 1947. Sydney topped its 88-degree record from 1963. Temperatures will be cooling slightly for Wednesday, though the forecast still calls for above-average temperatures. Don't miss our nightly KNEB.TV newscast featuring the latest news, weather, sports, and ag information presented by Platte Valley Companies. 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
5: 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That's our Attorney General Mike Hilgers, protecting the American dream. Mike Hilgers has made bringing down costs for Nebraska families a top priority. That's why Hilgers fought big companies trying to raise our electrical bills and won. Hilgers went to court to put the brakes on hidden fees that drive up costs. And Hilgers has taken the fight to the scammers and fraudsters who prey on our neighbors. As a father of four, Mike Hilgers is holding big tech accountable for misleading parents, and Hilgers defended parental rights in the classroom. And when Biden tried to force Nebraska schools to let boys play girls' sports, Hilgers said, no way. Now Mike Hilgers is fighting to defend Nebraska's water rights, and Hilgers is protecting Nebraska farmers and ranchers from crippling regulations that raise food prices, fighting for what matters most, protecting the American dream. Our Attorney General, Mike Hilgers.
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5: Good afternoon, this is John Kleger with Linsco Private Ledger, a member of FINRA and SIPC, bringing you the daily stock market report. U.S. stocks were up on Tuesday as mega-cap technology shares rallied and bond yields stabilized. For the day, the Dow Jones Industrial Average is up 253 to 51,521, while the NASDAQ was up 122 to 27,600. And the S&P 500 hit an all-time high, up 49 points to 78.23. The five most active issues today were Warner Brothers Discovery, $31 unchanged, SpaceX, $173, up $2, Intel, $113, down $2.85, NVIDIA, $239, up 20 cents, and American Airlines, $12.94, up 11 cents. In a look at the U.S. bond market, the 10-year bond was up, dropping the yield to 5.27%. This has been John Kleger with LPL Financial Services, a member of the Securities Investors Protection Corporation, located at 1930 East 20th Place in Scotts Bluff, bringing you this market report. 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
9: This will be our final full update today here at the Sports Desk. I'm Chris Cottrell. There is an update for Girls District Golf from yesterday. More on that shortly. At the B3 meet in Grand Island, Scotts Bluff able to qualify for state with a third-place team finish. They shot a combined score of 388. Here's Scotts Bluff head coach Ashley Walton on the big accomplishment for her team.
10: They worked hard. You know, we had a good practice round. Course conditions were a little bit tougher, and then they did some mowing and a little bit cleanup, so it made the day a little bit easier than the previous practice round. The girls did awesome. Maylee came in. She was only three shots off of her PR, so she played awesome. Aaliyah Stitch tied her PR, so that helped the team score out tremendously.
9: Scotts Bluff led by Maylee Smith. She finished

0: finished in seventh. At the C5 meet in Ogallala, Sydney finishes as district champs with a score of 387. Bridgeport's Olivia Harless was the individual district champ. Meet medalist Harless shot 89 to beat Sarah Monheiser of Sydney by one shot. Sydney had four of their five in the top 10. Shadron finished third to qualify as a team as well. All the updates for girls district golf are posted on the website. There's road volleyball on air tonight, a broadcast for Cougar Volleyball. WNCC is looking for a 10th straight win. They won in four sets on the road over North Platte in their last match on Saturday. The Cougars 6-0 in conference play on the road at Casper tonight. The T-Birds last weekend beat Gillette in a sweep and lost in four to Salt Lake. Back on September 17th, the Cougars won at home in five sets over Casper. We'll have tonight's match with Chuck Schwartz on KOLT 690 and 101.7. Pregame show at 5:45, first serve at 6 o'clock. High school volleyball tonight at Scottsbluff hosting Bridgeport. Scottsbluff coming off a second place finish in the silver bracket at Twin Cities over the weekend. Here's Scottsbluff coach Leslie Reeves on the overall weekend of volleyball here in town.
1: Yeah, it was a lot of fun. Obviously, I was kind of stuck to a high school gym for the most part. With 20 teams, and then, you get teams that are traveling from the east part of the state, and then a lot of teams that are coming down from South Dakota. It was a lot of fun, and it was good competition.
0: Scottsbluff went 3-3 on the weekend with a silver bracket championship loss to Rapid City Stevens. Bearcats hosting a 10-10 Bridgeport team that comes in having dropped four of their last five matches. Broadcast on 107.3 The Trail at around 5:45. First serve tonight at 6 o'clock. Yesterday, Gehring Sugar Beets owner Jeff Dobish was in town. He stopped yesterday morning at Oregon Trail Park Stadium, and I asked Dobish why this opportunity made sense for him and his team right now to jump in with Summer League College Baseball in Gehring.
2: For us, it was, we had been here before. The team that I own, the Spuds, have been out here a couple times, and the place was rocking and jam full of people. It was exciting. The ballpark is gorgeous. It's brand new. We just finished walking it for the first time, and it's well beyond my wildest dreams as to what is in the middle of nowhere, Nebraska, and small town Gehring in Scottsbluff County. It's absolutely incredible. I would say 95% of the collegiate summer baseball teams in this country don't have the facility that is here at Oregon Trail Park Stadium. It's absolutely phenomenal. I'm even more excited than I was a month ago when deciding to bring the Sugar Beets here to Gehring.
0: The Sugar Beets have already hired their first manager. That'd be Carson Myers, plus a name you might remember, Antonio Garcia. He previously played for and managed the Pioneers. He's back as the director of scouting and recruiting. The Sugar Beets will open up their first season in Gehring in May of next year. Husker football news, quarterback Anthony Calandria was named a member of the Davey O'Brien Grade 8 for last week in his big game against Maryland. With that announcement yesterday, Calandria has been added to the O'Brien Award midseason watch list. More out of Lincoln from yesterday, NU senior middle blocker Andy Jackson has been named the Big Ten Volleyball Player of the Week for a second consecutive week. And for Husker men's basketball, Price Sanford's been named to the Big Ten's All-League preseason team. The Nebraska men will open the exhibition season coming up on Friday night at home, hosting St. Louis. That's the latest here at the Sports Desk. I'm Chris Cottrell.
3: Very good Tuesday, everyone. Weather conditions unseasonably warm again here across the region. We're going to be looking at a small up-level disturbance continuing to move through the area as well today, producing a little bit of some mid and high-level cloudiness. Otherwise, though, as we work our way through the next several days, gorgeous sunshine to enjoy, continued warm, well above average temperatures for October. Temperature readings going to be running 10 to 12 degrees above average over the next several days. Some record warmth, the possibility at times, and we're going to be dry through at least about Saturday. Once we get into the Sunday time frame, though, and especially early next week, our first Pacific fall storm system going to start to work its way west to east through the northern and central Rockies and Plains, bringing cloud cover, some much cooler temperatures, frost chances in areas, along with lower elevation rain showers and some first fall snow in many higher elevations. I'll be back with more in just a couple of moments.
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1: Today, well, the forecast calls for clear, dry, cool conditions overnight. Temperature readings running about 10 degrees above average for this time of the year. Nighttime lows near 50. Highs and lows 10 to almost 15 degrees above average at times the rest of this work week. Wednesday through Friday, going to be looking at lower to mid 80s for highs. Nighttime lows near 50. Sunny, dry, breezy conditions. Trending cooler and unsettled Sunday into Monday. I'm Day Weather Meteorologist Mark Huer.
2: Sunshine across the area today with winds that are light across the region. Temperatures at the Legacy Co-op locations, those temps ranging from 93 at Main Street Market and Torrington down to 86 degrees at the Alliance location. 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Go to KNEB.com, click weather, and then weather in your neighborhood. Sky is sunny, winds light, and currently at KNEB here at Scott's Bluff at the studio now, we have a temperature at 88 degrees.
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11: Thank you, Steve. Good afternoon, everyone. More than 50 people sat in Monday evening as the president and CEO of Sugar Beets Baseball discussed his vision for the coming season and beyond at Oregon Trail Park Stadium. Jeff Dobish spent about an hour discussing outreach this week to as many former host families and season ticket holders as possible, giving them the first opportunity to purchase their seating at a 10% discount, a deal they would also get for merchandise and food the first year. Dobish told those in attendance relationships will be the key to success.
12: This town and this city and these people are so excited about an opportunity where you have a voice, right? For me, it's very important. As a former professional hockey player, I started just in a small town north of us here in Regina, Saskatchewan. It's a little farther north than that, but it's straight above us here in the Western Hockey League. I was 15 years of age. I moved away from Victoria, British Columbia, where I'm from, and I stayed with a host family. And she was 72 years of age. She was by herself, and her name was Dot, and I'll never forget her. And that is the backbone of this organization, is these boys that come around from all around the country and they want to stay for the summertime. It is about relationships, about lifelong relationships, about young men and young women, because we do have interns coming, that you get an opportunity to change their lives.
11: Dobish also keyed in on the partnership with the city, where each will contribute to a fund for future improvements, such as new paint, repairs, perhaps extension of seatback seating into the current bleacher areas, and even a new Jumbotron scoreboard. He said immediate plans include a 40-foot blimp for promotion, a new mascot named Rudy, upgraded food service, and other future amenities, maybe even a concierge service that would bring your orders to your seat, all things that help make a day or evening at the park an experience for all ages. A man arrested in a drug raid in Alliance has pleaded no contest to reduce charges, and several of the original felony counts have been dropped. 25-year-old Colin Reed pled no contest last month in Box Butte County District Court to a Class 4 felony charge of no drug tax stamp and a Class 1 misdemeanor charge of attempted possession of psilocybin. As part of the plea agreement, felony charges of unlawful manufacture of a controlled substance, possession of a deadly weapon during the commission of a felony, and child abuse were all dismissed. Reed was arrested in February after Alliance Police and the Box Butte County Sheriff's Office served a search warrant on a home on Black Hills Avenue. Investigators said they found setups for growing THC products, hashish, and drug paraphernalia, along with a shotgun. Reed is scheduled to be sentenced November 18th by District Court Judge Travis O'Gorman. Nebraska Game and Parks is in the midst of their fall season trout stocking schedule at lakes and ponds across the state. Here in the Panhandle, they've already delivered 12-inch trout at the ponds at Shadron State Park and the Shadron Creek Ranch Wildlife Management Area. Stocking the week of October 12th will include the Bridgeport City Pond, Lang Lake in Alliance, and three of the ponds at Fort Robinson State Park. The regional schedule rounds out with stockings at the Chapel Interstate Pond, Ducks Unlimited Sand Pit near Oshkosh, and the Scottsbluff Zoo Pond the week of October 19th, and in the following week at the North, Middle, and South Morrill Ponds. Fisheries Outreach Program Manager Daryl Bauer says the popular program emphasizes urban and community waters statewide, encouraging anglers of all skill levels to get out and enjoy the weather. If you were born on January 26th and it was 1984, it would have been a great day to be playing the Nebraska Lottery's My Day game. 1-26-84 were the numbers drawn Sunday night, and a winning $5,000 ticket was sold here in the Panhandle. Lottery officials say the top prize was sold at Main Street Market on the South Beltline Highway in Scotts Bluff. The odds of picking the exact date in a My Day game, 1 in 36,525. And record-breaking heat was the story across much of the region Monday, with daily temperature records falling across southeast Wyoming and the Nebraska Panhandle. Cheyenne reached 84 degrees, breaking a record of 82 set in 1947. Laramie hit 80, topping a previous record of 77 from 1958, while Rawlins reached 81, breaking a 78-degree record set in 1993. Here in the Panhandles, Scottsbluff and Sydney both hit 91 degrees, with Scottsbluff breaking its previous record of 90 set in 1947. Sydney topped its 88-degree record from 1963. Temperatures will be cooling slightly for Wednesday, though the forecast still calls for above-average temperatures. 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It will give you detailed hourly forecasts, up to 15-day outlooks, live radar, app-exclusive video, and more when you get it from the Google Play or Apple Store. 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
14: 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On this week's program, let's catch up with Adam Peterson. He is Senior Director of Membership with the Nebraska Farm Bureau. First of all, we talked to you heading into Husker Harvest Days. If you think back to those three big days west of Grand Island, how was Husker Harvest Days this year for Farm Bureau?
15: You know, Chad, thanks for having me again. And Husker Harvest Days was an extremely successful show for the Nebraska Farm Bureau. Always enjoy the opportunity to visit with our members that come out to that show. And everybody was excited to come in. We had a new feature this year with 5-gallon buckets for our members, along with the work gloves that we've had for quite some time. But you know, every opportunity that we get to go out there and spread the good news of what Nebraska Farm Bureau does and thank our members across the entire state is always a great opportunity. And so it was, we had some great membership growth and always good to see our members come and visit us out at that farm show out there.
14: Yeah, absolutely. And it's so good to showcase all of the different things that Farm Bureau is involved in. And that's kind of, you know, kind of proven. It's kind of, you shine a spotlight on by the different stations that you have in there. What were the conversations like in there? What did farmers seem to want to talk about this year, Adam?
15: Yeah, you know, just to kind of highlight a couple of different things. We had kind of a record-breaking year on membership sales. We have T-shirts for sale that are Farmer Rancher T-shirts that all those proceeds go to our Nebraska Farm Bureau Foundation and had a great year with that, where people want to be proud and give back to Ag in the Classroom programs across the state. But a lot of the conversations we had really revolved around, no surprise to anybody, upcoming elections, questions about candidates there, which were always a resource for people. If they do have questions, I'd encourage everybody to get to know those candidates for every race across the state with the elections coming up. And then different policy ideas that are coming through. You know, property taxes is always a big concern for the Nebraska Farm Bureau and our members. And how do we make some changes there? In a year where break even prices are hard to find, even though the commodity prices have kind of come up, that's an expense that you have to pay no matter whether you're making any money or not in the industry. And so that's always on the concerns of our members. And that's something that it seems like, you know, in September, that's what people want to talk about going into harvest and in a really busy time of year for them.
14: Adam Peterson is the Senior Director of Membership with the Nebraska Farm Bureau. Help strengthen the rural voice. Go to nefb.org to learn more about these topics and the value and benefits of membership. That's Ag on the Go with Farm Bureau. I'm Chad Moyer.
16: 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Walz voted to allow experimental child sex change surgeries instead of protecting Nebraska children. Lynn Walz even sided with the transgender extremists who vowed to burn down our Capitol and openly admits she won't stop their dangerous agenda. Dangerously radical or dangerously weak, Lynn Walz failed to stand up for our kids. She's unfit to be governor.
17: 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And he's not about to stop now. 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
21: 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Startup Muju Earth has a fix built like a seed, TechCrunch reports. The finger-nized sale Aeropot is planted right along seeds using the same equipment. 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
14: Good afternoon. Welcome to the Channel Final Bell on the Rural Radio Network. I'm Chad Moyer. My guest on today's program is Sam Hudson from Corn Belt Marketing as we break down today's grain markets and take a look at livestock. Kind of a big day all the way around here, not only on the mercantile where we had triple-digit gains, big gains, cattle futures, live cattle, feeder cattle, both up sharply, but over here in the grains as well. Corn up 17, or excuse me, beans up 17 to 22, and corn was up from 5 to 10 cents. December 10 and three quarters up 508. And then November soybeans 22 and a quarter higher 1303. And then we had Kansas City December wheat up 14 cents today 756 and a quarter. We'll talk about some of the specifics first of all. But Sam, on usually it's a turnaround Tuesday, was not the case today. We kept going up after yesterday's increase. So what were the major things? What was kind of the market focused on here on a Tuesday?
0: Well, as we came into the week, Chad, they were still licking their wounds from, you know, stocks report last week. And I think we were all kind of scratching our heads, you know, where are we going to be a week from, you know, last Friday as you go into this next USDA report? So I think you're getting both ends of the spectrum here. And we tested the bottom side of that range, you know, kind of saw what was willing and able down there under that $5, you know, handle. And I just think, you know, the market's going to come to this realization that maybe the crop's not quite as good as what we expect it to be. And also, you know, where's your willing seller coming from? You know, obviously the funds got a good round of liquidation in there. Probably the small spec got beat around as well after that stocks report. But from the producer side of things, I don't think they're going to be chomping at the bit to be selling corn under $5, especially when you look at the general amount that's been priced ahead. And now that yields are coming in lower, I think everyone's pumping the brakes and trying to figure out exactly how storage deficit they are or if they are at all.
14: Well, let's kind of break that down a little bit more and bring, you know, take me back to last week and those stocks numbers. What numbers are under question, you know, right now? What information are we questioning as we get into the middle week trade this week?
0: Well, I think it's more about the assumption of what we think is going to be there in the field. You know, the stocks report, I'm not going to sit here and argue that I've got the right number or the right process to get to it. I think the awkward rub here is that we just had a quarterly report in June. How does 230 million bushels sneak up on you in 3 months? You know, that's the thing that I think we're kind of, you know, sitting here challenging ourselves on. Makes you wonder how much of this year's crop we'll figure out next year. So it doesn't all happen at once, but unfortunately, you know, that supply side did change almost 10% when you look at our carryover supplies. And it almost makes you wonder if we rip that right back again here Friday with a yield adjustment. But in the same breath, you know, harvest has been very slow. That may be contributing to the strength as well. It's just not been real fast to get back in the field with as much rain as we had. And that pretty much alleviates that hedge pressure. And you kind of find the vacuum up, the vacuum down, and we may do it all over again on Friday.
14: Mm-hmm. So I guess, yeah, and then taking a look at the yield, so still a lot of question marks out about that, you know, where the mid-season estimates came in, where we think the harvest numbers are going to be. So, you know, expand that a little bit more. What is it about yield that is being questioned right now?
0: Well, I think the main thing that I'm looking at is the deviation between what's been done and what hasn't yet, Chad. You know, what's interesting to me is just going through the numbers here from yesterday's crop condition ratings. Week to week, I think corn ratings drop, what, 3%, maybe a little aggressive for this time of year, but right ahead of a USDA report, that's got some people thinking, what if? But you also have to look at how much we've gotten done. You know, Illinois was 36% harvested on corn as of Sunday. Iowa was only 7%. The deviation between those two states on ratings alone has me thinking that, you know, who's the liar here? I guess, you know, you got Iowa that's still 9%, I think, above the five-year average. Illinois is 11% below there. And we had a lot of similar conditions. Early yield reports are very similar to what we're finding here. It seems like the flatter ground you had and the better fertility you had, the worse it is. The rolling ground, the sandier ground is doing better, still lower year over year in most cases, but not by, you know, as wide of a degree. And if we continue to find that across some of these states that were expected to buoy the nation on the national average, including Iowa, including Minnesota, and even up into, into parts of Nebraska, I think that's where we really give up the ghost in terms of the national average and start to realize, you know, again, what is and isn't there, combined with the hefty demand tones that we've been seeing here along the way. Don't know what those will look like come January, February, but on the front end here, the processors have all the reason in the world to try to own this stuff.
1: Sure. What about, could you say the same thing about soybeans? And I guess I asked that in the frame of, you know, being in the Western Corn Belt where these late season rains seem to have helped soybeans, or at least changed the attitude on soybeans. Are those same yield questions at play on the beans right now?
0: Well, it's a little bit of a different flavor here. And I would, the short answer is yes, but it's a completely different situation where it seems to me like the raw yield data that's going to come out of the combine isn't going to be that bad. I don't think you're going to see those big percentage losses year over year compared to what we're seeing in some areas of the corn on production. But it's the quality, Chad, that I think has people concerned. You know, you may be getting 70 to 80 bushel beans, or maybe even bigger than that, but you look back in the grain tank at the sample, and I think that's got people worried about what they're actually going to get paid on. It's a little early to see what the widespread reaction is going to be from the end users and processors. We're getting indications from the container markets that they don't want any more than 10% of that, and it'll be subject to rejection. That issue will cascade back down to the crushers, and I think the real question here is, how does it affect their efficiency? Because let's face it, they're not only going to be able to crush as many beans as they're able to get their hands on. What are they yielding out of that bean, though? You know, they're going to get the same amount of meal, but if they're not getting that oil yield, that's been the big driver of this market. That's where the profitability is in that crush campaign. And if you can't get the same amount of oil out of that bean, you're going to look at a shortage on that side of things, on the product side, as opposed to the beans themselves.
1: And what about on the wheat side? You know, hey, it's wet, good to plant in, but we're also behind on planting. So winter wheat concerns right now?
0: Yeah, I mean, the wheat market is a double-edged sword, every single variable you've got around here. Yes, it's a concern, but then again, we're not seeing really any export windfall, so maybe we don't need it anyways, right? I think the big question is, where do you actually land on acreage, intentions, versus reality? I think the timing of the rally on wheat and just everything there was kind of peculiar, because it almost made you wonder if we were going to steal a bunch of acres away back to wheat. Now it's rained so much that maybe they don't have a chance to get it in. So a lot up in the air there. At the end of the day, I still think you got to keep your eye on the Black Sea situation. The tough part about that is that those inventories are still around. The question is, are they going to be accessible? And if they're not, then I think you could almost make the argument that a lot of this stuff is still underpriced.
1: Again, Sam Hudson with Corn Belt Marketing. Stay tuned. We'll have the second half of the channel final bell in a moment on the Rural Radio Network.
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24: In times like these, Nebraskans need a fighter in their corner. That's our Attorney General Mike Hilgers, protecting the American dream. Mike Hilgers has made bringing down costs for Nebraska families a top priority. 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Hilgers went to court to put the brakes on hidden fees that drive up costs. And Hilgers has taken the fight to the scammers and fraudsters who prey on our neighbors. As a father of four, Mike Hilgers is holding big tech accountable for misleading parents, and Hilgers defended parental rights in the classroom. And when Biden tried to force Nebraska schools to let boys boys play girls' sports? Hilders said, no way. Now Mike Hilders is fighting to defend Nebraska's water rights. And Hilders is protecting Nebraska farmers and ranchers from crippling regulations that raise food prices. Fighting for what matters most, protecting the American dream. Our Attorney General, Mike Hilders.
4: Paid for by friends of Mike Hilders.
1: Rural Radio Network. I'm Chad Moyer. Again, Sam Hudson from Corn Belt Marketing on the program today. A few more thoughts on the grains. You made a comment in the first half of the program about resetting the deck. So I guess kind of what's in play or what is the market trying to do before we get to that WASDE report at the end of the week?

0: make?
1: Well, I think you're trying to weed out who belongs and who doesn't. I mentioned trying to find a willing seller is going to be one thing that you're going to have to make the market go lower, right? And at this point, I don't think the producer's doing it. In fact, if you take prices lower, it'll probably be even give him more resolve to wait, just like we saw when the market went under $5. And just like we're seeing, you know, when the dollar over bean basis bids disappear, so does the producer. So no one's going to be chomping at the bit. I think these farmers are realizing that $5 corn isn't the same as what it was when you're looking at the yield you have and overall revenue for the farm compared to what was projected at the beginning of the year. And that's only amplified if you got a decent amount of corn sold at the 450 to 475 range with basis applied to it. So I think that's your big reset factor. I think there's a lot of producers out here that I think saw some of these early reports, saw what was, maybe not, I don't know if it's a problem or not. And then all of a sudden you get in the field and you got to yield it to 80 bushels under what you thought it was going to be. That is a jarring event. And it really changes people's mentalities, right or wrong.
2: Yeah. And then on the sheer volume of movement today, you know, over a dime in corn and over 20 cents in soybeans. Do you think this, from what you said, it doesn't feel like it was a producer induced move. Was this just money flow? Was it a fund movement?
1: Well, I think it's a little bit of that. When you look at the outside markets that offer a little bit more, tenability, you had a huge rally in the Brazilian real as well. I mean, I think that plays a role into our markets a little bit this week. Hard to say how long of a, lasting of event that's going to have. But when those things come together and you've got a producer that's not interested, it's easier to rally a dime. And we may do the same thing again tomorrow and it may be for no reason. But again, USDA is going to give us another update here. The one thing I caution you on is I do believe corn yields are still coming down. How low they get, I don't know, but they will be finite. In these wet years, the losses are always finite. We're not going to go under a certain number. So that really puts the key on the pace and the breadth and depth of those USDA adjustments. If you've only got 7% harvested in Iowa as of today, though, how much data, objective data, are we going to have under our belts from the USDA to really lever that in this October report? To me, I think it's going to be a lot more telling in November, and by then you won't even have an active seller in the market if this weather works out.
2: Taking a phrase that you said, if you can find a reason, how about that over in cattle today? With live cattle futures up $4 to $5, feeder cattle up 8 to 9. You and I were joking during the break. Kind of tough to point to a single reason for that, huh, Sam?
1: Absolutely. I'm not surprised to see it happen. I think we all have kind of been running under the expectation that we were too cheap. But trying to find the day or like you said, the real reason for it and trying to time it, it's almost impossible. What I'm not surprised by is on the strong rally like this, the January feeder cattle are leading the way. We've been dealing with a beleaguered market here ever since our late summer headlines with the border opening, and the imports and the plant shutdowns. I mean, just all kinds of things that market had to face. And we're realizing that the demand's really not going away. The import numbers aren't going to fix our problems, whether it's on the beef side or the animal side. And so as long as that's the case, you got to keep at least some level of premium in the market. I think what's impressive, Chad, is the fact that it was able to do that with a 10 higher corn market. And hopefully that's telling for a little bit of a change in the trend. But I wouldn't expect this market to just completely run away unless live cattle can really get up and go.
2: Sure. All right. There's a lot of talk about the president's visit to Grand Island yesterday and the, I call it kind of a tax holiday on diesel, able to run dyed diesel in ag operations. Is that a big announcement for agriculture? Is that a big announcement for the economy as a whole? What do you think that indicates, or how's the market kind of translating that?
1: I think it's a big announcement for someone and they need to take credit for something. That's what I'll say, because you can't create more diesel fuel by the color you put in it. Let's face it. I mean, it's just not going to fix it. It's a Band-Aid on a bullet wound, and that's what we've been dealing with in a lot of this stuff. Same thing with the livestock market. So you just hope and pray the USDA or maybe just the government in general keeps their nose out of it and lets the markets do their job. I think that's true domestically and globally.
2: So let's we've got everything talked about for today. So looking forward, 3 trading days left in front of us here this week. What are the keys? We mentioned the report on Friday, but what are the things that you're especially going to be keeping an eye on here through the rest of the week, Sam?
1: Well, I think one of the biggest things I've been focused on is, if you haven't figured out exactly where you want to be on the sales side by now, I don't know if you ever will. You got to make those jumps at some point. I think that readjustment is what the market is dealing with now, is the people that had that conviction early are having that conviction tested now. What I'm focused on more about is shutting that noise out and trying to figure out what's going to be best from a merchandising standpoint. If a guy's got bad quality beans, we're trying to head those off and not put them in a bin. Even if there's carry, you got to be careful about what you do there, because what you pull back out may not be worth it when you figure out what it really is. So keep an eye on that stuff, as well as, when you hit these kind of clunky harvest time frames where, it's wet, it's dry, you know, if you got good quality beans, you can throw them in a bin, you get a wet forecast, you may just want to throw them in there for a few days because the crusher may come calling for them again. So, and I think that's also something to be thought about for on the backside of harvest where some of those bids could end up whenever the trucks dry up.
2: All right. Great insights. Thank you so much, Sam Hudson from Corn Belt Marketing. And again, thanks for being on the program today. Do remember, trading of commodity futures and options does involve a substantial risk of loss and might not be suitable for all investors. That's today's Channel Final Bell. It's brought to you by Channel and your local seed pros. 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
3: ABC News, I'm Chuck Sievertson. Why the district attorney says parents of 21 children at a home in Los Angeles County have been charged with child abuse and neglect.
4: This house could only be described as a house of horrors for these young, incredibly young children.
3: DA Nathan Hochman says he says nannies were instructed to discipline the children with daily beatings and that all were born via surrogate mothers. In connection to a deadly school shooting earlier this year in British Columbia, Canada, the FBI announces an arrest of an American from Bellingham, Washington, James Bryant, 30 years old, accused by investigators of assisting the gunman with money, technical advice, and more. Her publicist confirms that Eva Marie Saint, probably best known for starring opposite Cary Grant in the classic Alfred Hitchcock movie North by Northwest, has died at 102. Wall Street indexes closed higher, the S&P and NASDAQ at new records. This is ABC News. Students all over France are taking to the streets, hundreds of thousands demonstrating against what they say are subpar conditions at high schools. ABC's Lama Hassan.
5: When you talk to the students, they say that this is years and years of anger and frustration at the way their education system is handled and the way that it is run. They want more resources, more funding, more money spent on schools. The students say there just aren't enough teachers, for example. There is overcrowding in classrooms. Their schools are run down. So they're fed up and they feel that this, by protesting, is the only way that they can be heard.
3: A candy crunch for Halloween. ABC's Jim Ryan.
6: According to the National Retail Federation, candy accounts for the largest chunk of Halloween expenses, ahead of costumes and decorations, with prices rising at triple the rate of inflation since 2020.
3: Wall Street major indexes closed higher, the S&P 500 and NASDAQ, at new record highs. Chuck Sievertson, ABC News.
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12: Well, the forecast calls for clear, dry, cool conditions overnight. Temperature readings running about 10 degrees above average for this time of the year. Nighttime lows near 50. Highs and lows 10 to almost 15 degrees above average at times the rest of this work week. Wednesday through Friday, going to be looking at lower to mid 80s for highs. Nighttime lows near 50. Sunny, dry, breezy conditions. Trending cooler and unsettled Sunday and Monday. I'm Day Weather Meteorologist Mark Huer.
13: 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The Big Red soccer team will face Maryland on Thursday at 6 p.m. and will take on Rutgers Sunday at noon. 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
0: Coming to you live from Memorial Stadium, it's Sports Nightly. All the Huskers, all the time. 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
14: In the shadows, Washington flips Howard right hip. Snap, four-man rush. Washington slants one over the middle. Intercepted!

0: will be Trevin, Price, Braden, Bowden.
1: Kapkin,
0: then we'll figure out the fifth. But, you know, the biggest thing we're looking for is a competitive spirit. We're going to get a lot of guys out there. A lot of guys will get an opportunity. This is the first of three. We'll be at BYU next week, and then we have the game against Kansas State in Grand Island the following week. So, you know, just really good opportunities to get out. I know our guys are excited to get out in front of our fans. I know there's only a couple hundred tickets left, and, we'll see what we got. We're going to learn a lot about ourselves. I know that. And whatever happens on Friday night, Kyle, we're going to grow and learn from it.
1: You know, the message to your guys coming into this year, because the preseason, at least externally, looks different because of what the expectation now is. But the reality is there's a lot of new faces here. So how much do you tell the guys, hey, we're not chasing whatever was last year? This is a new chapter for Husker basketball.
0: Yeah, these guys, they're self-driven, and that's been great. They come in, they get extra work in. They're always wanting to come in and watch extra film. It's a group we almost have to keep out of the gym, mm-hmm. and when we're trying to maintain their loads, their load progression over the course of the fall. But it's a group of guys. They understand it. They know last year, the guys that returned from that team, how much fun it was. But they're not satisfied. And that was the theme of that group a year ago. After every game, we asked them. I asked them, are you satisfied yet? And to a man, they said no. And, you know, it's time to put that behind us. I know they're going to, unveil the banner, the first one ever in Nebraska history to get the NCAA tournament win. And then it's over. It's behind us. And it's time to move on with this new group of guys. We do have a lot of new faces. And this is an important part of the process. We've had three inter-squad scrimmages. I've seen growth in each one of those, Kyle. Saturday was our last one, and we were so much better than we were the previous one. And that's what you're looking for. You know, this will pose a new challenge. This St. Louis team, it might be the best cutting team that we play. When you look at Josh Schertz's teams over the years, they're always in the top 10 in the country in effective field goal percentage. And a lot of that is they create really high efficient shots at the rim, and then they get a lot of open threes, and they got guys all over the floor that can make shots.
1: Was there any surprise to you with how good you guys were defensively last year? And do you see now with like more length on this roster, more physicality perhaps on this roster with the new faces, that there's a higher even ceiling defensively?
0: I think length, you're right about the length. I'm still not sure about the physicality. Okay. That's one thing last year's group, and you lose the three guys I thought that had the most. When you lose Sam, you lose Burke, and you lose Rink, and Jamarcus as well. Jamarcus had been in the program, knew what our system was all about. So I'm still trying to figure out exactly what it looks like as far as the physicality. I do think if we rebound the ball well, that we're going to have a chance to be a really good team this year. We want to win the possession battle. We're going to need to take care of the basketball, and we need to finish off possessions with a rebound. If those things happen, we can get out and transition. I feel really confident about our chances. So, you know, some of that, again, it's you feel good about certain things, but it's been us against us. Yeah. We haven't faced anything. We haven't faced any challenges when we're out there on the floor. And that's what last year's group was elite. It was the best group I've ever had as far as putting things behind us, as far as going out there and handling adversity. They never hung their heads. And they kept competing through tough stretches. And we'll figure that out if we're going to have that same type of group here starting on Friday.
1: What did the offseason look like for Price? I know the sports hernia that he was dealing with. Seems like he came back fairly quickly from that. What have the practices leading up, and what is the next step? Because I know he wants to play at the next level, right? That NBA evaluation, what's the next step for him?
0: Yeah, it's just continuing to grow his overall game. Obviously he broke the all-time Big Ten three-point record, made 129 at 42%, which is an incredible clip. Mm-hmm. When you shoot that volume and the degree of difficulty on his shots, as the year went on, we used Price in the post. We used Price as a playmaker. I'd like to see him recutting situations, better, accomplish, more in the paint at the rim. But he's grown. There's no doubt about it. He's a better basketball player, this year than he was a year ago. This summer was all about getting him healthy. And, you know, really it's remarkable what he was able to accomplish with the injury that he had. He played with that sports hernia, played through it. He really didn't get a lot of practice reps the last half of the season a year ago. And that thing really bothered him at times over the course of the season. So, you know, getting him healthy was priority number one. And he did a great job in his rehab and taking care of his body.
1: How about Frager and what he did in the biggest of moments? Of course, he had the biggest shot of the year against Vanderbilt. But how does that transition now? A guy who's, it's clear he's young and he's built for the